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The Songwriter Hall of Famer Linda Perry, you know her from Four Non Blondes, going solo with Feathers in a Storm. That's a second single from her brand new fourth album, Let It Die Here, coinciding with the name of the documentary, where she is revealing her hidden truths, pain, grief, and redemption growing up with her mother. And it's the first new music we're getting from Linda solo in 26 years. And according to my concert radar, I don't see her around here, but Washington, D.C., supporting Indigo Girls October the 4th. It's Jackie Bam Bam. Moving us right on up to our Monday night round of Smash or Trash with brand new Cagey Elephant and their new song, Beaches in Tennessee. But right now, we're in the middle of a birthday party, and our first one tonight goes to the amazing guitarist who's in the current touring lineup of Lynyrd Skynyrd. He plays the Gary Rossington parts. Damon Johnson. He's turning 62 today down there in Macon, Georgia. He's also played with Alice Cooper, Thin Lizzy, My Pal John Waite, Black Star Riders, to name a few. But he's best known for his band, founding member and lead singer and guitarist of Brother Kane. Let's go to their sophomore album, Seeds, in 1995. And this was the lead-off single, And Fools Shine On. As we shine our birthday salute on Damon Johnson of Brother Kane here in the nighttime on MMR.

0: It's Smash or Trash with Jackie Bam Bam. Think of it as your chance to be the Supreme Court of Rock.
1: Here comes the judge. Here comes the judge.
2: Well, come on, jump in the cage. It's Around the Smash or Trash. The Monday night installment is with the band from Bowling, Kentucky, known as Cage the Elephant, and a brand new song called Beaches in Tennessee. Is it going to be a smash or is it going to be a trash? 610-660-9333. Let's also activate our midnight music poll. If you care to share your feedback via text, we keep that open for you until we run out of TikTok here at midnight. Jackie Bam Bam, founding members are brothers Matt and Brad Schultz from Cage the Elephant. And this is the first new music they're giving us since Neon Pill back in 2024. And lead singer Matt is writing this from his life experience. New chapter for the band as he touches down on his recovery from severe mental health crisis, and he was hospitalized for 3 months. But this song symbolizes him finally being able to move past it. And this track is due to be on their yet-to-be-titled upcoming 7th album. And the band debuted this song live last month at CMA Fest at John Bon Jovi's bar in Nashville. They closed out their set with it. And the set was so high energy that the piano was completely trashed and fans ripped the keys off the piano and took home as a souvenir. Again, we're playing Smash or Trash tonight with the Bowling, Kentucky band Cage the Elephant and their brand new song Beaches in Tennessee, due to be on their upcoming 7th album. And you're due to check in right now with a Smash or Trash at 610-660-9333. We'll come back. We'll hear from you, the voices of the full-time vampires. Light them up.
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0: 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With special guest on the record, Ben Montench and Lucinda Williams. And they'll bring their gospel punk blues to the Met Philadelphia on September the 8th. Dracky Bam Bam. It's a Monday night round of Smash or Trash. And I'd like to get your feedback right now on KG Elfin's brand new song. It's called Beaches in Tennessee. 610-660-9330. Smash it or trash it. First new music we're getting since 2024. Due to be on their upcoming 7th album. The 2-time Grammy Award winning Schultz Brothers out of Bowling Green, Kentucky, are opening up a new chapter with the band. Writing the song about a life experience, touching down on Matt's recovery from a severe mental health crisis. He was hospitalized for 3 months. The song symbolizes him finally being able to move past it. And they debuted it live at the CMA Festival. They did a pop-up show in Nashville at John Bon Jovi's bar. So Beaches in Tennessee, KG Elephant. How are you rating it tonight?
1: That is definitely a smash. This is Rocky Jack. We smash it for the week.
0: Gotcha, Rock. Berlin Farmers Market always represent, playing Smash and Trash. Any reason why, Rock?
1: Not much in particular, Jackie, but it has all the hallmark of great songs that we know and come to love by KG Elephant. That's what I'm giving it a huge smash tonight.
0: And well said, Rocky. Thanks for always playing along.
1: Thank you, Jackie Bamboo.
0: And looking at our Bat Tech screen monitor, Smash and Trash, Midnight Music Poll, 610-660-9333, John, OOT, Crown Point, Indiana. Coming in loud and clear, Love Cage. Thanks for putting them in around the Smash and Trash tonight. Take my feedback, smash it. I got you, John. Thanks for playing along with us. Tom in Phoenixville, horns up, thumbs up. Love Cage, and it sounds great. Glad they're back. And Dominique in Barrington. Thumbs up. Can you smash it for me? I sure can. And I thank you all for your texts and your phone calls at this present time. I'll pass all your feedback down the hallway onto the suits. Testwell Music Committee. It's Smash or Trash tonight. With brand new KG Elephant, Beaches in Tennessee. Let's continue right now with the band coming back to the Franklin Music Hall first week in November. It's Alter Bridge and Silent Divide in the nighttime on MMR.

0: Silent Divide from Alter Bridge at 93.3 WMMR. Everything that rocks and rolls. Lead off single from the self-titled 8th album. And I mentioned they will join us for an MMR concert event at the Franklin Music Hall November the 5th, along with the Rex and Tim Montana. Tracky Bam Bam, please don't forget to send in your feedback tonight for our Monday night Smash of Trash with Cage the Elephant and their brand new song called Beaches in Tennessee. First new music we're getting from Cage in 2 years. Follow up to Neon Pill. And this track is supposed to show up on their upcoming 7th album, led by the Schultz brothers out of Bowling Green, Kentucky. And Matt writing this one about a life experience, recovering from severe mental health. And he was hospitalized for 3 months. So this song symbolizes him finally being able to move past it. And they debuted it live during the CMAs. Did a pop-up show in Nashville at JBJ, John Bon Jovi's Bar. So 610-660-9333. Smash it or trash it on our Midnight Music poll. Always include your name and your hood via text so it registers. While you're tapping out your Smash or Trash feedback, I'd like to tell you about Maury's Piers. They're your big friggin' deal of the week at WMMR.com, and they're giving us one last chance to get Maury's Piers tickets for half off. So a same-day ride and water park combo ticket for just $70, and that's unlimited rides on all three of their piers and access to both water parks for a whole day. So it's your big friggin' deal of the week, Maury's Piers, one last chance to get these half-off tickets. There's still plenty of summer left, so pick it up right now while they're still left at WMMR.com. All right, Jackie Bam Bam, your Deacon of Darkness, quickie timeout as we make our way up to our Metallica Monday block and a prize coffin opening, and let's get there with Eric taking Bob undercover, and we'll get to Shinedown's 5th single from their brand new 8th album, all in a handful of minutes.
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12: Wake up, everybody. 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There's bells going off in Mount Ephraim.
0: Because somebody just became the owner of a Harley-Davidson motorcycle. 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Hey, gang, it's me, Jackie Bam Bam. 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

0: That's Safe and Sound Shinedown, the 10th track out of 18 we find on their brand new 8th album, 8, and the 5th single they released. And they're going to join us without their bassist, Eric Bass, when they arrive at Xfinity Mobile Arena on July 23rd. He's going to be sitting out on a few dates as he struggles with mental health, and he doesn't think it's wise to go out on tour at this present time. So he's getting treatment, and Flyleaf's Lacey Sturm's husband, Josh, is going to fill in on bass. So we wish him a speedy recovery. And if you're looking for Shinedown tickets, Presidency Word of the Week prize, a 4-pack on the floor. And of course, Brent Porsche, our Shinedown boy, has them for you. And he's airing back the very intimate, invite-only acoustic session we had down the hallway in our very own studios with our sister station, WXTU Nicole. And I believe that's 4 o'clock with Brent Porsche this Thursday. The Shinedown acoustic performance with Brent and Zach will be aired back.
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0: Preceded by Old Slow Hand Clapton, who's at JFK Stadium today for Live Aid, right after the Thompson Twins and before Fabulous Phil Collins. But Phil made his first appearance after getting off that Concord, and he did White Room, She's Waiting, and Layla, and then Phil took over by himself. And that was at 7:38 p.m. And we did Clapton doing Marley, and I Shot the Sheriff. Released today, 52 years ago, on RSO Records. Lead-off single from Clapton's sophomore album, 461 Ocean Boulevard. And it's Old Slow Hand's only number one album. And despite Clapton being a guitar hero, there's really no traditional solo in that track. It's just rhythm and smooth bass. And Clapton really never liked that track. He didn't even want to put it on the album. He thought it was disrespectful. But his bandmates forced him to put it out. Drakky Bam Bam, your Fifth Horseman, making our way up to our Metallica Monday block as we up the dosage in the lithium department. When Nirvana, also celebrating a singleversary today, came out in 1992 in DGC, was the third single from their sophomore album, Nevermind. Here in the nighttime on MMR.

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3: This is Steve Jewell, and we're in Blackstone Cherry. Crank it up, man, because we got Jackie right here. The rock and roll vampire, baby.
4: 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It's Chris from Blackstone Cherry. Somebody get me a f***ing cheesesteak.
5: All right, what's up, y'all? Howdy. This is John Fred Young. I play the drums in the band Blackstone Cherry. I'm hanging out with Jackie Bam Bam. 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Get it.

0: Another band from Bowling Green, Kentucky, which you heard on the Preston Steve Show last week before they played in Quakertown at the Univest Performance Center, part of the summer concert series. That's Blackstone Cherry on 93.3 WMMR and Deep. One of the six songs we find on their second EP, Celebrate. And they also do a really cool cover of Simple Minds' Don't You Forget About Me. And they're going to be teaming up with another Cherry band, Buck Cherry, later on this summer. And you can check out their acoustic performance doing that song and another one at PrestonandSteve.com. And yours truly got to ask the drummer, Mr. John Fred Young, about his father and uncle's band, the Kentucky Headhunters. To check that out, we checked in with Nirvana up in the Dosage and the Lithium department in front of that, celebrating its 34th singleversary. Came out as the third single today on their sophomore album, Nevermind. Tracky Bam Bam, your fifth horseman, 610-660-9333. The digits to send over your honor roll call and the digits to open up the prize coffin after our Metallica Monday block. Let's head in that direction after this quickie timeout. The band that should be in block form every night, but you definitely get it on Monday nights. Metallica after this.
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The thing that should not be in this thing we call Metallica Monday is right here every Monday night for you with me, Jackie Bam Bam, your fifth horseman on 93.3 WMMR, your Metallica headquarters, and we get our block underway with The Thing That Should Not Be. Last with Cliff from their third album, Master of Puppets, in 1986. And in our block tonight, we're going to celebrate a singleversary that coincided with their documentary. We'll be playing their American Revolutionary War song, all on the heels of Kirk Hammett getting songwriting credits with Lars and Pop Ahead in 1996 on their sixth album, Load. It's 2x4 on 93.3 WMMR's Metallica Monday. Crank it.

0: That was some kind of a block, only here at 93.3 WMMR's Metallica Monday. We go out with Some Kind of Monster, released today, 22 years ago, from their eighth album, Saint Anger, and the title coinciding with their documentary. We followed that up with Don't Tread on Me, opening up side two of their black self-titled album in 1991, their American Revolutionary War song. In our middle position, we marched along the 2x4, Captain Kirk, getting a songwriting credit with James and Lars from their sixth album Load in 96, and we came in with The Thing That Should Not Be, grabbing that from Master of Puppets, their third album in 86, last with Cliff. Jackie Bam Bam, your fifth horseman. We'll do it again next week and every Monday night at 9 p.m. right here. We have a date with Metallica. Now, as promised, your fifth horseman is turning into Captain Coffin, and let's turn things over to this magical little button.
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0: I got three words for you, Bam Bam Jam. How'd you like to join me as we welcome home the Galaxy Rock Dog, Cinderella's Tommy Kiefer, bringing the Kiefer Band back home along with Krabby, John Krabby Karabi, also from our great city of Philadelphia, former Motley Crue screamer, along with the Quincy Band from South Jersey. This will be a Thursday night, gang, July the 30th. Taking place at the Keswick Theater. 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Oh, pass these tickets on over to our 15th caller tonight. All right, caller 15 right now. You'll join yours truly at this year's 2026 Bam Bam Jam. 610-660-9333. The real Cinderella man, Kiefer, and the Tommy Kiefer Band, and Motley Crue screamer, Krabby, John Karabi, together. Yep, with the Gab Sync Band, once again, July 30th, Keswick Theater. Happy dialing as always. Let's come back with tonight's winner, and we'll give them a concert spotlight after brand new Black Crowes. Good luck, Galaxy Rock Dogs.

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0: Linkin Park with the Emptiness Machine, followed by Chris and Rich.
1: It's like that old Black Magic coming from the Black Crowes, and it's like that second single from their current 10th album, A Pound of Feathers. And their Southern Hospitality Tour is back from overseas, just wrapped it up in Spain. 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Prior to Drowning Pool, letting the bodies hit the floor, Drackey Bam Bam, Captain Coffin, somebody's going to be very happy right now because your name are going on these Bam Bam Jam tickets. 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It's a back home again show. I'm so honored and happy to bring back Tom Kiefer of Cinderella and John Krabby Karabi, former Motley Crue screamer, together with the Gab Sync Band from South Jersey, all for my 2026 Bam Bam Jam. You can purchase tickets by visiting KeswickTheater.com or be listening to the show each and every weeknight when the prize coffin opens, and it opens tonight. To our lucky 15th call, and I have three words for you: Bam Bam Jam.
2: Oh, yeah, man. Awesome. Thank you so much.
0: You are so welcome. F yeah is absolutely right. And who's our winner tonight?
2: Andy Payne.
0: Yo, Andy, where are you calling from?
2: Ben Salem.
0: Right on. Ben Salem. Home of the old Cell Block. Yours truly used to play there. Maybe Kiefer and Cinderella played there. I'm not sure, but that was there. That's a different time for a different place. How are you, Andy?
2: Good. Yourself?
0: Wonderful. I'm super excited that you, me, Tom, yeah, Gabby, and John are all going to be hanging together at the Bam Bam Jam.
2: Sure.
0: Yeah, ever seen any of the guys before?
2: Motley Crue.
0: So you saw Motley Crue, most likely without John, but John will play Hooligan's Holiday and maybe a few other Motley songs, because, yeah, he was on that one album with Motley friggin' Crue, and you're going to see the Cinderella man, Tom Kiefer, playing all your favorite Cinderella songs. You're there, Andy.
2: Awesome.
0: Who are you going to bring with you, man?
2: Probably my son.
0: That's great. I love that. Okay, well, make sure you meet me at the merchandise booth, and we'll hang out together, and let's get you and your son's name, by the way?
2: Jack.
0: I want my name back, little Jack. And let's get you ready with your concert spotlight tonight. We'll go to brand new John Karabi off his new album on Frontiers Records. After we go to the opener of Cinderella's third album, Heartbreak Station, in 1990, it's "The More Things Change, The More They Stay the Same," Andy.
2: Boy, ain't that the truth, Bam Bam.
0: You said it, and you got it. Well, let's get you and everybody ready with a Bam Bam Jam concert spotlight. We'll go to Krabby's brand new album, New Day, on Frontiers Records, right after we go back to Cinderella's third album on Polygram Records in 1990, Heartbreak Station. This track

Hey, this is John Karabi, and you're listening to the original vampire, Jackie Bam Bam on WMMR. Turn it up, bitches. Make it loud, make it proud, and go Eagles. Jackie, give me some fucking tasty cakes.

0: perfect circle on 93.3 WMMR, Everything That Rocks with Starless. First new music we're getting from them in 2 years due to being on their upcoming fifth album, the follow-up to Eat the Elephant, as they criticize the power-hungry citizens. And that citizen named Andy Payne from Ben Salem and his son Jack opened up the prize coffin and won Bam Bam Jam tickets tonight. He will see the real Cinderella man, Tom Kiefer, coming back home with John Krabby Karabi, former Motley Crue screamer, and the Gab Sync Band, all at our Keswick Theater on Thursday night, July 30th, the 2026 Bam Bam Jam. You can purchase your tickets by going to thekeswicktheater.com or win them in the prize coffin all this week. And tonight's Bam Bam Jam concert spotlight is Johnny Krab Karabi's brand new one called When I Was Young, off his debut solo album, followed by Cinderella, The More Things Change, opening up their third album on Polygram Records in 1990, Heartbreak Station. Jackie Bam Bam, your cool nighttime ghoul. And let's get you on board right now at 610-660-9333 to lead our string bands around City Hall with our Mummer's 7th Inning Strut, because it makes you live longer, makes you feel better, and it's all being bought to us by the Mummer's Museum at 2nd Washington, where every day is New Year's Day on Mummer's Row. 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And if you're in Ocean City and Wildwood all summer long on Tuesdays and Thursday nights, make sure you strut down the boardwalk with our string bands. 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
15: Good day, sir!
14: And... Why you wanna give me a run around? 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
16: Hi, it's Irma Cope from Germantown, and I love this part of your program, Jackie, because I love the Mummers. Thanks for having me tonight. I'm asking everyone to join me. It's real easy. Put on your golden slippers as I lead us around City Hall. And as Jackie says, a strut a day makes you live longer and makes you feel better. Let's feel that great sound of Philadelphia, Jackie. It's time for the Mummers. And tonight's good old seventh inning strut. Hit it, Bam Bam. It's Mummers time.
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We've been getting around for 58 years here at 93.3 WMMR in Philadelphia with Rock and Roll Hall of Famers, Capitol recording artists, the genius Brian Wilson, his brothers, cousin, and friends, the Beach Boys, and I Get Around. Opening up the sixth album All Summer Long. Follow up to Shut Down Volume 2 came out today in 1964. And that was the Beach Boys' first number one song. Brian writing that with Mike Love. And it was a response to the British invasion, the Beatles coming over, showing them that they could compete and defining that great California surf rock sound that lives on forever. Just like our Philadelphia Mummers, that Irma Cope from Germantown led around City Hall and did the honors tonight. Nice job, Irma, with our Mummers' seventh inning strut. All right, Tracky Bam Bam, we're strutting on up to our time machine, and let's get there with a trio originally from Canada and now residing in Detroit Rock City. And they'll be stopping by that little town of Bethlehem with the Black Veil Brides at the Wind Creek Event Center on September the 26th. It's the Autumn Kings and John, here in the nighttime on MMR.

to do the show for me. I'll be forever in their debt. Lead guitar, Kevin Armstrong. Bass guitar, Matthew Seligman. On percussion, Pedro Ortiz. On drums, Neil Conti. On saxophone, Claire Hurst. And on vocals, Helena and Teresa Spring.

0: guys here, you're the heroes of this country. Lest we forget while we're here, I'd like to introduce a video made by CBC Television. The subject speaks for itself. Thank you. 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

0: Shinedown and 365 on 93.3 WMMR, Everything That Rocks. That's a leadoff single of their current 8th album, 8, and we're a little more than a week away now until they stop by Xfinity Mobile Arena with Coheed and Cambria and Ashes to New. And I mentioned earlier, their arranger, producer, and bassist, Eric Bass, will not be joining them on this tour, at least on our Philadelphia date. He's dealing with a serious mental health crisis, and he doesn't think it's wise to go out on tour at this present time. So he is getting treatment, and Josh Sturm will be filling in on bass, which is Flyleaf, Lacey Sturm's husband. Again, wishing Eric Bass a speedy recovery as he battles mental health issues. And Preston C's Word of the Week prize is 4 tickets on the floor, right up close to the stage for our MMR concert event with Shinedown, and Bram Porsche also has tickets, and he's going to air back the studio performance invite only acoustically with Brent and Zach, hosted by Bram Porsche and our sister station, WXTU's Nicole. And that'll be Thursday at 4 p.m. during Brent Porsche's program. Jackie Bam Bam, we're celebrating the 41st anniversary of Live Aid all day long today. Even though he was up on the screen in Philadelphia JFK Stadium with Michael Philip Jagger, but David Bowie, in his light blue suit with sleeves rolled up, was on stage today, British time, 7:09, and he came on right after Queen. He did 4 songs, opened up a set with TVC 15, Rebel Rebel, Modern Love, and asking everybody to donate to Ethiopia with Heroes. As we celebrate the 41st anniversary of Live Aid, we were there. Pierre Robert was there with his Roving Rock microphone at JFK Stadium. Yours truly was there as well. I still have splinters in my you-know-what from sitting on them benches. Jackie Bam Bam, your holy leader to full-time vampires, and he'll be back bright and early tomorrow morning to get ready to go to Hershey on Wednesday. Big week for the Preston and Steve Show and Keeping It Real with Zero F's Given, the real mayor of Delco, my man.
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0: Well, first of all, I got to say happy, happy birthday to your little boy, Seamus. Happy birthday, Seamus. And how about your dad interviewing movie stars earlier today? We'll talk about that tomorrow. All right. And away we go, gang. July the 13th in the history of concerts, some events that maybe you were at. Let's pull out the old ticket sub box, see where we're going. Let's go back to 1967, first ticket out of the box. Old Blue Eyes, Francis Albert Sinatra, played Convention Hall. That was 1967. 1971, Kris Kristofferson played the legendary Main Point. We were in the first of two in 71. The Isley Brothers at Your Air Conditioned Girl, Broad and Patterson at Spectrum, South Philadelphia in 75. 81, Bruce and the E Street Orchestra played our Spectrum. We were in the first of five. Barry Manilow was at Your Man Music Center in 1983. And yep, 1985, Live Aid at JFK Stadium and Wembley. Pat Metheny pulled into the Mayhem Music Center also in 85. The same night, Southside Johnny and the Asbury Jukes played 38th and Chestnut, Chestnut Street Cabaret, right after we wrapped up Live Aid. How about that? Bowie was at your Spectrum 4th to 4 in 1990. Yes, at our Spectrum in 1991. Slaughter, I hosted this at the TLA on South Street, also in 95. Kiss, the hottest band in the land, was then called the Tweeter Center in Camadelphia. On this day in 2004, it was Dinosaur Jr. At the Electric Factory in 2005. Les Claypool at the Factory in 06. It was 311 and the Offspring together at Festival Pierre, now defunct on Delaware Avenue. On this day in 2010, we had Squeeze in the B-52s at the Borgata in 2012. Had a further festival, and we were twirling at the Mann Music Center in 2013. The DMB were at Hershey Park, as they were in Camadelphia over the weekend, all in 2013. Matthew Sweet was at Sellersville Theater on this day in 2014. The Foo Fighters were Royal Blood, Susquehanna Bank Center, the second of two evenings in 2015. Bob will be in town tomorrow night. Yep, Dylan was in town with his girl, Mavis. Love Mavis Staples. At Your Man Music Center in 2016, the Beach Boys. Getting around. Mentioned that earlier. Played the Grand Opera House in Wilmington, Delaware in 2016. We had Foreigner with Cheap Trick and Jason Bonham at your T Pavilion in Camadelphia. Now, at the Fillmore, we had Chevelle and Dinosaur Pile Up and the Gorillaz all at Festival Pierre, and that was in 2017. All three of them shows. The Grade 38 Special at Penn's Peak. Up in Jim Thorpe in 2018, we had a Warped Tour at the Susquehanna Bank Center, and it featured Motionless in White out of Scranton and Bowen for Soup. And Taylor Swift was in town in 2018 on this day. 2019, also a handful of tickets coming out of the box. Rat, we rat and rolled at the Keswick in 2019. Jeff Lynne's ELO with George's son Donnie. Played the Wells Fargo Center. Rob Thomas was at your Met Philadelphia. The CDB. Charlie Daniels band in Atlantic City at the Hard Rock. And the Psychedelic Furs with James at the Franklin Music Hall. I was at that show. That was 2019. 2022, it was the genius Brian Wilson and Chicago at your FM Center. Last ticket out of the box, Justin Hayward from the Moody's teamed up with Christopher Cross. And they both sailed into the Keswick Theater on this day in 2024. There you have it, gang. That's our time machine for today. Now we fast forward a bad sauce back to the future, 2026. Heading up to our obligatory Motley song for Monday night. We'll flash you back to Live Aid. We'll go with a little blues. We'll get to Evanescence. And I believe Cheech from Cheech and Chong is celebrating a birthday. Yeah, man. We're going to roll into that all on the horizon next.
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0: nothing more. 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Where were you born, man?
1: Huh? Where was I born?
0: That's right, I said.
1: Yeah, you one of those dudes that do horoscopes, man. Hey, I'm a Cancer with a bad moon rising.
0: Right here, Elfago, watch my lips. Where were you born?
1: I was born in East L.A., man. I was born in East L.A.
0: Oh, yeah, you're born in East L.A. Well, let's see your green card, huh?
1: Green card? I'm from East L.A.
0: All right, well, then who's president of the United States?
1: Oh, that's easy, man. That guy that used to be on Death Valley days, John Wayne.
0: All right, let's go. Come on.

0: Easter egg!
1: 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New music. Evanescence. Who will you follow?

Who will you follow? Amy Lee and her powerful voice on display in her band Evanescence. Second single from their sixth album Sanctuary. One of the 12 songs you find on it, first in 5 years. And our concert radar has them in Mexico and Arizona this week. Prior to going to East LA.

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1: Artists. So George called up Bo Diddley and Albert Collins, and they took the stage at 1:26 in the afternoon at JFK Stadium right after the Beach Boys set. George started his set up with Who Do You Love with Bo Diddley, did The Sky Is Crying, and then he wrapped it up with this. Elmore James's Madison Blues, and he bought out Albert Collins, Chicago's master of the Telecaster. 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
2: Naturally, the Destroyers were not called first or second. Somebody did it, and then they canceled. Another one canceled. And Bill Graham said, we got to get somebody. And what Bill Graham wanted, because it had to do with someplace in Africa, he wanted, because B.B. King was on it, but B.B. King was playing it. It was in all three different places. It was a part of it in London, I think a part of it in Holland or someplace, and Philadelphia. And they said, we want some black artists on this thing, you know, some blues people to connect with the African Americans. And they said, well, George Thorogood's your man because he's tight with all those cats. And they said, well, who can you get? So I said, well, I'd met Bo Diddley maybe once or twice. And we were not very close, but done numerous shows with Albert Collins, who was fantastic. And I thought of those two artists because I thought they could connect with the rock people.
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0: Rock and Roll Hall of Famers Deep Purple and a brand new one called Arrogant Boy on 93.3 WMMR, Everything That Rocks and Rolls. Lead off single from their 24th album, Spat 6, with Bob Ezrin turning the knobs. The follow up to Number One, written about an outsider named Billy annoying the elite. And we can say in the style of Space Trucking and Highway Star, and heaviest in many, many years for Deep Purple, as they channel the spirit of the band's classic era right there with fresh ideas and new energy. And they're pushing the boundaries with special guests on this album, Keith Urban, preceded by the 41st anniversary of Live Aid and our very own Lonesome George Thurgood and the Delaware Destroyers. The great promoter Larry Maggot needed somebody to fill the slot after Tears for Fears canceled, so he said there wasn't enough blues being represented. Why don't we call George Thurgood up? Maybe he could call a couple of his friends. And that's exactly what happened, and that's exactly what George did, as we went live to JFK Stadium at 1:25 in the afternoon, right after the Beach Boys. Thurgood came duck walking across that stage with Who Do You Love, bought out Bo Diddley to The Sky Is Crying, and then bought Albert Collins out for his final third song and a blistering version of Madison Blues. As Thurgood helped introduce the blues to a new generation of rock fans that day, that's for sure. Jackie Bam Bam, your wizard of wackiness, letting you know Preston and Steve are setting up shop right across the street from good old JFK Stadium, the 2026 Camp Out for Hunger. 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All right, I'd like to give you a last call right now. If you haven't already, now's the time to text in your honor roll calls at 610-660-9333. Do my best to get to everybody. Last call to get them into me, so while you're tapping your final one out, we'll take a quickie timeout. We're coming right back with our obligatory Motley song for Monday night, and we'll celebrate a singleversary with the Croutons in just a moment.
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0: And our obligatory Motley song for Monday night's a sexy one, Sex. A standalone single released this week 14 years ago. And that song was co-written with James Michael from 6 a.m. with Nikki, coinciding with their Vegas residency at the time. And exactly 2 weeks from tonight, we welcome Motley Crue on their Carnival Sin Store back to Camadelphia at your FM Center, along with special guests Extreme and Tesla. 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Tracky Bam Bam tomorrow will be getting sexy with the blues at 11 o'clock. But right now, let's keep it in the 215. Adam Wiener's great band, Low Cut Connie, leads us up to our honor roll call. Lead off single from their 8th album, Living in the USA. And I see they'll be in Lancaster on August the 9th. And then home for the holidays, November the 20th at Union Transfer. It's Can't Be Wrong and Low Cut Connie. Here on MMR's We Be Up Anyway program. Right, Adam?
1: 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To my main man, Jackie Bam Bam, the man with the rock and roll heart and the trashy Philadelphia accent who keeps the rock and roll flames alive. 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

0: We're flashing you back to Live Aid at Wembley. Won't Get Fooled Again with The Who. And they wrapped up their four-song set with that. They also did My Generation, Pinball Wizard, Love, Rain or Me. And David Bowie was up on stage before them, and Elton John came on stage after them. And we welcome Roger Daltrey from The Who to Parks Excite Center for an MMR concert event on September the 25th. And that should definitely be a great night out. Prior to a couple of great 80s bands, went up to Paramus, New Jersey, MCA recording artist for Trickster and Give It To Me Good from their self-titled debut album in 1990. We're wishing founding member and guitarist Steve Brown a happy, happy 56th birthday. He has his Wizards of Winter project, produces a lot of albums, including a couple with the late Ace Frehley, when him and PJ Farley aren't out with Trickster. Prior to Ricky's twins, Gunner and his brother, and Nelson. We did Can't Live Without Your Love and Affection, lead-off single from their debut album on Geffen Records, After the Rain in 1990. We're wishing the drummer, Bobby Rock, a happy, happy 63rd birthday. Also an author and health and fitness specialist. But he played on that record, also played in the Vinnie Vincent Invasion. Maybe we'll get to them in our 80s metal 10 p.m. haircuts. And I think he's out on the road with Lita Ford these days. And by the way, speaking of Nelson, they're the only family in the entertainment history to land number one songs across three generations. So there was Ozzy and Harriet Nelson and their father Ricky and them. And they wrote that song about a crush on supermodel Cindy Crawford. And sharing a birthday with drummer Bobby Rock is Rock and Roll Hall of Famer Roger McGuinn. He's turning 84 today, and we saluted him by rewinding back to 1965. Title track of their sophomore album, Turn Times 3, and was the follow-up to Mr. Tambourine Man. Borrowing that from Pete Seeger's 59 song, Everything There Is a Season. Jackie Bam Bam, your senior neck biter, and there's Charlie Brown. And here is our Monday Honor Roll Call. Let's get to it. And front of the line pass tonight goes to our assorted department. BR is a Billy Rock. He was in Live Aid with his sisters in Chalfont, thanking us for flashing us back 41 years ago. Thanks, Bill. Carl and his sister, they were there and they had the cooler filled, and it's still filled. Matt in Somerdale, the home of the Bam Bam Jam Galaxy Rock Dogs. That's right, Matty. Cinderella. Mike is in Westchester. He loved Judas Priest and Zeppelin at Live Aid. Tommy in Phoenixville, hanging out upside down at True Music Lover, and the AC is on. Jason and his Destiny giving us a lot of love in Browns Mills. Melanie sinking in sweat in North Jersey. Mike D and his wife in Wilmington, they were wishing that Phil Lynette and Thin Lizzy was at Live Aid. Yeah, there was a lot of people that weren't at Live Aid, but that was a good one. Yep. Jane is dancing on the ceiling, getting ready for Lionel and Earth, Wind & Fire this week. Thanks, Jane. Cowboy Jack, he's galloping on home to Williamstown tonight. And Little Jack enjoying beef jerky with the golf cart guy Pete, Linda, and the super cool tuxedo man Hazard in Medford. Scotty is representing down in town. Let's go to our rocking and stocking department. Clicking them lights, Barry, the choir boy, Percocy AutoZone tonight. 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That's Charlie. Rocky Raccoon, Berlin Farmers Market with Shiloh, Cliff, Laurie, Golden Pretzel, Howard and Nan's Record Shop, Leather Shop, Shoe Store, Danny Mertz along board, 2 Street Chrissy, representing Amazon, strutting their way with Bambi, Raven, and Eric at the Pottstown Red Lobster, where George is in charge of the water department. That's George of the Jungle. Crystal, got another wild weekend, and it goes into the books with the Energizer Bunny crew, Kate May Shell, Garden State Parkway, Big Peter Alana, Giovanna, Kettle and Grill, Church and Church, Bitsy, Felice Galetta, Donna Mulvey, John, Lisa Monica, flying high. They're at Freedom Mortgage tonight. John Fisher, Custard Stand, Never Sprinkles, Only Jimmy's, and Maple Shade. Chop Chop, the Pickle Man, slicing it thin in the deli department. And BJ's in the Shade of Maple, and there's Jared and Steve at Carrabba's. Vampires with Guns and Badges tonight. Officer Austin, representing Marple Township. Chief Joe, Crystal Morton Police Department, 17th District. Officer Pat Dio, Officer Moose, Officer Lenny. Mount Laurel Police Department, Blue Smart Valentino, Officer Lauren, Officer Bolt, Officer Dan, K-9 Unit, Nash, Jersey, Williamstown Police Department, Officer Gunson is with us. Diaper Dan, Burlington County Police Department. Nurse Bianca, third floor coop with Dr. Brian. We have another Dr. Brian at Bryn Mawr Hospital. Dr. Renzi, Dr. Plipshin there at coop. Eve Sham coop, Nurse Christine Einstein, Dr. Simon. Dr. Kevin Furloin, he's a chef in Center City with Nurse Paula. Street sweep of the night, MBB alumni, Crazy Carl, don't dog me. He's in the KOP, keeping it shiny and bright for us. Also, Spring City Rick, behind this big old desk tonight with the cameras on. And our OOT, out-of-towners department, Jade Alicia, with Kendra. They're at Hooters in Buffalo, New York. Brielle LeBlanc in Canada with Mitch LaFon. MVB alumni, Big Bad John, Crown Point, Indiana, banging his head. Sleazy Sunset Strip, Nikki, Harlan, Larry, and Vince in Holly Weird tonight. Holly enjoying dinner. We're always her date in Florida tonight. Molly is in Oregon, loving the tunage as always. Working at the casino in Mississippi, Biloxi, that is Nikki. And that shall do it, MMR full-time Red Eye Warriors. Thanks for that thing you do. Now we will do it till they kick us out of here after midnight, so we'll take our final time out. Line up one more segment of the coolest songs ever made to lead us up to the midnight hour and inside of our encore set tonight. We'll get to a hangover from Zimmy to get you ready. Concert spotlight for tomorrow night with Bob. We'll go into the House of Dolls up in New York City. We might run some tape on a duo, and we'll head down to Graceland. All for the true music lovers when we come back.
1: 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Wait, did we park on the street?
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6: 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Everything that rocks.

Black Label Society leaving their name in blood. From their 12th album, Engines of Demolition. And they'll leave their blood up at Montage Mountain, the home of Preston Seed's Car Bar Classic in Scranton, PA, on August the 28th, along with Lamb of God. Prior to Bob knocking on Heaven's Door. Covered by the DMB, covered by Jimmy, but Bob wrote it, and it was the lead-off single, released 53 years ago today, from Bob's 12th album, coinciding with the movie Pat Garrett and Billy the Kid. And we welcome Dylan into our Man Music Center for an MMR concert event tomorrow night with special guests Stevie Ray Vaughan's brother Jimmy Vaughan and Brittany Spencer. Details and tickets at WMMR.com, and Matty Cord will give us a workforce block for Pierre Robert tomorrow at high noon. Jackie Bam Bam, with all the cool kids inside of our encore set where we saved the best for last. We'll get a hangover from out in Graceland. We might be running some tapes. We'll go to the House of Dolls, all on the heels of a singleversary from Korn, released 16 years ago today, from their 9th album, Korn 3, Remember Who You Are. Remember this one? It's Oildale, Leave Me Alone, named after Oildale, California, just north of Bakersfield. Korn's Hood, here on MMR's Who Needs Sleep Anyway program.

0: Hey, everybody. This is David Johansen of the New York Dolls. We're all in love with Jackie Bam Bam.
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Hey, this is Nina from Sun Studio right here in Memphis, Tennessee, the birthplace of rock and roll, and you're listening to Jackie Bam Bam on 93.3 WMMR. Now crank that, Elvis. Woo!

0: Well, you heard the king of rock and roll tell us, don't be cruel, here at 93.3 WMMR. Everything that rocks and rolls with Elvis Aaron Presley. Wrapping up our Monday Hang, came out 70 years ago today. It was a double A-sided single with Hound Dog on Your Flip, and it spent 11 weeks at number one. And that made it one of Elvis's longest running chart toppers. On RCA Records, Elvis blending R&B with a little country while them great backing vocals came from his Jordan airs, polishing up that rockabilly meets pop sound. Preceded by the tape sounds of Milli Vanilli, Blame It on the Rain. Came out 37 years ago today, fourth single from their debut album, Girl, You Know It's True. And not only did they sing it, the legendary songwriter Diane Warren wrote it for them. And fun fact, she also wrote Bad English is When I See You Smile. And Milli Vanilli was number one and Bad English was number two. Preceded by Going to the House of Dolls up in New York City, the legendary New York Dolls and Looking for a Kiss. From their self-titled debut album, produced by Upper Darby's favorite son, Todd Rundgren, who gave us two shows over the weekend at the Casway Theater. And we're honoring the life of Mr. Cool, their bassist and founding member, Arthur Kane, sadly passed away from leukemia today at the age of 55 back in 2004. Rest in peace, Killer Kane. Until them other dolls, Davy Johansson, Johnny Thunders, we miss them too, and we said hi. Jackie Bam Bam saying bye-bye. I'm going to go pull down the curtains of my house of dolls and go chase my dreams, and you should too. Hey, come back and visit me again tomorrow night. We'll do it all over again, true music lovers, with all the coolest songs ever made. And we'll have more tickets to the Bam Bam Jam inside of our prize coffin on a Tuesday Blues Day. So, until we let it rock again, always remember, take the time to be kind, be cool, be careful. And I'll see you around the hood. Let's wrap up the 41st anniversary of Live Aid by going to JFK Stadium with our Nighthawk, Lynn Kratz, and Pierre Robert looking out from the stage after everybody exited JFK Stadium as we close up our Live Aid coverage.
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1: Taco Bell restaurants are pulling fresh ingredients from the menu as a fast-growing parasite outbreak linked to explosive diarrhea spreads across multiple states. Locations, including some in Metro Detroit, have posted signs telling customers that they are unable to serve several produce items while health officials respond to a spike in psilosporiasis cases.
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the few moments that we have left, we want to talk right down to earth in a language that everybody here can easily understand.

0: Taco Bell restaurants are pulling fresh ingredients from the menu as a fast-growing parasite outbreak linked to explosive diarrhea spreads across multiple states. Locations, including some in Metro Detroit, have posted signs telling customers that they are unable to serve several produce items while health officials respond to a spike in psilosporiasis cases.
1: Casey, do you think you might have...
2: What I was going through lasted for a few days, and it was pretty pronounced one particular day.
1: I myself had a situation a little while ago.
2: Oh. You know,
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1: Taco Bell restaurants are pulling fresh ingredients from the menu as a fast-growing parasite outbreak linked to explosive diarrhea spreads across multiple states. Locations, including some in Metro Detroit, have posted signs telling customers that they are unable to serve several produce items while health officials respond to a spike in psilosporiasis cases.
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1: Taco Bell restaurants are pulling fresh ingredients from the menu as a fast-growing parasite outbreak linked to explosive diarrhea that spreads across multiple states. Locations, including some in Metro Detroit, have posted signs telling customers that they are unable to serve several produce items while health officials respond to a spike in psilosporiasis cases.
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0: everybody. It's Brent Porsche. 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
0: 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There were just a handful of people in attendance, and now we want to share it with the masses.
1: But when you gotta wake up and what?
0: An acoustic afternoon with Brent and Zach from Shinedown. Hear it right here on MMR Thursday at 4 p.m. And hey, don't miss my boys as they come through town. And Shinedown hits the big joint stage on Thursday, July 23rd. And those tickets are on sale now via Ticketmaster.
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1: 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Locations, including some in Metro Detroit, have posted signs telling customers that they are unable to serve several produce items while health officials respond to a spike in psilosporiasis cases.
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Alexa as a clock radio. And we don't mean as a projectile. Just tell her to wake you up to WMMR and let Preston and Steve rock your ass out of bed.

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2: 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Everything that rocks. It is 5:36 on a Tuesday morning. Not much out there on the roads. We have a little accident. It's actually disabled vehicles. Vehicle 76 westbound, right after Vine Street Expressway. That, like I said, is on the westbound side. Then the New Jersey Turnpike southbound, approaching 160. There is an accident on the shoulder. The traffic report is brought to you by Taco Bell. Taco Bell's new jalapeno citrus salsa. The sauce with the main character energy at participating U.S. Taco Bell locations for a limited time while supplies last. And that's your traffic on 93.3 WMMR.
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3: There's something that Marissa had mentioned to us a few days ago that I'm curious about. This is something that you bought,
13: yes.
3: Right? Okay.
13: 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Like, I love a deal. 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I will shop between stores. I will look online to see where sales are. 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I know that it's comparable.
3: Yeah.
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19: Oh, no.
3: Okay. Generic, would you buy it online?
13: Oh, no. 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I mean, usually I'm between like a Charmin or an Angel Soft. They don't love Angel Soft as much. I'm more of a Charmin.
3: Right.
13: And I guess I was looking at the prices and I just was like, you know what? This store brand can't be that bad. It says it has the same description. It's got to be great.
3: May I ask, how does it compare to the toilet paper here at work? Similar?
13: The toilet paper here at work is at least sturdier.
3: Okay.
19: Oh, you're saying it, so you're getting poop hands.
3: Wow.
19: That, right? I mean, I'll just jump to it. When a toilet paper disintegrates, you have to wad up that much more of it,
3: yeah.
19: And it becomes a much more problematic thing.
3: Yeah.
19: That's why a long time ago, Marissa, I decided, forget it. If they made 50-ply, I'd do that. Yeah. I would use the same boxes you were using to cook hot dogs in, Preston, and wipe my ass with that, because I want a barrier.
13: It's almost like I forgot how to shop for toilet paper. Like, normally, if I would look at the generic brand, I would see that it says 1-ply, but they either hid it on the packaging, or I didn't look for it, or I didn't see it. And at least, like, here, it feels like... It just feels sturdier. The one at home, like it isn't even disintegrating. It's just so thin that it doesn't hold up.
19: Do you end up subsequently? Do you end up using more because of that?
13: Yes, mm-hmm. But like more doesn't even help.
19: There you go.
3: You don't save anything.
19: Yeah, you don't save anything, and that's it. Yeah.
13: But like more doesn't even help. Like when you wad it up, it's still just that bad. And on top of this, normally I'll buy like the 6 or 9. I bought a 12-pack, uh-huh. So I have even more of it.
3: You have to bring some in. I need to check out the absolute horrible conditions of this particular toilet paper.
19: I understand some people will save on that. I understand also with paper towels. Mm. I will use paper towels all the time. we, for the longest time, have been getting the paper towels where you can just... There's like the one sheet, but they have it so it's perforated in the
3: smaller.
19: Middle.
3: Mm-hmm.
19: So you can just tear off a smaller sheet.
3: Yeah. Mm-hmm.
19: Well, we ended up with, somehow, accidentally, that's not there anymore. So I'll go to tear off my one sheet.
3: Yeah. The whole spool.
19: Every time. Because it's such a, motor reflex,
3: yeah.
19: You know?
3: Yeah, you're
19: so
3: used
19: it's
3: to
19: like
3: that.
19: A...
3: Yeah, yep, yep, yep.
20: I can't even do the Charmin or Angel Soft. I have to go Scott. Scott is, yeah...
3: Oh, you're brand specific.
20: I am very, very brand specific.
19: You endorse it.
20: Yeah. I would. I would absolutely endorse that.
19: Listen, you find what you like, and if it's a few cents more, I don't want to screw around in the wiping process. Mm-mm.
3: There's a text that came in that says, plumbers say use Scott toilet paper only. I've never heard of that before.
19: Okay,
3: don't know.
19: So yeah, I would like to find out why.
13: All right, Scott has like ridges, right?
20: No.
3: Like Ruffles.
20: No. Ruffles has ridges, and I don't use Ruffles anymore either.
19: They're great for dip.
20: Gets my butt cheeks all oily.
3: Imagine wiping your ass with Ruffles.
19: Gets everything.
3: Look, doesn't break.
19: Yeah.
13: Angel Soft has like scalloped edges so that mm-hmm. when you tear it, it's like a little design.
20: That's cute.
13: I guess I shop around with toilet paper way more than I should. I need to just stick to one brand.
19: No,
13: look, saving a dollar is a big deal once in a while, but when it comes down to this, I hate it, and I refuse to throw it out. Like, I have to get to the end of it.
3: Really?
13: I can't waste it. I can't throw it out. That to me is just,
1: it's bad for the environment. I already use plastic straws, so I have to use this going. I don't know. I just
19: plastic toilet paper.
1: Oh, it's terrible.
19: Make a switch. Use paper straws or wipe your ass with plastic
20: bags. I'm
19: just
20: wondering if there was just a way to repurpose this, use it for something else, and just go
19: Halloween.
20: Ahead. And,
19: go TPing houses.
3: So you know what? Okay, here's a question for you about the history of toilet paper.
19: Yeah,
3: I'm curious when it was invented. Disposable toilet paper.
19: Yeah.
3: And what we as human beings did before that. I assume some type of cloth was used and then washed each and every time, right?
19: I would imagine.
3: I mean, I'm talking after leaves and stuff like that. We got through that.
19: Your hat.
20: Well, when my friend.
19: Right? That's where the 10 gallon comes from.
3: Never even thought of that.
19: Yes. Where's my hat? I'm going to the bathroom.
20: Back in the 90s, a friend that I grew up with, she kind of went on, Press, you remember you did your walkabout in Montana for a weekend?
3: Yeah, yeah.
20: She went to India for like a year.
3: Wow.
20: And she said that she wiped her ass essentially with her hand. And it was, I guess, customary to wipe with your left hand.
19: I've heard that. I assume that's been verified. I think we've talked about this before. At some level, I would imagine that's maybe some people do that in India, and then they're. I can't imagine that toilet paper and other methods of taking care of one's rectal hygiene have not come into use.
20: Yeah, I don't necessarily think she was in a major metropolitan
19: city. Right, it wasn't a Four Seasons hotel.
20: No. She was.
19: Could you send up another hand? I'm wiping my ass.
3: Yeah, I'm wondering how wide that culture is, if that is indeed in India and probably some other countries as well. But I mean, I wonder if. You know, maybe it's more of a rural, less affluent areas that do that. I don't know. Have you heard?
19: Yeah.
3: It's all the rage.
19: Hey, everybody. Yeah. They got toilet paper in the civilized world.
3: Yeah.
19: But, I mean, it's where they have, like I have the bidet. My Amazon bidet, which I debate. I attach it to my toilet. And you can really minimize your toilet paper usage to using this thing.
3: All right, Marissa has found the history of wiping humans' ass.
19: Please instruct.
3: In 1992, is this one?
1: Yeah, so this was the first one, and then I'll scroll down to the other one.
3: 1992, archaeologists discovered 2,000-year-old what they called hygiene sticks.
19: Oh, wow.
3: Known as salaka. There's a bunch of names. Ichu and Achugi in latrines. In China that existed along the Silk Road. The instruments, cut from bamboo and other wood, resembled spatulas, and the ends were wrapped in cloth and contained traces of preserved fecal matter.
19: All right, so they were using that to sort of scrape out the fixins.
3: A cloth on a stick.
1: The only thing missing from that description is that they were communal.
3: They were communal,
20: no.
3: So they would leave them.
19: Oh, wow. Oh, no, I don't think I could go go halvesies on a piece of toilet paper. remember
20: Demolition Man.
3: The seashells.
19: We never had the explanation as how they were used.
3: No.
19: Yeah. That's in the future. That took place in, 1998?
3: Yeah. Oh, yeah, that's right. Oh, my God. I did like the part where... what was his character's name? Stallone's character. John something or the other.
19: Stallone.
3: Stallone's character. John Stallone. But anyhow, every time you would curse, you would receive a ticket.
19: Right.
3: A citation. And so he comes up and he just curses like 8 or 9 times and all these tickets pop out and he takes them. He's going to go wipe his ass with those.
20: That's pretty good.
3: All right. Modern commercially available toilet paper didn't originate until 1857.
19: Wow. That to me is staggering.
21: My dearest wife, I've been wiping my ass with my left hand. When I come home, I'll touch you with my right hand.
3: When Joseph Gaietti of New York marketed a, quote, medicated paper for the water closet. Sold in packages of 500 sheets for 50 cents.
19: So stop and think about those. That time when you'd have things like the yellow fever and all these things that were caused by fecal intrusion into the water system and stuff like it was. If you take the historical tour around Philadelphia, it was not uncommon to have your bathroom right off your kitchen.
3: Sure.
19: Yeah.
3: Yeah, they had the privies.
19: Yes.
3: And they have those, in fact, they dig into them now.
19: Right. Great way to find out about history.
3: Yeah, yeah. I have Jeffrey, who's got a suggestion for your toilet paper, Marissa. Hi, Jeff. You're on the air. Good morning, buddy.
4: You guys totally rock.
3: Oh, thanks. Dope. Thanks for the love, man. All right, so you got a suggestion for Marissa.
4: I do. I ran into this problem a long time ago, and we just donated it to the old age home. And I know that sounds kind of wrong, and I can't even say it with a straight face. But it's like a dual, it's like a win-win. Like, you're getting rid of it, and it's not going to waste. You know?
3: Yeah, you're just giving the elderly people at the end of their lives the inferior toilet paper to wipe their asses
4: with.
5: I fought in World War II, and this is what you do to me? My fingers are going in my anus.
3: Your heart's in the right place, Jeffrey, though. We appreciate it.
4: I'm trying.
19: No. I think it's actually really commendable of you to pass it on. Because you figure also at that point in time, maybe they're not as sharp as they should be or whatever, and they don't quite know.
3: Yeah.
20: Oh, my God.
19: Because imagine that's your final thing. Is like that's when you go to Switzerland to one of those suicide pods.
3: You're done.
19: I have had a bad run of toilet paper.
3: Can't do it anymore.
19: I need to end it all.
3: Wow. But you're gonna stick it out, Marissa, and you're gonna polish it off?
1: I'm going to stick it out.
3: Okay, so this is for women, okay, obviously.
1: Mm-hmm.
3: Maybe you go ahead and you buy some other toilet paper, and this toilet paper is used for pee-pee cleanup only.
1: For one, okay.
3: Yeah,
1: for all right. One.
19: So that, by the way, that you raise a good point, a good question. That is a consideration if men don't do the pee-pee tap.
3: Yeah.
19: Mm-hmm. Right? You know what I'm talking about.
3: Yeah. That sounds like a dance craze.
19: Pee-pee tap. But it's something that excuse me, I don't know.
3: Yeah,
19: That women have to consider.
3: Yep. You guys use more toilet paper than us, I assume.
20: I mean, it's crazy to think that, like, we're the only species on the planet that actually needs or uses it, that has to do that.
19: There's a case that could be made for bears.
3: Hang on. Nope. They use their tongues, Casey.
20: Yeah, we can't use our tongues.
3: Think about that.
19: Oh, we can.
20: Well, there's, some
19: just not on our own butts.
3: Yeah, each other. Oh, although we were talking about self-foot jobs yesterday.
20: Do you think that back in the day, we, like, before...
19: Ugh, meet me in cave.
20: That's what I'm wondering.
19: Oh, no.
20: No.
3: Ugh, not fall for that.
20: No. But do you think that that's the way we kept really clean down there?
19: That's how the elders would pass stories along.
3: Yeah.
19: I don't, Case.
20: Or did we, like when a dog is expressing his anal glands, would we rub our asses on grass?
19: What's a bear do? Like, for example, animals do have to do that. And I don't know if a lot of times that they can't do it themselves. Like you bring them to the vet and they'll do that. I forget my point.
3: I'd imagine a bear would use a tree. A rim job.
19: You see the you see them but they're scratching their backs as well.
3: Yeah.
19: I think here's my point.
3: Okay.
19: What it becomes uncomfortable. Like you know.
20: Yeah.
19: There's an uncomfortable
20: It gets itchy only itchy, but like painful.
3: If a bear, let's stick with bears. If a bear noticed that the sensation back there that maybe clogging or whatever, that they would think they would naturally go up and use a tree and scrape it off if they could.
19: And that might be, Marissa, what you were saying about the communal ass poker. That's part of the impetus for that as well.
1: Back to a bear, isn't like a river, like running water, kind of a natural bidet?
19: So you think that's where the bears are going, I need to douche.
3: Yeah. All right, what about corn cobs? Did you ever hear those were used back in the day? And maybe that's where the term cornhole came from. I'd heard that, but I don't know if that's true or not.
19: Maze hole.
3: Yeah. That's what the Native Americans called it.
19: You know what? I remember that as corn being as this is
3: yeah like after you take
19: this is
3: the
19: a
3: kernels
19: very primal
3: off.
19: Well, yeah, listen, we all do it. And honestly, you brought up the point about the privies, and there are groups within Philadelphia that are go to excavation sites and construction sites, and they'll find all these historical things in those things.
1: Steve, it's some of the only thing that's left of Ben Franklin's house.
19: That's right.
1: Yeah. Right there on Market Street. Yeah, it's like his privy's there, the other privy's there. He was a two-privy house.
3: Yeah, his inventions live on, and so does his dookie.
19: Yeah. Once you get hit by lightning, you crap your brains out.
3: So Yeah, and people are reminding us of the poop knife, too. That's for X. That's not for cleaning up.
19: No, that's for just
3: that's for slicing and dicing and making fabulous julienne fries.
19: You have a really reticent...
3: yeah, it doesn't want to go down. Yeah, exactly. All right. Well, anyhow, Marissa, I wish you luck on this, but I think using the number one is the way to go.
19: You can understand if we don't shake your hand for a while.
3: And it won't go to waste.
1: I wash.
3: It won't go to waste, and you can get more plausible. Is that a right word?
19: Yeah.
3: Usable toilet paper.
1: Thank you.
3: All right, there's another thing I wanted to touch on, and this is out of Casey's world.
19: Okay. Casey's world.
3: Because this, I think a lot of us have done this, and I know we do it in our household. I was telling Casey, so we have a shore house.
19: Yeah.
3: And before we leave, I will take a picture of the refrigerator to see what we need and don't need for the upcoming weekend, because there's some things that, we can leave that there. It's going to, it's got a shelf life of a month, and I'm not going to drag it back and forth to our house.
19: Do you put it in a photo album?
3: I should.
19: Ah, that was a good refrigerator, Phil.
3: And Casey had mentioned that, and you were running out to get some groceries, because otherwise you're going to end up doubling up on stuff.
19: Right.
3: And so that's why we take a picture.
20: Yeah, so I was making burgers last night. By the way, best burgers I've made thus far in my burger-making career. But so I went to Acme yesterday to just pick up some supplies. I needed some cheese. I needed some buns. And I thought... I thought that I needed breadcrumbs. Do you put breadcrumbs in your burgers?
3: I personally don't, but you can, and you can put it in meatloaf and things like that. Yeah,
19: yeah, makes a hell of a toilet paper.
20: In my what I thought was we only had panko breadcrumbs, so I was like, no, I need some Italian seasoning breadcrumbs. So I picked them up, and I brought them home. And this is the part that pisses me off the most, Preston, is that I didn't even open the pantry when I got home. I just left the breadcrumbs on the counter, and I used the brand new breadcrumbs that I bought.
3: Yep.
20: And then when I went and put the breadcrumbs back into my pantry, there was literally already 3 cylinders of breadcrumbs in the pantry.
19: Well, it's a thing that you're sure you're running out of, so you just reflexively order it. Yeah. I have a story that pertains to that. I think I mentioned it on the air. It had to do with the Starkist buffalo tuna.
20: Oh, yeah.
19: I had, at one point, like 250 packets.
3: What?
19: I was ordering on Amazon because I eat it so frequently. It's a protein that and I put it into salads and stuff like that. And I didn't realize I had a case and a half of it in the back of a cabinet. Because just store it in the cabinet. You don't have to put it in the fridge.
3: Yeah, it's shelf stable.
19: It's shelf stable.
3: Yeah.
19: And I mean, I'm like, mother of God. And I was so embarrassed.
3: Well, if any of you guys ever need cream cheese or sour cream, swing on by the Elliott household.
20: Do you have all of it?
3: We'll set you. We have all of it. It's just one of those things that we're out at the grocery store. We realized we wanted to make this, and we're like, okay, we'll go ahead and we'll get this. And we didn't know we already had tons of it.
19: In your mind, you're thinking, better pick it up just in case.
3: Just in case.
19: Because it's easier to just pick it up rather than to move a few things in the cupboard and go, do I have this here already?
3: Right. It's mainly Rochelle. Okay, I'm going to throw it all on her.
19: All right.
3: Uh-huh. And I'm just like, she'll come back with the sour cream, and I'm like, hun, we have 4 full things of sour cream here already that aren't even open. And
19: what's the duration on sour cream?
3: It can last a pretty good amount of time. As long as you don't open it up. Once you open it, then
19: it goes bad.
3: It can go sour a little quicker, but it goes sour on you. And cream cheese, same thing. But I mean, we've got bricks and bricks of it.
20: You know what? I was, at least I was kind of relieved that literally all 4 cylinders of breadcrumbs that I got were all the same ones. Oh. It was all the same. It was store brand. So they're, signature brand, Acme. Red. It's in a red cylinder. So when I opened it up, I was like, 1, 2, 3. I'm like, all right, I'll put this one in the door. So at least there is consistency there.
19: Do you know what I'll get in trouble for? And I finally just had to say, like, with and this is different than exactly what we're talking about, but so, chips at a certain point, like if you're having sandwiches and you have potato chips with the sandwiches, they just hit a point where I just don't think they've been opened. Even with the clip, they're just not as fresh. Okay. And I will open another bag, a brand new bag, even though there are chips already in the cabinet.
20: Really?
19: And I'll catch up for that.

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1: Not even looking to see if you already have it. 610-660-9333. What is this?
2: This is Marissa just showed me this, this clip of a guy who... This is a sauce that I had never even heard of, and apparently he's got all of it.
3: Well, because especially this happens when you have those single ingredients that you use for like one recipe once in a while.
1: Yeah. All right, here we go.
4: Buy a bottle of hoisin sauce. Open the fridge. Oh, no. I have a bottle of hoisin sauce. Go to the store.
1: Oh, he's like wrapping it?
4: Yeah. Okay. Buy a bottle of hoisin sauce. Open the fridge. Oh, no. I already have a bottle of hoisin sauce. Go to the store. Buy a bottle of hoisin sauce. Open the fridge. Oh, no. I've already got a bottle of hoisin sauce.
1: And he's actually pulling all of these out of his fridge while he's doing it.
2: Yeah. He's got like seven bottles.
1: Yeah.
2: And then the other people are then doing their own stitches along with it. And this guy's got the same issue with ranch dressing. And then another woman has the same issue with
1: chicken breast.
2: Ground chicken, oh, it ground looks chicken. Like.
1: Yeah, we'll do that too. Like we'll not realize that we had some chicken breast, and the next thing you know, we got 15 chicken breasts. And oh, come on!
5: Oh, there were years ago. We used to. My mother, you know, God rest her soul, she would buy. London broil's on sale. Yeah. We'll just freeze it.
1: Yeah.
5: Put it in the freezer.
1: Oh, that too.
5: Yeah. We could have built an entire,
2: igloo of
5: meat.
2: Yeah.
5: And it was just sitting there frozen sour.
2: I mean, at a certain point, you have to start putting like dates on it. You know what I mean? Oh, I mean, I'm sure it already has a date on it somewhere, but at least take some masking tape and put that on there. And like, this is the newest one. This is the oldest one.
3: Steve, you just triggered what mine is. It's broccoli florets.
2: Really?
3: I will buy bags of broccoli florets because frozen broccoli florets because it's a thing that I can just have and add to any meal.
5: Stays forever.
3: And I'm like shopping and I'm like, oh, but do I have broccoli at home?
5: Yeah.
3: And I go home and there's 9 bags of broccoli florets.
1: Yep. I'm going to go to Bob. Hi, Bob. You are on the air. Good morning, buddy.
6: Good morning.
1: Good morning to see you, pal. What's up?
6: I have numerous types of hot sauce in my cupboard, but I specifically go to stores when I'm there and look for different types of sriracha, and I buy every bottle I can get. Sriracha's, I put that stuff on everything.
1: So, but you're doing this just, you're hoarding it on purpose, though, right?
6: Yeah, because I go through it so often, and then sometimes...
5: Okay. Well, that makes sense. You just want to own the world's largest supply of sriracha, that's all, but you're doing that... What we're talking about is you forgot you purchased it,
1: and
5: just sort of don't even want to go look and see if you've already purchased it.
1: Yep.
5: You're going to go get some new stuff.
1: Mm-hmm.
5: Yeah.
2: Is there a thing that you you do this, but you kind of figure, well, you can't have too much of it. You know what I mean? Like,
5: yeah.
2: And I kind of feel like toilet paper, right? Like, all right.
1: Yes. You know? Okay. I know what you're saying. There are certain things that I will purchase a lot of so I don't have to keep going back to the store to get it.
2: Right.
1: You know, and it's usually not food. It's, you know.
2: But you might be at the store going like, oh, do we need toilet paper? Well, you know what? I'm just going to get it anyway because, like, who cares if we have too much of it?
5: I'm here now. You know, we were doing that a lot was during COVID, during all that stuff. Mm-hmm. Oh, I got it now. I better get it now. So I love that whole, you know, the BJ's, the Costco, and Claire will go, and we'll get, I mean, you want to talk about building a fortress out of toilet paper and that stuff. That's what we do. But you get those sort of pangs of panic when you see, oh, I've only got 12 rolls left.
2: It's getting lower.
5: I better do something.
3: It's when the item is perishable. That's when this is a problem.
1: Absolutely.
3: Yeah, if you're buying like the grilled chicken or whatever it is,
1: you have to cook that up or else it's going to go bad on you. You just got to throw it away. Here we go. I've got tons of people texting in. Box of unsalted butter sticks. Somebody says coffee filters. I buy coffee filters every time I go food shopping, and my wife always tells me we have X number of coffee filters and need to start selling them back to the food store. Currently sitting on 9 packs. Of 100-plus coffee filters.
5: Okay. Almost 1,000 coffee filters.
1: So it's at that point you need to learn to multipurpose and find another reason to use those.
5: Or just they become yarmulkes.
2: Or just realize, all right, I'm talking to you, coffee filter person. You have 3 years' worth of coffee filters.
1: Easily.

0: Easily.
1: Yeah.
0: All right.
1: Somebody says, and this is us too, bags of shredded cheddar cheese get stockpiled, accidentally stockpiled by me. That's another one that ends up happening.
2: Do you know what? Here's one that I do, and I can probably pull out about 5 or 6 bottles of the balsamic vinaigrette, the dressing.
1: Ken's.
2: Same Ken's. Love it, love it, love it.
1: By the way, here's a text about coffee filters. Apparently, you can use those to wash windows.
2: Oh, really?
1: So, Mr. 900 coffee filter person, yeah, you can use that.
2: Make a quilt?
1: Another one says, I must have 40 packs of dog bones. Every time I go to the store, my wife is going to make me start eating them soon.
2: Remember to get a dog.
1: And then this one says, if you guys ever need tomato puree or tomato paste, please reach out. I got 30 cans and tubes of each because my wife keeps buying it. It's an easy mistake to make, but, you know, just be mindful next time you're headed out that maybe you already have some of that.
2: It's a good piece of advice.
1: That's set aside. All right. We do need to take a break. Stay with us.
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1: Wow, we're getting started. It's happening yet again. Welcome, my friend. A Tuesday morning with the Preston and Steve show. And might as well take all your clothes off. Because that's the next few days. We are in the sauna, folks. Today's high, 95. It's going to feel hotter than in that. Tomorrow, a live broadcast at Hershey Park. The temperature gauge is going to read 100 degrees, and it's going to feel like 105.
2: They have a water park.
1: They do have a water park. Thankfully, we'll be in the right place. And it continues on to Thursday as well. High is going to be close to 100 degrees. We start to get some relief by the time we get to Saturday. But it is hot, hot. We've already done this routine once so far. We got another run at this, so just heads up on, you know what to expect. Let's take a look at traffic, see what's up this morning. Marissa, what you got for us?
25: 55 southbound between Winona and 322 is closed due to a crash investigation. Then we have an accident that has a shoulder block that's on the New Jersey Turnpike southbound right before exit 3. 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Try Taco Bell's $5, $7, and $9 Lux boxes. 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Tax extra, and that's your traffic on 93.3 WMMR.
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1: Today is Tuesday, July 14th. Good morning. A Montgomery County man is under arrest, accused of hitting and critically injuring a bicyclist with his SUV. Philip Prince, 40 years old, is charged with attempted murder. The crash happened around 8:30 p.m. Sunday in the 2800 block of Meyer Avenue in Glenside. Police say that Prince drove a Jeep Compass onto the sidewalk and slammed into the back of 24-year-old Colin Cassidy. Investigators say that Prince had confronted Cassidy before the crash and accused him of stealing the bicycle. Cassidy was thrown about 90 feet and suffered significant head trauma, according to the district attorney's office. He is currently hospitalized in critical condition. This is sad news to hear. Richard Dick Wood Jr., former president and CEO of Wawa, passed away on Friday. The company announced he was 88 years old. Wawa officials noted that for 55 years, Wood had been the visionary and driving force behind Wawa's business model and a pillar of servant leadership, values, and culture at Wawa. He was married to Jean Wood, and they had two children, Lisa and Richard. Jean had passed away in 2025. Dick Wood began his career at Wawa in 1970 as the company's first general counsel, the encouragement of Graham Wood, his father's cousin, and the founder of the first Wawa food market. He went on to lead Wawa for more than five decades as president, CEO, and chairman. Chris Geisens, Wawa's chairman and CEO, currently said, "Dick Wood was our true lead goose, who is the guiding heart and soul of the company. He's the reason why Wawa is the company we are today and why we enjoy so much share of heart from our customers and dedication from our associates. Dick had a profound approach to innovation and business that was truly centered on people, and it's the philosophy that we will all work to carry forward. And I am eternally grateful to have the opportunity to work alongside and learn lessons from Dick. He will forever live on at Wawa in all our hearts."
2: It's an amazing success story. I mean, I remember years ago when we were first at Y100, you drive down, one, and you'd see the college there, the Wawa area, and the dairy area, and it was like, oh, it's all here. Yeah. And to see it expand the way it has out of so many states is just amazing.
1: Dick became the president in 1977, CEO in 1980, and in 1982 became chairman and CEO. He remained chairman and CEO until his retirement in 2004, after which he remained chairman of the board of directors. And in 2020, upon reaching his 50th anniversary at Wawa, Dick was appointed chairman emeritus. Wood had a deep commitment to the Children's Hospital of Philadelphia, which through his leadership now includes the Richard D. Wood Center for Fetal Diagnosis and Treatment, the Richard D. Wood Jr. and Jeanette A. Wood Endowed Chair in Pediatric Diagnostic Medicine, and the Wawa Volunteer Services, including the Wawa Coffee and Care Cart that provides patients and families with cold beverage or a hot cup of coffee and comfort while getting care at the hospital. Dick was apparently often seen pushing the coffee cart through the halls of CHOP to serve patients and families at their bedside, according to Wawa. In addition to CHOP, Wawa said that Wood was also a strong supporter of Bock Tower Gardens in Lake Wales, Florida, where he championed ways to allow everyone to experience the beauty of the gardens. And I'll always remember that cup with his message and his signature on the back of it.
2: Yeah, absolutely.
1: For years and years.
2: Yeah.
1: All right, and one last story. A golden retriever is safely back on the ground after becoming stuck in a tree in Montgomery County. The Gladwin Fire Department had shared on social media on Monday. A dog named Bentley somehow climbed into a precarious position in a tree surrounded by heavy brush and was unable to get down on his own. Firefighters responded and safely rescued Bentley, bringing him back down using a large ladder. The fire department wrote, "Yes, the fire service has been dealing with cats stuck in trees for many years, but yes. Now in Gladwin, we like to be unique." Bentley was not injured and no firefighters were hurt during the rescue. I've never heard of a dog getting stuck in a tree. Not
2: first
1: in my
2: time
1: life.
2: Ever. It's always cats.
1: Yeah.
2: Yeah.
1: All right, in sports this morning. Here comes Casey.
4: Well, St. Louis slugger Jordan Walker made history at the Home Run Derby, defeating Kyle Schwarber. Walker, in his first ever Derby appearance, homered on his last six swings in the final round to overcome Schwarber's 11-homer set to secure that win. The victory made the 24-year-old the first player in St. Louis Cardinals history to win the Home Run Derby, taking home a $1 million prize. And the win was particularly dramatic because it was secured in front of a hostile pro-Schwarber crowd at Citizens Bank Park, who loudly cheered for their hometown slugger while booing the visiting participants. The comeback was also made possible by the Derby's swing-based format challenge, which allows players to continue their turn as they hit a home run on their final swing. The MLB All-Star Game takes place tonight at Citizens Bank Park. Christopher Sanchez will get the hometown start for the National League against Toronto's Dylan Cease. For the American League, the Phillies have an impressive six All-Star representatives. Outfielder Brandon Marsh is in the starting lineup, and Kyle Schwarber took over for Shohei Ohtani's starting spot at designated hitter after Ohtani was sidelined with an injury. The game will air on Fox at 8 p.m. And the World Cup semifinals will get underway today. Kylian Mbappe and France, who are in their third straight World Cup semifinals, will take on 19-year-old football phenom Lamine Hassan Pepper Incorporated, Lamine Yamal, and Spain at 3 p.m. in Dallas. England and Argentina, they're going to have to wait until tomorrow to go to battle. And that is your sports on MMR.
1: All right, thanks so much, Kay, Sam. We welcome you back from a long weekend for us. But we got stuff planned for this week, including a new Word of the Week prize. We got four lower-level tickets and a Shinedown merch pack as MMR Rock. Shinedown Dance Kid Dance Act 2 with special guest Coheed and Cambria. That's going to be Thursday, July 23rd at the Xfinity Mobile Arena. Tickets are on sale for that now, so we will give that away on Friday. First letter coming up at the end of the program today. We do have a guest on the show today. It is Adam Lambert.
2: I like that guy.
1: He's so great.
2: Yeah.
1: What a wonderful personality. Obviously a talented singer, but he's a cool dude. He's going to be performing at Ovation Hall at Ocean Casino on Friday night, so we'll check in with him in the 9 o'clock hour later today, and we are getting ready for our live broadcast tomorrow, and this will be at Hershey Park.
2: So listen, it involves a trip out there, and there's a lot of stuff around it.
1: Yeah.
2: But it's Hershey. It's second you pull into the area, it's like, this is awesome.
1: 'Tis the sweetest place on earth.
2: And the rolling hills and the cleanliness.
1: It is actually, it's a beautiful drive going out there, too. Mm-hmm. So we're looking forward to it. And we've got 500 of our closest friends are going to be joining us for the event. They get into the park early and the whole deal. And we're looking forward to it. Well, if you can't make it, we will bring all the sounds and atmosphere to you via the magic of radio.
2: Well, we unabashedly celebrate Hershey when we're out there because it's part of the deal. And we love having it in this proximity. Mm-hmm. And I've never gone there and not had a great time.
1: Yep. So we're planning on that tomorrow morning. And it's going to be over 100 degrees.
2: Yes, which is the perfect way because chocolate melts.
1: It does.
2: It's even better when it melts.
1: It does. And you're right about the water park.
2: Yeah.
1: And dare I say, I'm excited to go to Chocolate World again.
2: Yes.
1: And ride the little Chocolate World ride.
2: I have maybe once or twice ever gone there and not done that ride. You have to.
1: Yeah.
2: You have to.
1: Oh, and it's free, too. It's free. Which is wonderful. All right. So we got those things taking place, dear friends. Marissa was at the Home Run Derby last night. We got to hear about all of that.
2: Absolutely.
1: As well.
2: Yeah.
1: We'll take a quick break. We'll come back in a moment. The Entertainment Report is up before any of that stuff. And I do have an all-star-related stupid question, which is a really good one. So we'll return with that. Stay with us.
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0: feels like 100 plus degrees with high humidity. That's what the next few days have in store for us. We do have a heat wave on the way. So you know what to do. You've been through this before. Just giving you a fair warning on this, my friend. We got to look at traffic. Get that now. What's going on this morning, Marissa?
1: We're jammed up 95 southbound between Cottman Avenue and the Betsy Ross Bridge, and 55 southbound still closed between Pittman and 322, and this is for a crash investigation. The traffic report is brought to you by Positive Coaching Alliance. 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
0: All right, thank you, Marissa. All right, stupid question time. We're going to give away a pair of tickets to see Collective Soul Wednesday, October 21st at the theater at Santander Arena, which I always have a hard time saying.
2: I like the way you say it, though.
0: Santander.
2: Sounds like a war cry.
0: In Reading. So here you go. Courtesy of our friend Craig Ligons, who always supplies us with some great stupid questions. This is All-Star related. The last time the MLB All-Star game was in Philadelphia was 30 years ago in 1996. Who was the Phillies' only All-Star that year? 610-660-9333 is the number. Let's see if you know the answer to that. All right, 1996. Last time the All-Star game was in Philadelphia. It was the only Phillies' All-Star that year. Call if you know the answer. I got some birthdays to mention, and we're going to start with this one. It was... Hang on. There we go. Phoebe Waller-Bridge's birthday today. Fleabag.
2: Which I like that show. Did you ever watch it?
0: I watched the first episode.
2: Not everybody's cup of tea.
0: And it didn't grab me enough. I know it got a lot of great response and was kind of a launched her. But it never spoke to me. So I did like her in the Indiana Jones.
2: She was pretty good in that.
0: Yeah, it was a pretty good movie.
2: What I did like are apparently the story she's concocted for the new Lara Croft. She's behind that.
0: Mm-hmm.
2: And I was reading kind of a synopsis of where they're going to take the storyline. And I'm excited. We'll see what she ends up with.
0: So she turns 41 years old today. Vincent Pastore has his birthday today. Big pussy, right?
3: Yeah, I guess so.
0: I don't know. I didn't watch...
2: Just how big?
0: It's like massive.
2: Drive a car in?
0: I mean, like the size
2: What the
0: of a
2: hell
0: building.
2: Is this?
0: Yeah. Vincent Pastore is 80 years old, so a big one for him today. But yeah, he was a big part of The Sopranos, obviously. It's Jane Lynch's birthday today Everything from Best in Show, Mighty Wind, the Christopher Guest films, and 40-Year-Old Virgin, which we loved her in that, obviously.
2: How could you be any better? I mean, she's so good in that. Anyway, I love we had a great interview with her. She is a massive Christmas fan.
0: Yeah.
2: So obviously the stuff she does I'm having a brain fart. Her partner.
3: Hey, Flannery?
2: God, the Flannery switch. Yeah, but she is, the guys, they really love doing those Christmas shows.
0: She turned 66 years old today. Jackie Earle Haley has his birthday. Remember him as Kelly Leak in Bad News Bears, which he was a badass in that. And then another great movie, Breaking Away. And then I didn't see him for a long, long time. And then he popped up in Watchmen as Rorschach and was unbelievable.
2: He's amazing. And he had a little bit of a substance issue for a while. I got a hold of that. He's doing super well. I follow him on Instagram, Preston. He has almost like a full life-size Rorschach in his house.
0: Wow.
2: That he talks to in little videos.
0: That's funny.
2: Very funny, yeah.
0: Nightmare on Elm Street as well. He was Freddy for a little bit.
2: He wasn't bad. I mean, it wasn't the best version of the movie, but he was pretty good.
0: He's 65 today. Matthew Fox. Of course, we know from Lost and Party of Five before that, but it's a big birthday for him as he turned 60 years old today.
2: There we go.
0: Matthew Fox. When Lost was at its height, I mean, he's super good looking. He's charismatic. He was just like the star at that time.
2: And and this is probably incorrect since I'm saying it, but I believe is he the first person we see and the last person we see?
0: Oh, that's a good question.
2: Lost?
0: That's a really good question.
2: Yeah.
0: I believe he's the first person that we see in the show.
2: Right, because he's looking
0: up. He wakes up.
2: Yeah.
0: After the plane crash.
2: Right.
0: Yeah.
1: And he's from Abington.
0: Yeah, that's right.
1: Yeah, remember he's an Eagles fan? He was here during the run, the first Super Bowl run.
0: Yep. And we tried to get him, wake him up in the morning, and somebody, one of you guys spoke to him, right?
1: I think I called the hotel, and I was like, can you connect me to Matthew Fox? And I just, like, got right through to his hotel room. Like, no fake name, no anything.
3: I thought you were gonna call.
0: So he turns 60 years old today, like I said. Kyle Gass, half of Tenacious D.
4: Last week, Kyle quit the band. Now we're back together.
0: And he turns 66 years old.
2: In Pick of Destiny, he is so hilarious with his wig and the whole thing.
0: Oh,
2: and
0: when
2: he's trying to train Jack Black how to be a rocker.
0: That's right. We also have, from the world of music, Dan Reynolds, who plays in the band Imagine Dragons.
5: Oh, okay.
0: And he turns 39 years old
4: when
0: today.
4: The days are cold.
0: They're a solid band.
5: Yeah.
0: Happy number 39 to you, Mr. Reynolds. We also have Conor McGregor, the UFC fighter. He lost over the weekend,
5: he
0: right?
5: He did. Yeah. He tore his ACL in the first kick of the,
2: ow! Ow, this hurts.
5: Listen, he tried to go on, but like he fell. It was actually.
2: I fell down and it hurt.
5: Yeah, well, he
2: my, does. My hiney hurts.
5: He does this kick, and as he's coming down on his right leg buckles. And it was like embarrassing looking at first. And then he tried to do another move, and he fell three times.
2: Ow!
5: But
2: my leg!
5: Yeah, so who knows? His MMA career might be over.
2: Thinking, though, he's all over memes. Remember when that Roadhouse remake came out, the way he was walking around with that?
5: Mm-hmm. Yeah.
2: You'll see that pop up.
0: It's funny. I mean, he's only 37, but this is something, you know, that I would do. Only for me, it's just like opening the door, and I've injured my shoulder. It's the equivalent of that. You know,
2: was getting out of bed the other morning and pulled something. I'm like, no. I see these guys what they're doing.
0: Yeah.
2: No way.
5: And for all those people, because UFC's coming here to Philly in a month. Like the cheapest tickets are like $430 some odd. That's for like upper level.
2: For a family, that's your best bet.
5: But like, could you imagine paying that kind of money?
2: No, it's ludicrous.
5: And then your title guy, the fight that you're waiting for, tears an ACL. Or, you know, I assume that that's what happened. In the first 30 seconds of the match,
2: I'd be disappointed.
5: Oh, yeah.
2: I'd be disappointed.
1: I was down in Atlantic City over the weekend. I was at Caesars, and everybody, like all the servers, the bartenders, thought they were having a great UFC night. That happens in 69 seconds. The entire bar clears out.
5: Yeah.
1: Their entire night is shot because this one guy literally blows his ACL.
0: I've told you the story of the Mike Tyson and Michael Spinks.
2: I love this story.
0: We were at someone's house, and we're getting ready for the fight. There was a delay. Mike wasn't coming out of his dressing room. We realized we need a little bit more beer. Somebody made a quick run. Literally, the fight is over in 30 seconds.
5: Uh-huh.
0: Less than that, probably.
5: Yeah.
0: It was done. And my girlfriend had gone to get the beer, and she comes back. I'm like, it's over. It's over. We had all got together. It was a party. Oh, we were all coming over to watch the fight.
5: And you can't, like, you didn't have the capability to rewind
0: it.
1: Pause it.
0: Yeah, you did none of that. Yeah.
5: But also, because this was a co-main event on Saturday, Patty Pimlet, he subbed his guy in 50 seconds. Oh. So, like, the co-main event, two fights.
2: Less than 3 minutes?
5: Less than a minute and a half, Steve.
2: Less than a minute and a half.
0: Patty Pimlet?
5: Pimblet.
0: Pimblet.
2: Patty Pimblet.
5: Patty Pimblet.
2: Portsmouth.
5: Yeah.
0: All right. Well, one last birthday besides Conor McGregor, and it is Rosie Grier, football player and ordained minister. And he was in an episode of the Brady Bunch one time.
2: He was.
0: That's why I'm bringing him up.
2: Brady Bunch. And he's in a wonderful movie, The Incredible Two-Headed Transplant. If you want to check this one out,
5: it's
2: him surgically sewn to actor Ray Milland.
0: Shut up.
2: He's white, Ray Milland, and Rosie Grier's black. You've got to see this movie.
0: Oh, my God. Marissa just pulled up the poster and some photos from it. That's stupid.
1: He's just wearing them on his back.
2: But basically, yeah.
0: That's funny. And, of course, Bobby Kennedy says his name right before he's assassinated.
2: That's right,
0: Sending off his farewells.
2: Yeah, just saw The Incredible Two-Headed Transplant.
0: Oh, my God.
2: And it was quite impressive. You and Ray Milland learned to live together, though you had racial issues.
0: That's perfect. He is 94 years old today.
2: 94? You know, he not a proponent of needlepoint?
0: Well, that's one of the things why he was on the Brady Bunch show.
2: Right, and that was legit. Yeah, it was
0: his hobby. Yeah. All right, we will see if we can get an answer to a stupid question this morning. We ask about the All-Star Game. The last time it was here in Philadelphia, 30 years ago, 1996. Who was the Phillies' only All-Star that year? 610-660-9333. We got Greg we're going to go to right now. Yo, Greg, good morning, brother.
6: Hey, good morning.
0: All right, Greg, do me a favor and tell me who was that All-Star.
6: Ricky Bitalico.
0: Yeah, Ricky Bell. Got it. And we are going to set you up with a pair of tickets as MMR Rocks Collective Soul. Wednesday, October 21st at the theater at Sundunter Arena in Reading. 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
2: Looking at a picture of young Ricky Bowe, he looks like one of the cast members of Teen Witch.
0: I know. Yeah, he does.
2: Yeah.
0: He was a kid back then. But yeah, Ricky Bowe. That's cool, man. Good for him. All right. We got sad news over the weekend. We didn't get a chance to touch on it yesterday because we weren't here. But legendary New Zealand actor Sam Neill, of course, who starred in Jurassic Park and Peaky Blinders, passed away on Monday in Sydney, Australia. He was 78 years old. The loss was sudden and unexpected, but blessed by the fact that Sam remained cancer-free, according to the family statement. Neill had battled a rare and aggressive form of blood cancer, but revealed in April that he was cancer-free. The statement said that Sam was surrounded by family, passed with dignity that has characterized his whole life. The family would like to express the deepest gratitude to the staff at St. Vincent's Private Hospital for their incredible care. And they said more details will be shared later, but for now, on behalf of the family, we ask that you respect their privacy as they navigate this immeasurable loss.
2: I think so much existed of him addressing his mortality and just being introspective and just like video of him walking along on a walk in the morning, embracing the day. And it seemed like everything was very good. This was a bit of a shock, even though he had that cancer issue he was dealing with.
0: He starred in dozens of films and television series over a genre spanning 5-decade career, including the Oscar-winning film The Piano, but was most widely known for playing the iconic Dr. Alan Grant in Steven Spielberg's Jurassic Park.
2: And you think of who could have done better with that role? He was so perfect for it.
0: In 2023, he said in an interview, it has been a very happy, surprising life. He said, I never expected to have a career in film at all, or even as an actor. But it kind of happened, and no one's more surprised than me. Neil was born in Northern Ireland, immigrated to New Zealand's South Island at age 7. He was awarded many accolades throughout his career, including the Officer of the Order of the British Empire in 1991 and a knighthood from New Zealand in 2022. I didn't know they did knighthoods.
2: No, neither did I.
0: When he was presented the Screen Legend Award in 2025, at the 2025 New Zealand Screen Awards, he accepted the honor with his characteristic self-deprecating charm. He said, if you stick around long enough, you probably qualify. And I've just sort of been sticking around. He had a rich life outside of Hollywood, largely spent on a sprawling New Zealand farm. He famously named his farm animals after Hollywood icons, many of them becoming unwitting icons on Neil's social media pages. And he said in an interview in 2019, I love to name as many of my animals as possible after my friends. And he said, it doesn't always end well. Meryl Streep was killed by a ferret recently.
5: Oh, my God.
0: I found her as a pile of feathers one day. He was a passionate environmental activist, and in early 2026 released a short documentary opposing a proposed fast-track industrial gold mine in New Zealand's central Otago region. It was his beloved rolling Otago Hills, where he started his own organic winery as well, called Two Paddocks, back in 1993, with a mission to produce a good Pinot Noir that his friends and family would enjoy.
2: Something a dinosaur could enjoy.
0: In 2023, Neil revealed that he had been diagnosed with angioimmunoblastic T-cell lymphoma, and underwent chemotherapy. In a 2024 interview with the Australian Broadcasting Corporation, he said that he was not afraid of dying, but he said it would be very irritating. He said, I'm not in any way frightened of dying. I'd be annoyed because there are things I still want to do. Very irritating dying, but I'm not afraid of it. And obviously, a lot of people commented and had things to say. Celebs honored him. Nicole Kidman paid tribute to her dead calm co-star, saying he was one of the greats. We stayed friends for life. He was charming, kind, funny, and intelligent. He'll be greatly missed, and my heart goes out to his family. Steven Spielberg said, I adored making the Jurassic movies with him, along with Laura Dern and Jeff Goldblum. We will always have our Jurassic family, and Sam will never be forgotten by us or his many millions of fans around the world. Laura Dern said, he showed me the depths of loyalty, protectiveness, and love, and always with the driest of wit. He was a true and noble gentleman wrapped up in my dream leading man. I will love you forever, Dr. Alan Grant. Cillian Murphy said, like everyone who knew and worked with Sam, I admired him and adored him in equal measure. He was one of the kindest, funniest, and gentlest people and one of the finest actors. Carl Urban said that Neil was an inspiration, adding a beautiful man, a national treasure who gave so much to New Zealand and to the world. And Tony Collette said, I love you, dear Sam. You hero, you legend, you sweetheart, a great friend. You are already missed so very much. Continue in peace wherever you are.
2: A lot of people don't know that he actually, around the time of GoldenEye, when they were looking, the James Bond movie, when they were looking to get a new Bond, he auditioned.
0: Yeah, he could qualify.
2: And he did a solid job. He was apparently like right down to the wire with Pierce Brosnan. But and Preston, in his horror bona fides, like in The Mouth of Madness, he plays a Stephen King-like author.
0: Okay.
2: Terrific Event Horizon.
0: Yeah.
2: And a bunch of other stuff, too. But I love the self-deprecating stuff, and I love the fast friendship he had with Jeff Goldblum.
0: Mm-hmm.
2: And there's, excuse me, a lot of footage of them, you know, playing with each other and having fun. Yeah.
0: I love that. He was great in Hunt for Red October.
2: Hunt for Red October. He gives such, and a number of people were, you know, putting out that speech of his where he's talking about wanting to come to America
0: and live in Montana.
2: And live in Montana. It was so great. Yeah.
0: All right. I have some other news to pass along celeb-wise. So heated rivalries. Hudson Williams had a heated confrontation with a group of alleged autograph hunters in Paris over the weekend after they approached him outside his residence. One man asked, can you sign, please, Hudson? The actor refused and responded, guys, you follow me to my residence. As the group continued filming and apologizing, he became frustrated, telling them, no, sorry, you can't do this, and this is really effing weird. He also accused the men of not being genuine supporters, saying, you guys aren't fans, you're being really creepy, and you're just following me, you don't get to do this. And then it escalated when Williams attempted to burn one of the headshots they wanted signed.
3: Oh, wow.
0: Later saying, I'm going to burn this at home, before ordering the group to leave. After his second attempt to light the photo failed, he tore up the headshot and walked away as one of the associates told the person filming, delete it, that's not okay.
2: He apparently threatened to take a flamethrower to the whole
0: really?
2: I can imagine
0: the whole place.
2: Top of his lungs.
0: He must have been.
7: I take a flamethrower to this place.
0: Really angry.
2: That's
0: but good on him. These are people that are just trying to get your signature and then sell it.
2: That's
0: you know?
2: What it is, yeah.
0: All right.
2: They'll show up with 500 pictures.
0: How about this? Shia LaBeouf opened up about his father's conduct on film sets during a fan convention appearance over the weekend, alleging that it often led to uncomfortable situations with his female co-stars. And you can see where he gets his weirdness from, okay?
2: It sounds that way.
0: He reflected on his experience filming Holes, stating, my dad's been kicked off of so many sets. And he said he hit on Sigourney Weaver one time, and she slapped him on the whole set. LaBeouf said that the incident left a strong memory from that period in his early career. And he also recalled incidents while filming Charlie's Angels Full Throttle. He said, my dad was hitting on all three of those women at the time, talking about Cameron Diaz, Lucy Liu, and Drew Barrymore. And he said, Lou couldn't stand my dad, adding that she, quote, never wanted to be around because my dad was always whistling at her.
2: Jesus.
0: He's a creep.
2: Yeah.
0: And the Sun reported that Shia's dad actually served time in prison for attempted rape from 1981 to 1983 and is believed to have relocated to New Orleans, where Shia also lives, of course.
2: Well, that, in my mind, is a bad influence.
0: Yeah.
2: I didn't, you know, and before reading the story, I didn't realize he came from that.
0: I wasn't aware of that either.
2: Still, you're responsible for your own actions, but
0: for
2: it
0: sure
2: puts everything in a little bit more context.
0: Yeah, you can see that maybe a little bit of that, you know, antisocial, not antisocial, but his odd behavior.
2: Antisocial.
0: Aggressive behavior.
2: You know what could have set him right? Rosie Greer.
0: Rosie, come on, man.
2: Teach him the healing aspects of needlepoint.
0: Yes, please. Yeah. Very zen. All right. Zahara Jolie Pitt is one step closer to legally dropping Pitt from her last name after completing California's required public notice process for a name change.
2: So pitted.
0: She published notice of her petition for four consecutive weeks with a final court hearing scheduled for September 28th. If no one objects, the judge could approve changing her name to Zahara Marley Jolie.
2: Can you? Is there a way which you can opt to not drop the name but make it mean something different? If she was a fan of the series The Pitt,
0: oh,
8: right,
2: could she legally ask that it be in context to the TV series The Pitt?
5: Or just say The instead
2: The Pitt.
5: Of,
2: yeah.
0: Zahara The Pitt?
2: The yeah. Pitt.
8: Jolie The Pitt.
0: Zahara Jolie The Pitt. A source close to Brad told TMZ that Angelina has fueled the family's estrangement, calling it just another chapter in an ongoing campaign to alienate the actor from his kids.
2: I got
0: to
2: imagine, just regardless of what the situation was relationship-wise, it's got to hurt,
0: yeah.
2: You know?
0: Yeah.
2: I mean, you know, they clearly are you know, flocking to mom, but... Yeah. Yeah, to have them say, I don't want to have anything to do with you, and I want your name off my name.
0: Whatever happened on that plane, you know, I mean, he was allegedly threatening to the kids, so
2: yeah.
0: Maybe it, you know, it stuck as know. Well. But I mean, I'm sure she's, you know, making sure that they are aware of what took place, Angelina. Zahara has already been using Jolie publicly following his sister Shiloh, who legally dropped Pitt in 2024. Maddox and Vivian have also stopped publicly referring to using the Pitt surname in recent years. It seems that Nina Dobrev, or Dobrev, or however you pronounce her name, has fully moved on from Shaun White. The actor was spotted engaging in some romantic PDA with model Doogie Joseph.
2: Doogie!
0: During a recent outing in New York City over the weekend.
9: Regular Saturday night thing, baby.
2: Oh, Doogie.
0: Doogie. The sightings.
2: Imagine if they double dated with Scooter Braun and...
0: Scootie and Doogie. Scooter and Doogie. So the sighting comes 10 months after she and White called off their engagement last September. So.
2: This guy's a good looking dude.
0: He is a good looking dude.
8: Yeah, he's
0: all right. So this was, this is never good to hear, but the Bachelorette and the Bachelor in Paradise star Joe Amabile has revealed that he has been diagnosed with a brain tumor.
2: And that's horrible.
0: Yeah, on Instagram, he told followers that his doctor ended up finding a lesion in my brain. He said, then I had to go get a brain MRI, and there was a blueberry-sized lesion in my brain that looks to be a glioma?
5: Glioma.
0: Which is a tumor. And he added that he will now need to get brain surgery in 2 weeks to get it removed and get it tested. He said, and then we're going to go from there. So it's been a wild couple of weeks. Definitely wasn't expecting this, he said. He starred in both The Bachelorette and The Bachelor in Paradise and is affectionately known as Grocery Store Joe to his fans.
2: Yeah.
0: I don't know why.
2: Grocery Store Joe. He's the kind of guy who will... If he needs things, he'll go to a grocery.
5: No.
2: And that's his thing. Yeah.
0: His thing
2: that's
0: is
2: his
0: to,
2: thing.
0: When he needs this to get something.
2: He'll go to the grocery.
0: He goes to the grocery store.
2: Like produce and stuff.
0: Everybody's got to have an angle.
2: That's the way he rolls.
0: I guess so. All right. So I'm happy to see this. The plot for Spaceballs, the new one, has finally been revealed. And it playfully targets some of the biggest trends in modern franchise filmmaking. According to the official synopsis, it says here, somehow Dark Helmet has returned as a new threat emerges that is so completely lacking in any original ideas that it is vowed to bring back the past, every last bit of it. So the story follows Prince Starburst and a palace advisor named Destiny as they search for the original heroes, including Lone Star and Yogurt, while the Schwartz is, quote, stretched thinner than a franchise releasing TV episodes theatrically. The description, it concludes with a tongue-in-cheek warning that, quote, while some threats you can fight, the reboot is not one of them. And so the poster, the movie poster,
2: it's great.
0: Is wonderful. It's on the desert, and it's the giant pick that the We Ain't Found S yes. guy, uh-huh. and they've drawn out the number two with it. It's great. I love it.
2: I'm going to throw this out there. The original Spaceballs was fun. It was not a great movie. I get it. I enjoyed it. It came way well after the Star Wars Fuhrer had died down. I think this could be a better movie.
0: Maybe. So the thing, let me add on to what you said.
2: Yeah.
0: It's become a great movie.
2: Yeah, yeah, yeah.
0: So it was like Three Amigos.
2: Yeah.
0: That didn't do well at the box office.
2: No.
0: And I remember the first time I saw it, I'm like, this is kind of dumb. And same thing with Spaceballs.
2: Right.
0: But over time.
2: You appreciate it.
0: And cable television,
2: mm-hmm.
0: and it plays over and over. You start to watch it, you start to get it. And so that's where this falls in line with other movies that have had that similar
2: I agree.
0: Evolution.
2: Did you see the footage of them? They were all at some event, one of these red carpet events, in preparation, I guess, for a preview. Mm-hmm. Rick Moranis has got to be like one of the nicest guys.
3: Really?
2: Did you watch him, Marissa?
1: I've been following along the official Spaceballs account.
2: Such a sweetheart. Yeah. And talking about the cast members and stuff like that, because he took a big hiatus when his wife passed to take care of his kids. Mm-hmm.
0: I would love to talk to him sometime.
2: Oh, it'd be terrific. Yeah.
0: It is, of course, helmed by Mel Brooks, who is now 100 years old. The film brings back the original stars, Bill Pullman, Rick Moranis, Stephanie Zuniga, and more, with addition of newcomers Lewis Pullman, Kiki Palmer, and Josh Gad.
2: If they follow the model of 22 Jump Street, which was a direct parody and attack on sequels and from beginning to end, and they do that because they were flirting with it in the first one, follow through on that, it'll be terrific.
0: I gotta believe that they will do that, but I'm still surprised they didn't name it Spaceballs: A Search for More Money.
2: I know.
0: Very surprised at that. All right, Linda Cardellini is starring in a Friday the 13th prequel series for Peacock. Oh. Crystal Lake features Cardellini as Pam Voorhees, the mother of eventual hockey masked killer Jason Voorhees. In the original film, it turns out the first killer is Pam herself, who sought revenge against the teens that she blamed for not watching her son as he drowned in the lake in 57.
8: Killer, Mommy. Killer.
0: Crystal Lake begins with circumstances around that drowning and follows as Pam's

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1: Ray type,
2: right,
1: who'd done all that sort of stuff, and they cast her as a machete-wielding killer in Friday the 13th.
3: Which was great.
1: It was great.
4: Mm-hmm. Oh, and A24 is behind it.
1: Yeah.
4: They do great.
3: Yeah, they've been doing some really good stuff.
0: Paramount Pictures has acquired the U.S. rights to Wes Craven's original A Nightmare on Elm Street screenplay and is developing a new film under its Paramount Primal label.
1: They're toning it down, though. It's going to be an unpleasant nap on Elm Street.
2: Oh, okay.
0: The rights come from the Craven estate, including his widow, Laya LaBunca, and son Jonathan Craven. In a statement, LaBunca said, "We look forward to bringing the world of Wes Craven's Nightmare on Elm Street to a new and completely engaged generation of fans," adding that Wes would have loved to see how horror is taking its long overdue place in the cultural canon.
1: The first one had that element that was so purely staying awake. So, you know, the second you fell asleep and not knowing, we've all had those moments, was I asleep? That's where that movie just really took off. And then in subsequent ones, they sort of blurred reality and the sleep realm.
0: Yeah, they started bringing him into the real world. Details for the reboot remain under wraps for now. Kelly Rowland, former Destiny's Child member.
1: I liked her. She was in one of the...
0: I liked her a lot.
1: Yeah, well, she was in... Was it in Halloween? One of the Halloween movies.
0: Well, I don't know.
1: Yeah, yeah.
0: She's leaning into the rumors that she could play Donna Summer in an upcoming biopic, telling Us Weekly, "I would love nothing more than that role," but added, "That's all I can say for now." She also hinted that fans may not have to wait much longer, saying, "I'm hoping that you won't be waiting long," while joking that, quote, "all of us have our fingers crossed, toes crossed." Rowland has long been compared to the late disco icon, even dressing as her for Halloween in 2019. Donna Summer's daughter, Brooklyn Sedano, previously said a biopic is in the works, and she also praised Rowland, saying, "I love Kelly, she's the best." As for an official confirmation, fans will just have to keep waiting.
1: So it's interesting because I heard Pauly Shore's name mentioned as well.
0: Oh.
1: You know, now that
0: I don't see maybe this is not the Richard Simmons thing. He's actually does.
4: The curly hair, it works.
0: Yeah, okay. Yeah. There are elements that I haven't considered.
1: Listen, you can't just poo-poo these ideas.
0: No. All right, Marvel is digging deeper into its catalog of superheroes for one of its movies. Deadline reports that Chad Powers creator Michael Waldron is developing a feature film around the Nova character and comic. The project is still in early development, but that Waldron is on board to write the script with an eye to directing the project if it moves forward.
1: Are you familiar with the Nova character?
0: Not at all.
1: All I know is the automobile.
0: So for those that don't know, the character Nova first appeared in 1976 issue of Super Adventures and was a member of the Intergalactic Police Force Nova Corps. I know Nova Corps.
1: Yeah, Nova Corps, absolutely. Right. Yeah, yeah.
0: While the character didn't cross paths much with the MCU, he did have some battles with the Skrulls, who have big parts in recent Marvel projects, including Captain Marvel and limited series Secret Invasion.
1: That's so, my Skrull.
0: It's something that they are going to lean into. All right, let me see here. A couple more quickies. Steve, for you, more details on a story told you about a few months ago. Netflix has greenlit a competition series, Monopoly.
1: No!
0: That's set to premiere next year.
1: God, I love that game.
0: Forget collect $200. The show will take place on a scaled-up version of the game board and will feature 12 players competing for a $2 million prize.
1: Well, that's something.
0: The streamer has already put out a casting call for potential players. Better act fast if you want to be on
1: you
0: the
1: all
0: cast.
1: Enjoy the game?
0: Yeah. It's not one of my favorites, but it's still, I haven't played it in a long time, but as a family, we used to play it all the time.
1: Any of the times that in the early stages before I just finally said resolutely, no, I'm not playing this game, I always remember not being sure if it had ended. Like, to just keep going on.
2: It can just go on and on. But listen, I'll play it when MMR's on there. You know what I mean?
1: Yes.
0: Yeah.
4: Did we ever catch the news on that?
0: Yes.
4: With the one that's coming out in November?
0: Yeah.
4: It's official?
0: Yeah. Well, I don't know if we can officially announce it or whatever.
2: No, I think
0: but
2: we just did.
0: I heard good things.
4: Yeah. Awesome.
0: All right.
1: I've heard things.
0: And then finally, the fifth film in the Hotel Transylvania franchise now has a premiere date. Hotel Transylvania 5, titled The Haunting of Hotel Transylvania, is

0: coming out to theaters October 8th of 2027. In the upcoming film, Dracula is happily retired while his daughter Mavis takes over the legendary Monster Hotel. But after a series of spooky and unexplained happenings, the Drac Pack attempts to uncover the mystery behind the haunting of Hotel Transylvania. Casting for the film is currently under wraps. I don't know, you know, if Adam Sandler still does that or not.
1: It does. From what I understand, it closely follows the original script of the movie The Accused.
2: Oh, I didn't know
1: which
2: that.
1: Which I think is a total tonal shift for this. Yeah, but did you like the original?
2: I loved it.
0: Yeah.
1: They were cute.
2: Yeah, it played in the back of our minivan all the time, so I could basically recite the movie. and then at that point, I think I critiqued films on how it sounded more so than how, because I listened to so many movies.
1: You were seeing, yes, yeah. That's a good point.
2: Mm-hmm. Yeah.
0: All right, clips to play. Bailing Out Loud goes behind the scenes of her in the life of social media influencer living with Tourette syndrome. I'm just reading it as it is.
1: Yeah, sure.
0: Here, Bailen Dupree talks about the show's reception and meeting her fans.
3: It really resonates a lot because I just love meeting people. I really do. I love meeting a face behind a follower and a supporter and somebody that really loves and supports me and cherishes my life.
0: New episode of Bailing Out Loud airs tonight.
1: That's her out loud.
0: On TLC. I think she's super cute. Here's the next clip. Oh, sorry. Quarterback follows lies of NFL quarterbacks on and off the field. And here, Baker Mayfield talks about his experience filming the docuseries.
4: It seems like it's a me, me, me thing. And I wanted to make sure it wasn't going to be like that. So talking to guys that have done it in the past, it's really not that invasive. You know, if somebody's going to be mic'd up on a game day anyway once a week, I wanted to get a lot of that stuff captured just as the phase of life that we're going through right now in the next chapter of the journey.
0: Season 3 quarterback streams today. That's on Netflix. You want to see that. And there you go. That's what we have in our entertainment report for
1: Well
0: us.
1: Done, sir.
0: Thank you. Thank you.
1: Entertaining, pithy, I would say.
0: I try when I can. All right. We have stuff happening today. Adam Lambert is going to be joining us. He's got a gig coming up in Atlantic City at Ocean Casino Resort on Friday. So we'll spend a little time talking with him in the 9 o'clock hour. Like I said, we're getting set for a live broadcast at Hershey Park tomorrow morning.
1: Yes.
0: By the time you tune in tomorrow, we will be live at the sweetest place on earth, and we're looking forward to it. We got 500 people on board to be there for the celebrations as well. So we are going to take a quick break. We'll reset, come back in just a moment. Sun's coming up. So is the temperature. We'll be together in this. Stay put. We'll return shortly.

0: neighborhood.
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0: Mind Your Manners. 93.3 WMMR. Don't hear that one that often. Energy for you this morning, 7:14 on a Tuesday. Hot today. Going to bang that message home. High 95 today. Tomorrow's high 101 locally. Feeling like somewhere around 107, 105, 107 degrees, somewhere like
1: that. Come on!
0: Thursday still going to be up close to 100 degrees. We don't see real relief until Saturday to get back to normal temperatures. So just be prepared. Let's take a look at traffic. Marissa, what's going on this morning?
2: Good news. It looks like 55 is back open. We do have slowing on 76 westbound between City and Gladwin, then 95 northbound right before Broad Street. There's an accident and is jammed starting at the airport. 95 southbound is slowing from Cottman out to the Betsy Ross Bridge. 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That's BMWCenters.com, and that's your traffic on 93.3 WMMR.
0: Going to be sweaty at the All-Star Game tonight, man. Like, nasty, humid, all of that.
1: Yeah, which I think is probably the best condition, right?
0: Sure,
1: yeah.
0: Why not? No, it'll cool off later on, but the All-Star Game is like one of those things where you go way early and spend all your time taking it in, so you got to stay hydrated.
1: I was watching the infrastructure that they have set up, down there. And Marissa, you were down there, but it was like World's Fair level amount of stuff seemed to be going on. It's just crazy. So yeah, you're right, Preston. You're going to want to drink it all in, and just drink water in general. You're going to pass the F out.
0: Yeah. So Home Run Derby was last night. What time did you get down there, Marissa?
2: We got down there at 3 o'clock.
0: Okay.
2: To get in line. The gates opened at 5. Mm-hmm. The people who were in front of us in line had been there since noon.
0: Hold on. Why get in line if you have seats?
2: We didn't have seats.
0: Oh.
2: We wanted to stand. We wanted to stand and potentially get a baseball hit at us.
1: So you could purchase standing
0: room?
2: You could purchase standing rooms. We did have tickets. We had tickets all the way in the nosebleeds.
0: Yeah.
2: And although I did see, some angles that people had posted from up there, I wanted to be in the line of fire.
0: Yeah.
2: I wanted to be in the area, bring a glove, which I forgot to bring.
3: Oh, my God.
2: I know.
3: You forgot to bring a glove.
1: What's that?
0: What do you got?
3: Oh, she's got.
2: Geico.
3: You got one of those?
0: Oh, my God.
2: These massive
3: gloves.
0: That's hilarious.
1: That's like four times the size of an actual glove.
2: I can't even clap it. It's so big.
1: They gave you those?
2: They gave these.
1: Dude, that's a collector's item.
3: Yeah, it is. But how early did, obviously, we know what time you got there, but like, what was the line to get those?
2: Okay, so the line to get everything was massive. There were just lines everywhere. Mm. I will tell you, if you are going today, they have plenty of these gloves.
3: They do.
2: So if you are trying to get objects to give away, the Geico gloves, they have plenty of them. The one I would recommend.
1: Good move, Geico, man.
2: I know. The one I'd recommend, which I really wanted to get, was the cooler cup. So you guys know those like old Igloo coolers that you fill up when you, in college, you would like mix a big batch of like drinks in it, and you'd have it on the sidelines in high school. Well, they have little mini versions of those. They're about 6 inches big, and you get a drink in them.
0: Okay.
2: And it has a straw on top.
1: Do me a favor. Take your Geico mitt and put it over your head like a nun's habit.
3: Oh my God.
0: Yeah. Oh, my God.
2: Do it like that way?
0: I love it.
2: I look like the flying nun?
0: Absolutely. So they're handing those out, these giant gloves?
2: Yep. You have to sign up for them. You have to give your information and get it. But they had these. I mean, they had them last night. They were actually on the seats of a lot of the, the hot zones, the inner
3: in the
2: bowl,
3: outfield?
2: If you will, in the outfield. And I think maybe along the baselines we're giving them away. But, I mean, there's just so many activations. And it's almost interesting. So like when we went in, we thought we were going to go in the stateside area, which is right in between. It's like on Ashburn Alley. It's kind of center field, left field side.
0: Okay.
2: Right. But that whole area, they had removed all of the standing rails, and that was like a pit for photographers.
0: Okay.
2: So that's where I started standing, and I was like, once a photographer stands in front of me, I'm not going to be able to see anything. So we ended up in the left field. It's called the Leinenkugel area, and that was kind of like right by the foul pole. So any right-handed batters, they were coming our
1: way.
2: There
1: were a lot. Were you getting incoming?
2: We were getting, we were like right by the foul pole. So there was one that actually hit the foul pole.
1: That's cool.
2: That counted as a home run.
3: It does, yeah.
2: Yeah. They were close to us. Most of them that were in the area were going up to the upper deck. That ghost deck, the old Harry the K's.
1: Yeah.
2: They were hitting a lot of balls into that area. Yeah. Any of the righties. But it was cool. It was actually, ironically, I had captured this one. I think it was the Rays player. He was a righty. He was hitting them towards us. And I captured this one video that literally came right at us, and it landed in the area in front of the like lower Harry the K's, bounced on the ground. Everybody comes tumbling after it and looking for it. This one guy grabs it, jumps up and has it. I get on the subway and I look at the guy across me. I'm like, did you catch a baseball earlier today?
3: Oh, that's crazy.
2: It was that guy. And I'd posted a video of him. So I shared the video with him. It's just like so fun and like energetic. And everyone was just so happy and joyous, even though it was so hot.
1: It's the thing that doesn't count, but sort of counts. And everyone just has fun. You can kind of have, Case, you were talking about it. It's more of a good natured vibe.
3: Yeah. So I submitted for tickets. I didn't want to go to the game tonight. I wanted to go to the Home Run Derby. To me, that is, for like me personally, I can only speak for myself, that is where I mean that's the one, that's the, yeah. Like I would like to go to like NBA All-Star stuff, right? I'd love to go to the slam dunk contest and the three-point contest.
4: Okay.
3: The game itself is kind of like whatever.
4: Yeah, it's like the NHL All-Star game. Yeah. The skills competition is a little bit more interesting.
3: Yeah.
4: Because the game is not, I don't know how they, well, I guess we were talking to Ricky Bowe. He said when they played the All-Star game, they were trying to win.
3: Oh, yeah.
4: Sometimes football, hockey, it's kind of like it's a different game.
1: Years ago, it would be like, oh, this is a big thing. And I think it's diminished over the, I think this has exceeded.
3: Oh, yeah.
1: That, yeah. The game, the actual game.
4: Yeah. Oh, you're talking about the Home Run Derby.
1: The Home Run Derby exceeding the actual All-Star game.
3: And I would have done exactly what you did. Like, if the tickets that I bought were not in Home Run territory, I would move to exactly where you were. I don't know where your tickets actually were. Like, where were they? It doesn't matter if they were nosebleed.
2: Somewhere like nosebleed, like first baseline.
3: Okay.
2: Like 300 level up top. Like, we weren't even getting a pop-up.
3: Right.
2: Yeah.
3: I mean, listen, it doesn't matter where you are. When you see a ball being launched into the stratosphere, it is kind of cool. But, like, I want the opportunity to perhaps catch one of those balls.
2: Yes.
1: Have you ever caught any?
3: I caught an Ozzie Smith foul ball. I was the third base side. It was the spring of 1989, because I had broken my hand. You want to play reminiscing? I had broken my hand, and so that Friday I had gotten my cast off, and then I catch this screamer.
1: Nice.
3: And I actually didn't even catch it. I knocked it down with my hands and then ended up getting it. But, and honestly, like, you don't even know because it kind of curves.
4: Yeah.
3: You know, you're like, is this coming towards? This is coming towards right at my face.
4: Now, trying to bare hand a ball that was hit by a major leaguer, I would be, I don't know if I'd like stop at the last second but did it hurt your hand?
3: Oh, yeah.
4: Okay.
3: It was either my hand or my face.
2: Yeah.
3: You know what I mean?
2: Yeah.
3: So I was like, all right, I'll take it off the hands.
1: Henry Winkler has the show on History Channel, Hazardous History, I think it's something like that. And they went into the early days of baseball. Baseball was completely gloveless, bare hands, everything.
4: Mm.
1: Pitching, catching. They were showing pictures, archival pictures of catchers' hands, broken, bent fingers.
4: Oh, my God.
1: Like crazy.
3: So dumb.
1: And not only that, I didn't realize this, but in the earliest days of baseball, Preston, if someone was running to the base, you didn't have to run. You didn't have to throw to the other player to tag him out. You could hit them with the ball.
3: Oh, you could peg them like it was wiffle ball.
1: Yes.
3: Yeah.
4: Seems like that would make sense when the game first started out.
3: Right.
2: There were a couple people last night who were like, you know, putting up their glove to catch the ball, but it was just sheer luck that it went right into their glove. There was one of the final home runs from Jordan Walker was literally the guy at the corner of the ghost deck. And I literally watched the ball going up and the guy just kind of put his hand up, caught the ball, and everybody was surprised.
1: More like just a lucky accident.
2: Lucky accident.
1: Yeah.
2: We all started booing too for him to throw it back, because that was like that was the edge of Kyle Schwarber losing, though.
3: I normally don't like hearing boos, because the national media hates Philadelphia, and when we boo, I'm like, oh, please don't. Like, everybody hates us. But last night, I loved the boos, because I felt like that they were all in good fun.
4: You're my boo.
3: They were all in jest. What's that?
4: You're my boo.
3: Yeah, you're my boo-boo. But listen, there were 40 some odd thousand people there. They all just want to hit. They want to see home runs smashed out of the park. And yeah. there were some bombs yes. last night.
1: And I think in general, correct me if I'm wrong, I just saw a little bit of it, but it seems like everyone got that.
3: Yeah.
1: This is what we're going to do.
3: Yeah.
1: It's going to be, you know, good-natured ribbing that could easily descend into carnage.
2: The booing doesn't come along with every city, though, right? No. Like, that was a question.
3: I think that depends on if there is. Listen, we had two Philadelphia Phillies mm-hmm. in the Home Run Derby last night. I think you're going to get more boos in a city if one of the contestants is from that team,
1: and,
3: right?
1: And the prize was
3: $1 million, yeah.
2: which yeah. is a bigger purse than Jordan Walker has for the season.
3: Oh, really?
2: I think he only makes like 700 and some, and he won $1 million last night.
3: Damn.
4: Wait, his salary's only 700 and some thousand dollars?
3: Yeah. He's young.
2: He's a young guy.
4: All right.
2: Yeah.
4: So question, let's take this a little bit from the beginning. Yeah. So, you know, you were telling us about the village and everything and coming in and some of the tchotchkes and whatnot. But when they were announcing the players, I saw some footage that they had a boxing ring that was yeah. the shape of home plate. Yeah. Michael Buffer, the famed Let's Get Ready to Rumble announcer, came out to mm-hmm. do that. But also Will Ferrell and Luke Wilson.
3: And Jimmy Tatro.
4: Mm-hmm. They're promoting that show, The Hawk,
3: yeah.
4: Yeah, and so they came out and they were a part of that?
2: Yeah, so Casey actually got to meet them at the Netflix house earlier that afternoon. Mm-hmm. I saw your video on Instagram talking to them, and within like an hour, they were at the stadium.
1: They must have shuttled their asses as quickly yeah, as they could, because right? you're covering some distance.
2: So they had the ring set up right by the third, right around the second base, rather, and then those guys were off to the side, just kind of on a desk.
3: Mm-hmm.
2: And they were commentating. So when Michael Buffer would introduce the player, then the player would have to walk the entire, you know, between first and second base or between third and second. And those guys were off to the side, just kind of like chit-chatting around it. It was a little awkward. They were just like probably told to riff and say whatever about the players. And so if we started booing, you know, they were like, oh, I guess yeah. Philadelphia really doesn't like Boston,
1: to that
2: huh?
1: point, Marissa, riffing in front of yeah. a stadium crowd. You need to be a little bit more buttoned down because this was carried on Netflix. That was yeah. that was the they had the complete rights to it.
4: Yeah, I don't see the tie-in to golf and the baseball, but I guess they were just doing it as a promotion.
3: It was Netflix yeah. and Netflix. So, yeah. so the Home Run yeah. Derby was on Netflix, and then the Hawk debuts on Netflix on Thursday. So, and it is funny, Maris, because I interviewed them uh-huh. in the parking lot of the Netflix house, and I finished up at like just before 6 o'clock. I went home. I stopped at Acme real quick to get my apples and my bananas. I got home. I turned the TV on and they were there.
2: They were wow. there.
3: Like that was, yeah. you know, that turnaround was really, really quick.
4: Police escort, I'm going to guess.
3: Maybe.
4: To get into
3: yeah.
4: the stadium yeah. area yeah, and all that. Yeah.
2: How was the Netflix coverage? Because I heard
3: great.
2: That it was like a little tight on the players, where this is the one time you want to be able to see where the pitch is coming from, where they're hitting it from. Did you get full coverage on everything?
3: You got full coverage. It was awesome. You know, and it was exciting. It was electric. Maybe I'm just being a homer here, you know, but yeah. I loved it.
2: What about the celebs? Did they zoom in on the different celebs who were there?
3: No.
2: Okay, so later on.
1: What did you see?
2: So at the very end, towards the finals, they went down the couch and it was like Quinta Brunson. Oh my God, I'm like totally blanking. Cooper DeJean was there, Big Dom, Shane Gillis, one or two other celebrities were all kind of, you know, hanging out like right by the players, right by the dugout.
3: Yeah, I mean, they did that stuff, okay. you know, because all the players were there with their families and everything. Yeah. But I'm just trying to think of like, did I see any
4: like movie stars, stuff like that?
3: I don't recall.
4: Musicians.
2: I did think of you guys because standing behind my friend when she was in line for beer was one of the stars of Summer House.
3: Okay.
4: Oh, really?
2: KJ, KG, I don't know.
1: Yeah. Us? Yeah. Oh, yeah. We're the ones who are going to give you the actual names because yeah. we're such huge fans. You specifically, Preston, huge Summer House.
4: Oh,
1: fans.
4: Just
1: yeah.
4: massive. Did they do anything musically or anything along those lines? Because tonight there's some stuff planned.
2: No, but, you know, I think that the players did pick out walk-up music.
4: Okay.
2: And like, Schwarber is such an MMR guy. He comes out to Cult of Personality.
4: Love that.
2: I played that later. And then after that, it was like into Van Halen.
4: Yeah.
2: So, you know, good vibes there.
4: Yeah. Tonight is Jennifer Hudson singing American the Beautiful. Patti LaBelle singing the national anthem.
1: Can't beat that.
4: Boyz II Men is singing.
2: Yeah. So
4: it might be in the seventh inning stretch or something that they're going to pop out and do a little performance, which should be pretty cool.
5: I wonder if they do, like, take me out to the ball game.
4: I don't know. Maybe.
2: You know who I did see? Hunter Pence. Remember?
4: Oh, yeah.
2: He went out west, and now he has a career. So he was actually one of the commentators with Netflix.
4: Okay.
2: Yeah, he was out in the crowd.
5: They had him making the Schwarbaum sandwich or whatever. Uh-huh. And it was pretty funny because they're like, and there's Hunter Pence. But, like, the camera was on, like, some black lady. And I was like, that's not Hunter Pence.
1: I'm not Hunter Pence.
4: Yeah. I saw Saquon Barkley over the weekend.
5: Where?
4: At Applebrook Golf Club.
5: No kidding.
4: I was playing there this weekend.
5: Did you say hi?
4: No, he was teeing off.
1: Did
4: he was teeing off on number 10. I was walking off 18. He was teeing off on 10. But I saw him hit his ball, and then I kept going. I'm not about to walk over and say, hey, man, how you doing?
5: Remember you jumped over that guy backwards? Remember that? That was awesome.
4: But I wonder if he's going to go to the game tonight.
2: Yeah,
4: or if he was going last night to
2: Guys,
4: Home Derby.
2: Michael Irving was there.
4: Oh, really?
2: Michael Irving.
1: Ladies and gentlemen, Michael Irving.
2: shot a video at McGillin's.
5: Yeah, he walked in wearing his Irving jersey and everybody booed him.
2: Yeah.
5: Right. He's a guy that obviously when he played for the Cowboys didn't care for him, but I like him now.
2: Yeah.
5: He's a
2: good commentator.
5: Yeah.
2: So I do have a couple tips.
5: If you're
2: going tonight, be patient. There are so many people that are going to be in the stadium. There was a point when you could not walk through Ashburn Alley.
4: Wow.
2: Like, I was trying to get a cheesesteak from Campos because they make vegan cheesesteaks, and people were literally cutting through the food lines just to, like, get through.
4: That's
2: so be
4: a
2: patient.
4: Thick crowd to be that jam packed in Ashburn Alley.
2: Yeah.
4: Wow.
2: Yeah.
4: Yeah, that's a bit much for me.
2: And there's some areas that are shut down. Like, you can't walk upstairs to Harry the K's or the Ghost Deck because that is special tickets. The under the bell, that deck is closed off too. There was like a Baja Taco Bell area, which looked pretty cool. I wish I could get up there. They had some cool jerseys. Here are some other tips. There is like a fan festival outside. You can walk through that area. So if it's really crowded inside, you can walk out to that Citizens Bank Way, and there's a stage there. There's a ton of activation, some food trucks. There's another place to get those Geico gloves.
4: So as is with the World Series, there's a lot. You don't have to be going into the game. If you just want to get down there and you just want to participate without paying a gazillion dollars or whatever it is, or you couldn't.
1: I like to go down and just wait in line. So you're not having a ticket. Just to have that communal thing of being. I'll never get a chance to walk on the Bataan Death March.
5: Yeah.
1: So to me, this is something I'd like to experience.
2: Well,
1: like
2: for this one, you do have to have a ticket. So that fan festival is for ticketed.
4: Okay.
2: Yeah. So it is like another area, another extension of the ballpark that you can go to.
4: Okay.
2: But Stateside Live is open, and like last night, like Chase Utley and Ryan Howard were up at the Ava deck. Mm. Like, there's just celebrities everywhere. It's really cool. Bryan Cranston was at Pacifico Ford.
4: He was doing a blood drive and a food sharing excess. Yeah. He was part of that. So, yeah, there's got to be other celebs in town. You know what? You made me think of something, Marissa, just talking about that area. There's something that I can't resist doing when I'm at the ballpark, and it's when you're walking into about to enter into the ticketed areas. They have these bollards that are set up, and there's a big array of them. And if you hit them in the center, I don't know if you've ever done this, but they bing, they ring like that.
1: I didn't know that.
4: Each one has a slightly different tone. And I'm the idiot walking along going, bing, bong, bong, bing, bang, bong, bang. I just can't.
1: Do you think you could play something?
4: I actually have an idea.
5: All right.
4: That I want to go and to find out what note each one of those are, because they would correspond with a specific note. And then I would like to have a composer write a short piece and then have people stand out there with a mallet and actually play a song.
1: Camp out for
4: maybe. Yeah. They sound like Casey.
2: Yeah.
4: That's our chime.
1: Right.
4: They kind of sound like that.
1: So maybe we can play the ballpark.
4: Maybe we could do Take Me Out to the Ball Game or something like that. I don't know. But it would take a lot of work to
1: under pressure
4: figure that out. Ding, ding, ding, ding, ding, ding. Maybe we can do that. But no, I mean, obviously, this is the cool event that's going on right now.
1: It just keeps on coming. As you said, you have the UFC thing coming up. But I mean, it's been a massive focus on the area. We got to experience it. We're now into our second massive heat wave. It's been amazing.
4: Yeah. FIFA and the 250th and all that stuff. Yeah, this is all part of it.
2: All American Rejects played the fan festival last night.
4: Oh, yeah?
2: Yeah, there was a couple thousand people there for that. And then Deadmau5 is playing later this week and a bunch of other places. Yeah.
4: Where was Fan Festival? Is it Stateside Live?
2: No, the Fan Festival at Lemon Hill.
4: Lemon Hill. I'm sorry.
2: That's still happening through the finals.
3: Oh my God!
4: Are there over at Stateside? They have that new stage and everything set up. Do you know if anybody was performing over there?
2: I didn't walk by. I was like, I jetted off the subway. I wanted to get in line so bad. But I assume that they had cover bands like they usually do in that tailgate fashion that they have over there.
4: Can I see the baseball glove?
2: Yeah, I do.
4: This is the giant Geico baseball glove. I just want to see what it's made out of because it looks like it's leather. It's some kind of faux leather,
2: I
4: guess.
2: It's sturdy giveaway. And they gave away thousands of them last night.
1: Yeah, I mean, that has got to be to produce just one of that.
4: Yeah.
1: You got some money involved. It's great, though.
4: It's impossible to put your fingers in it.
1: Preston, if you could get a super large baseball cap, you'd look like a six-year-old.
4: And they sell those.
1: Yeah.
4: They sell those giant baseball caps. All right, Casey's going to throw one in. Ready, ho.
6: Hey!
4: You can't close on it.
2: It's actually not good for catching.
4: Let me do a basket catch. Right, at least so I can do the Willie Mays catch. All right. Lob.
6: There.
4: Oh!
1: It's not as easy. Yeah. Actually, as an actual ball catching mitt, it's not useful.
4: One more time. Come on.
6: Throw it here.
4: Got it.
2: Woo!
4: Thank you very much.
1: Pretty damn good.
4: Yeah. No, I like this. This will be a nice keepsake until you realize this thing is too damn big to hold on to.
1: Right, yeah.
4: I have nowhere to put this. Yeah. What are you going to do with it? Hang it on the wall? Probably keep it here, right?
2: There were three of us, guys. We got one because we know we needed no more than one of these things in our lives.
4: That is just gigantic. Yeah. I can't even explain to give you a visual as to how big this is, but it's like the size of my torso.
1: It's six times the size of an average actual
4: something
1: mitt?
4: Like that.
1: Yeah.
4: Wow.
5: I'm going to put it on.
4: Oh, yeah, put it on. see what you think about that.
6: Oh, my God.
4: I don't mind taking a baseball glove to a ball game.
5: I always do. It doesn't matter it doesn't matter where my... And I learned from catching that Ozzie Smith ball off of my, my bare hands.
1: Young cherubic hand.
5: I'm always going to... So if I'm in the 400, it doesn't matter. I'm always bringing a glove with me.
4: Yeah.
5: It just kind of feels... I don't even... Where's your thumb go? Oh, there it is. Yeah. Here.
4: But it was looking like Schwarber was going to win it.
2: I know.
5: Yeah.
2: It was so close.
4: Yep.
5: That would have been pretty mad.
4: Oh, my God. Imagine.
1: Oh.
4: The place would have just exploded.
1: I mean, everyone was, it looked that way. It looked like it was going that way. And then I guess what you were mentioning, this new rule that allowed them at the end, once they hit, to keep going.
5: Yeah, and listen, they're always kind of
1: like... Was that the first implementation of that rule?
5: Nah, I feel like they did that before. But they've been tinkering with the rules. They used to have a clock that was going, and it was like, 2 minutes or however long it was. So they're
1: stop
5: always
1: tinkering.
5: Well,
1: stop it with that.
5: I think they're just trying to make it as fan friendly as possible.
4: And where this all came from in the earlier days of ESPN is they used to show the old TV show, the Home Run Derby. And it was like Willie Mays and Ted Williams and Harmon Killebrew and all these guys. I used to love watching that show.
1: Well, you were seeing,
4: and it was already ancient by the time they were showing it on ESPN. But I was like, this is a great idea.
5: Yeah.
4: And he didn't have to spend 3 hours watching a baseball game. And you could see some of the greatest in the game hitting balls out of the park. It was cool. But there was no one in the stands.
1: No.
4: It was just a commentator, baseball player, pitcher, and that was it. The two baseball players against
5: each other.
4: But
5: that's why, this is so great because they do get, big names in it. I mean, you have, you have the major league leading home run hitter. You got Bryce Harper, which is one of the biggest names in the game right now, taking part in that. Like, the slam dunk contest... Yeah, a couple of years ago, they had a guy from the G League win the whole thing. You know,
4: really?
5: But at least a 3-point contest that has people like Steph Curry or whatever. You know, you want the big names in it, right?
1: Yeah. So it's a money shot.
5: Yeah.
1: I mean, you talk about the old ESPN thing, Preston. You had the Titans of home runs competing against each other. That's the draw.
4: Yeah,
5: and sometimes the guys wouldn't do it because they feel like it's going to mess their swing up for the rest of the season. So a couple of years ago, Alec Bohm was in it. And I feel like his second half of the season wasn't as good as the first half of his season.
4: Wait, that's a thing?
5: Yeah.
4: So why? Just because they're swinging so hard?
5: They're swinging so hard. And
4: well, I mean, yeah. Because it doesn't matter how far you hit it, just so you get it out of the park.
5: You just got to get it out of the park. But I wonder if those balls are juiced up at all.
2: Good question. And they're just like getting them lobbed at them. They're swinging at actual pitches.
4: They're throwing them meatballs. Yeah. So that's why they can really knock them out of there. Yeah. So
2: who was pitching to Bryce and Kyle? Do we know them?
5: So the one guy I know, Bryce had
1: Lauren Hart.
5: It was Lauren Hart, which is really weird. She sang God Bless America first. No, it was some coach from the Dodgers.
2: Okay.
5: And I don't know. I didn't care to look up the information. It was a Stankwiffle? Stankwiffle and he go way back. So I don't know if he was ever, you know, a hitting coach or a pitching coach or anything along those lines in any of their careers.
4: Yeah.
5: So I'm so sorry, Preston.
4: No, go ahead.
5: Did that guy pitch for both Schwarber and Bryce Harper?
2: I was so far away, I couldn't see.
5: Oh, because I wonder if he has...
1: He had a huge glove in front of your face.
5: Nationals connection or something like that. I don't know.
4: How was it getting out of there last night?
2: It was easy.
4: Yeah?
2: So I took the subway. I mean, it was like a mass exodus after, you know, Schwarber walked away without the win. But there are free rides on SEPTA thanks to DraftKings and the PA Lottery. So they had us, you know, swirl around SEPTA Station. They had plenty of trains ready to go. And I didn't notice traffic. Like it wasn't evident that it was tough traffic.
4: Yeah. What time did it wrap up?
2: That's
5: after 10.
2: Great question.
5: It was after 10. Yeah.
4: Okay.
2: There you go.
5: I mean, close to 10:30 or something like that.
4: Yeah. I was just curious. I knew you wouldn't duck out early. It's something that I would duck out early because I hate post any event traffic.
1: I would duck out at the moment I arrive. Listen, I'm like you and I don't mean to be that. Like you see a massive crowd like that, I think, no.
4: Oh, yeah. I can't stand getting stuck in post-event traffic. I don't care what event it is anymore. There was a time where I was to
1: the
4: absolute last minute and we'll be the last people out of here and all that stuff, but it's not my way.
1: Do you know what the turning point is? When you really learn about cooties and you learn the damage cooties can do.
5: Mm. There was a time, I'm going to reminisce again, I was at a Phish concert at Hershey and... it was one of those because we had a hotel and we were like, okay, we're not going anywhere. So let's just, we were going to let the concert, because it was at the stadium. We were going to just let everybody leave, right? Let everybody leave and we'll just take our good old time to get out of here. So we're just sitting.
1: Sort of a liberating feeling, isn't it?
5: Yeah. Until this guy, and we were just chilling out. We're good. We're not in any rush whatsoever. And then this guy who was behind us, he's walking down the steps. And he starts throwing up, right? He's like, right? Not only does he start throwing up, Steve, then he turns into our row and starts throwing up towards us. Like, it was like he was chasing us out with his vomit. He's like, you gotta go. I was like, dude, why are you There were other rows around us that had nobody in them. And he starts throwing up towards us. And I was like, I guess we got to go. And we ended up leaving.
4: It worked, didn't it?
5: It did.
1: Yeah. And actually, they hire him to do that at the end of the... Hey, so they can clean.
4: Yeah. Go puke on those guys.
1: Hey, puke and Pete. Hit the stands.
5: You don't got to go home, but you can't stay here.
4: By the way, a few people are texting in. Schwarber had Philly's assistant pitching coach. Harper had a coach from the Dodgers. He coached the World Baseball Classic. Harper asked permission from the Dodgers to use him.
5: Okay.
4: Schwartz pitcher... is a guy named Pena. It was somebody from the Dodgers who pitched for Harper. So, they picked specifically who they wanted to have him throw, I guess.
1: Did you ever play the game much baseball as a kid?
4: Yeah, quite a bit. I never played organized ball, but we always played vacant lot baseball. And so much fun.
1: It's the best.
4: I loved
1: especially
4: it.
1: If I could power the ball. I could hit home runs. But well, I remember when I first, you know, in Little League, for some reason... I just sucked.
5: Yeah.
1: My batting was not what it could be. And I think it's just nerves, you know?
4: Yeah.
1: Besides the fact that the coach that I had for a couple of years, all his sons were on our team. So they all got infield positions.
5: You know, I never played a pickup game of baseball. You know, any baseball game I've ever played, and I played from Little League, I played up until I was in an men's over 35 league, and they were all sanctioned, you know, games.
4: So you never had like just neighborhood ball?
5: No, like
1: that's what we do.
5: Tennis ball. Yeah. Like watching The Sandlot. I love that movie. Like
3: I would have loved to have done that. Like, you know, and all you need is like, you know, 12, 13 dudes.
4: Not even that much. Yeah. You could do a shortened version of it. We used to do it like, you know, 8 people and play.
1: I just cover it in the backyard or whatever. One of my foundational memories as a child playing Anthony Kamis was the pitcher.
3: Yeah.
1: And he's pitching. And I could hit pretty hard. You know, not outside of Little League, I was actually worth something. And he's like afraid to pitch to me. He's afraid. Come on, you see how I bat.
4: Oh, no.
1: I pull to the left all the time. He hit the first pitch. I hit a line drive right into his face.
4: Oh, and dude.
1: He was wearing glasses. And I remember just seeing the go, ding!
3: Oh, man.
1: Snapped in half, and I felt simultaneously the lowest, but there, comedically, that is worth something.
4: Yeah.
1: So I had to suppress it. He wasn't really hurt. He had a bloody nose, but I had to convince him, and it went exactly the way he feared it would.
3: Oh, man.
1: And that taught me a lesson in life.
4: And he ended up killing five people
1: later on the subway.
4: In life. No, I bet he never played the game again, Steve.
1: No, he became...
4: I mean,
1: at that point, actually raised a good point. From that point, he got into computers.
4: Oh,
1: that was it.
4: You helped him.
1: He never came out.
4: He had a successful career.
1: In fact, he had a ham radio set up in his basement. Never came out.
3: Yeah, you know what? Sports are for me. Thank you for letting me realize that at a young age.
1: Wow,
3: appreciate
1: man.
3: That.
4: All right, well... Night number two today.
1: Yeah.
4: Get started this afternoon. I assume similar time frame as when last night you said 3 o'clock, Marissa.
2: Yeah.
4: And doors open at 5 or something.
2: Yeah, doors at 5. Not as much reason to get those spots in the outfield.
4: Right.
2: Because you're not like catching home run balls.
4: But still, if you want to take all they have.
1: Do you know what they should do or we should do? The Geico Super Large Mint, we should do the Preston and Steve Outlandishly Large Cup.
3: Yes.
4: You're right. Oh, protective cup.
1: Yeah, protective cup.
4: Mm.
1: Yeah.
4: Oh, I love that. size of a basketball.
1: Starting mid-torso down to your knees.
4: I love it. We'll work on it.
1: Yeah.
4: All right. Well, I'm glad things went fun. It was fun last night. It would have been great if Schwarber would have won the whole thing. It was close, but that at least made it exciting. Tonight's night number two is going to be even more hot. So just a heads up as we're headed into dangerous temperatures if you are going to the All-Star game tonight. We're going to take a break. We're going to come back in just a moment. Bizarre file stories that plenty are on the way, and we saved them for you. We'll be right back. Everybody, it's Brent Porsche. We invite you to tune in to hear this great session we had just a few weeks ago, an acoustic afternoon with Brent Smith and Zach Myers from Shinedown.
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0: busy. Hailstorm 93.3 WMMR. Darkness always wins. All right, it is right on the edge of 8 a.m. at this point in time, fellow traveler. Hot one today, obviously. We've been talking about that. It's going to feel like it's 100 degrees or so. And tomorrow, even more, 105, 106, 107 degrees, something like that. So get yourself prepared for this heat wave the next few days. We're going to take a look at your traffic, see if that's an obstacle or not. Marissa, what's going on so far?
1: We're slowing on the Blue Route northbound between 95 and the Media Bypass. Google eastbound from the Boulevard out to Vine, and westbound from the Boulevard to Gladwin, 95 southbound. We're slowing from Cottman to the Vine, PA Turnpike westbound, Willow Grove out to Fort Washington, and 422 eastbound between Oaks to First Avenue. 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
0: All right, real quick before we get to Bizarre File, I do have a shirt out. This is from Kevin Brown, and he says, "Hey, Presbo, it's my fiance Cheryl's birthday today, a.k.a. Sherby. From the YouTube crew, the YTC, the woman who has single-handedly kept her comment section alive, bullied the algorithm into submission, and has watched more Preston and Steve clips than your interns combined."
2: Yeah, I like that.
0: She's basically part of the show at this point, so why not add her to the payroll? If you ever wondered who that person is who likes every video within 0.3 seconds, it's her. We've been together for almost 10 years. She's survived things that should qualify her for sainthood. After my car accident in January, she practically lived in the hospital with me like it was a season of Survivor Medical Edition. Mm-hmm. And he goes on to talk about all the things that she helped him with. He said she deserves a trophy, a parade, and possibly federal funding. She listens to you guys every morning. Birthday shout out from President Steve would send her into a full emotional meltdown. Happy tears, screaming, maybe even speaking in tongues. And he says, if you give Sherby a moment on air, I promise you we'll talk about it until 2036. Thanks for even reading this chaos. Kevin Brown, so Sherby, there's your shout out, and we wish you a wonderful happy birthday, and thanks for being such a diehard supporter of the press and the Steve
3: Show. Amazing.
0: Greatly appreciate it. All right, hold on to your hats, folks.
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0: 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All right, a Ryanair passenger was sucked up to his shoulders out of a shattered plane window during a flight, fellow travelers on board have claimed.
3: The ultimate nightmare.
0: With his head trapped outside the smashed window, nearby passengers held the man down to prevent more of his body being sucked further out of the aircraft mid-flight. The Boeing 737-800 flight from Greece to Germany had to turn back and land at its departure airport following the dramatic incident.
3: I said, would you like a snack?
0: Shortly after takeoff, at an altitude of approximately 20,000 feet, a loud bang was heard on board. A witness said that the window smashed, as seen in video circulating on social media. Shortly after the sudden noise, a man seated next to the window was sucked through it.
3: Man.
0: A witness said his head and shoulders were sticking out of the broken window. The man's wife apparently held him by his legs for about 5 minutes, after which fellow passengers were able to pull him back into the cabin as oxygen masks dropped down.
3: Think of 5 minutes just holding on for dear life.
0: No. According to publicly available flight data, the Ryanair plane landed after 1 hour and 14 minutes. The injured passenger is believed to be a

0: 61-year-old Serbian national. He was wounded in the neck by the impact and also sustained abrasions and burns. A pregnant woman also on board the flight was taken to the hospital. She's in good health and has since left the hospital. Greek media is speculating the incident was caused when part of the plane's engine broke off, causing damage to the window. The pilot then decided to turn around and return immediately to the airport. That is, I've never heard of that
1: before. No. So people who are terrified of flying, they're terrified of stuff like that. Window blowing out. I mean, it'd be a nightmare situation.
0: Never heard of that. That's crazy. All right. A Florida man is facing a number of charges after allegedly dumping a backpack full of human excrement on his girlfriend.
1: Is that what most people keep in their backpacks?
0: Daniel Nemec, 20 years old, faces one charge of domestic violence, strangulation, and two charges of domestic violence battery in relation to a number of alleged attacks.
1: I got you something.
0: A woman told police that she went to Nemec's home on June 2nd and had consensual sex with him. However, during the tryst, a woman claimed that Nemec continually slapped her face, even after she begged him to stop. Then on June 30th, they stayed together for a while. The woman told police that she had been arguing with him when he strangled her, leaving her struggling to breathe after he let her go. She also alleged that he laughed at her during the attack. The woman broke up with him after that incident. The unnamed woman told police that she went to stay with a friend after the attack and returning the next day to get her belongings. Upon arrival, she was greeted by Nemec, who held her backpack in the parking lot outside his abode. Nemec had urinated and defecated in the backpack while also filling it with ketchup, hot sauce, and other unknown fluids, according to court documents.
1: Now, if you're trying to win her back, go with the gold rose.
0: He then allegedly dumped the bag's contents onto the woman. While recounting the incident to police, the woman was shaking uncontrollably.
1: I don't know these two, but I'm going to say it. He's a bad boyfriend.
0: Upon being arrested, Nemec allegedly admitted to authorities that he slapped his ex-flame while having sex because, quote, he was testing something new, stating things had gotten out of hand. He also told police that he strangled the woman because he had anger issues and sometimes can't control it. No.
1: I have a good reason for strangling her. I have anger issues.
0: Now, Nemec also confessed to peeing and pooping in the bag as, quote, payback for her cheating. The man said that he thought that he had just thrown the backpack, but could not recall where the items landed.
1: I don't think my aim would be good enough to land it perfectly in a backpack.
0: So he was arrested for all of that, as you can imagine. All right, hundreds of snakes, including cobras, have escaped from flooded breeding farms in southern China as severe storms continue to battle parts of the country.
1: What are they breeding cobras for?
0: State media reported that a snake farm in Hangzhou was hit by floodwaters after days of heavy rainfall caused by Typhoon Maysak, promoting warnings for nearby residents. A dramatic video shared by state media showed local people using dip nets to catch snakes, and a cobra poking its head above a torrent of muddy water went viral. Local media reported that the types of the escaped snakes included water snakes, king rattlesnakes, and cobras. A local doctor who treats snake bite patients said that he had treated several villagers since the typhoon hit the region.
1: So you get a typhoon and you get snakes.
0: Yeah.
1: It's the best.
0: China's president called for all-out rescue efforts as flooding and other extreme weather continued to affect the region. The Emergency Management Bureau said that it was aware of reports that floodwaters had damaged snake breeding farms and that villagers have been bitten by escaped snakes.
1: If you find any cobras, please return them to us.
0: The Media Convergence Center issued emergency guidance on preventing and treating snake bites, warning that venomous snakes, including cobras, crates, and green pit vipers, had escaped as a result of the rising floodwaters. That is just insane, man.
1: That's just when you kill yourself.
2: You asked the question, why are they breeding cobras? Is that
1: the milk?
2: Do they eat the meat? Or
1: I don't know. Okay. Yeah, I mean, maybe something with the venom?
0: For anti-venom, I don't really know. A Southern California supermarket is facing backlash after keeping its doors open for hours with a dead shopper lying in the bakery aisle, even asking workers to block the body with shopping carts.
1: Yeah.
0: The incident unfolded July 5th.
3: We have a dead body in aisle 7.
0: At a Vons in the Los Angeles neighborhood of Granada Hills, where a customer died inside the store. Rather than closing, management continued serving shoppers as the body remained in the store for hours. Employee Paisan Horner Smith, who was working as a supervisor when the customer suffered a medical emergency, got choked up when recalling the incident. She and her other employees, another employee, tried to give the person CPR, but it was too late, Horner Smith said. She then got a call from her management at corporate, who saw the body in a surveillance video and was told they needed to block the body with shopping carts.
1: I think you'd want to remove the body.
0: She said, I'm being called by someone in corporate because they are looking at the cameras, telling me that I need to barricade the body by using carts.
3: Hey, Gus, I think we have a dead body in the bakery section over there.
0: The grim scene dragged on for 4 hours as the victim's grieving family was forced to wait inside the store for mortuary workers to arrive. They should at least close the store. A spokesperson for Vaughn's parent company, Albertson, said that it was saddened by this tragic situation.
1: It's like a thoroughbred that broke its leg.
0: And they said, our thoughts are with the individual's family and loved ones. The company said that out of respect for the deceased and their family, no further details will be shared at this point.
1: We're sorry. We're going to give you a free funeral cake.
0: I mean, you know, for your trouble.
1: The bakery. Yeah.
0: All right. And there you go. That is what I have in the bizarre file this morning. Adam Lambert is going to be joining us today. Musician, going to be in Atlantic City at Ocean Casino Resort on Friday night. That'll be in the 9 o'clock hour. Spend a little time talking to him. And we're getting ourselves set for the Hershey Park live broadcast tomorrow morning. Looking forward to that. And 500 friends getting into the park early, mind you.
1: Yes, yes.
0: So just heads up on that. We're going to take a break, and we'll be back in a moment. Stay with us.
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0: Man, it's wild how every single thing in life just keeps changing. New phones, new apps, new passwords that I can never remember.
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0: 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It's Everything Rocks. Preston and Steve show. With this nasty heat, I got something awesome for you. It's a big freaking deal. Maurice Pierce. Same day ride and water park combo tickets for just $70. And that's unlimited rides on all three piers and access to both water parks for a whole day. 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So again, same day ride and water park combo ticket for just $70. This is one last chance to grab this because the season's going to be gone before you know it, man.
1: That's
0: Here we are in, you know, pretty much mid-July, so don't miss out on that opportunity.
1: You know, this is, Preston, it's that part of the summer when you were a kid and you'd see the first school bus again.
0: No!
1: No!
0: All right, let's take a look at traffic, see how that's going. Marissa, what do you have for us?
2: We have an accident. It's on the Walt Whitman Bridge eastbound, right before 676. Only one lane is open. Traffic is stopped from the upside. We're slowing on the boulevard southbound between Ridge and the Schuylkill. The Schuylkill eastbound from the boulevard out to Vine, westbound from Pass Young to Vine. And the boulevard out to Gladwin, the 95 southbound from Cottman Avenue to the Vine, PA Turnpike westbound, Willow Grove to Fort Washington, and on the Blue Route northbound, we're slowing from 95 to the Media Bypass. 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
0: All right, thank you very much, Marissa. Before we do anything else, I saw a rash of these coming in, and it's a little while since we've done this, but there are some interesting recalls.
1: Oh, recaller! Well, it's your public service duty to get the word out.
0: It is.
1: Somebody could be owning a product that's going to kill them.
0: Well, this one is from Kia America. This is very interesting. It's a new recall for nearly 463,000 of its Telluride SUVs, and they are urging owners to park their vehicles outside and away from buildings after several customers reported fires following previous repairs.
1: I saw this story pop up and I just bust out laughing. That is a, hey, maybe you want to park the car away from the house.
0: Yep.
1: Is that an electric vehicle?
0: You know what, Steve? I don't know.
1: For some reason, I don't think it is. I mean, I was looking. It looks like it has an air intake grill. Yeah.
0: So this recall replaces a prior one that Kia had initiated in 2024. Certain Tellurides from the 2020 to 2024 model years are affected, with the NHTSA warning that the front power seat motor, so it's the power seats,
1: there we go,
0: of the vehicles may overheat due to a stuck slide knob. And that can result in a fire while the car is parked or being driven. And even after Kia rolled out its remedy in 2024, recall documents note several customers filed complaints of alleged fires underneath the passenger seat.
1: Woo, it's getting hot in here.
0: Woo, you got that seat heater on?
1: Crack a window.
3: Yeah, honestly, woo! Like, at what point do you think, are the heated seats on right
1: now? These seats are great, honestly. I literally have a second-degree burn on my ass.
0: By the way, we just purchased a Kia, our first ever buying one, and we bought their van, and I was driving it, and I didn't know, but Rochelle had turned this feature on, and I have this in my own car, but I didn't know this was on, but she had turned on the seat cooler.
1: Oh, yeah.
0: And I'm like, my balls are really cold. I told her that. And I'm like, do you have the seat AC on? She's like, yeah. I'm like, oh, my God.
1: Best. It's the best. Especially when you're wearing shorts. You almost feel like you can see your balls with the pubes blowing in the wind. Like,
0: like Fabio.
1: Mm-hmm.
0: The automaker investigated. Investigated other vehicles that had received the prior repair and identified, quote, sporadic dealer workmanship issues, later deciding to initiate a new recall.
1: Hey, Jimmy, are these seats supposed to set on fire?
0: Between October 2024 and April 2026, Kia North America Safety Office identified 18 incidents involving either localized seat fires or melting of the seat motor per recall documents.
1: If you were to pick something to go awry on a car that would result in a vehicle fire, would the seats be your first guess?
0: No, not at all.
1: I would think the engine.
0: No injuries or crashes have been reported, though. Kia America noted that an external impact with excessive force to vehicles, front power seat slide cover, or slide knob could cause the switch to become dislodged or otherwise damaged, resulting in overheating if the motor continues to be used over time. So it gets stuck running, mm-hmm. and it just overheats.
1: Let me ask you, because I remember the last time, I think it was, actually, it might have been the last time we had the Hershey event, Preston, driving out there. It was a super hot day,
0: yeah.
1: and it happens periodically. Have you ever put your phone in the center? You have a center console that charges
3: mm-hmm.
1: the charging mat?
0: Mm-hmm.
1: You ever have it get so hot
0: yep.
1: that it shuts the phone off?
0: Yep.
1: Yeah.
0: Absolutely.
1: And like on today when I'm driving out, I'm going to put it on the air-conditioned seat to keep it cool.
0: The phone, sometimes you ever have it heat up for what you can tell is no particular reason?
1: What's happening here?
0: Yeah,
1: I don't know. Is it going through menopause?
0: Well, that's what I'm wondering. I mean, you know, like, are there certain apps that I have open that are doing some kind of work that is causing
1: it to... Do you have a Kia Seat app on your phone?
0: Yeah.
2: There are a lot of background apps that are running.
0: Yeah.
2: Sometimes it'll overheat it.
0: But I don't know if that's the cause of it.
1: I can't imagine that's going to generate enough heat to heat where you physically feel the phone is hot.
3: Yeah, usually when I, shut my phone down or not turn it off, but
0: put it in rest mode or whatever.
3: Rest mode, I make sure all of my apps are closed. I just don't know what apps run in the background. I have no idea.
0: Yeah. To prevent the whole thing, Kia's new fix will be for dealers to install an electronic fuse assembly free of charge. That remedy will be available in early August. So until then, just park your car way away from the house.
1: Get it far away. If there's a neighbor you don't like, park it next to their house.
0: Yeah. Owner notification letters are set to be mailed starting on August 13th. In the meantime, both the NHTSA and Kia are warning owners to park outside and away from structures.
1: This is a nightmare
0: until the recall
1: scenario.
0: Repair is complete. What if you don't have that option?
1: I have to park. Yeah. This reminds me of, was it Hyundai that had the USB? You could take a USB 2 wire and stick it into the ignition of the car, and they were using it to carjack these cars.
2: No.
1: Yeah. In fact, I have a video.
2: No.
1: I had my neighbor had his, I think it was a Hyundai or maybe it was a Kia. I don't know. Anyway, it was parked in the street. I have all my security cameras. And this crew came through, that was going through stealing cars. Mm-hmm. Guy gets out. He's got a USB cord in his hand. He managed to shimmy through a window on the passenger side, gets in. You see him trying to work. This model car was like a year later than this would have worked with. So he then leaves the car. But I'm like, what's with the USB? You can see it clear as day in the video.
0: Mm.
1: And this was happening. It was one of those things that was a nightmare for the company because...
3: Yeah, it makes you wonder, like, you know... You're actually doing work, right? You're stealing from somebody, but you're actually doing work. Why not just get a job?
1: I've always thought about that.
3: And go to work.
1: Yeah.
3: And, like, don't run the risk of having to do jail time.
1: Rob your employer.
3: For your work.
0: I guess maybe they look at it doing... You get more for that amount of time you've spent working on stealing the car.
1: Henry Hill kind of encapsulates the whole message, right? I don't want to be one of those suckers.
0: Yeah. All right, I have another recall. The Consumer Product Safety Commission announced a recall of more than 1.7 million grill brushes made by Conair.
1: You brought the grill brush issue up a few times.
0: I have, yeah. The agency said the bristles can come off of the Cuisinart grill brushes and stick to a grill and food, posing an ingestion hazard. The brushes have black plastic, stainless steel, or wooden handles. They have Cuisinart on the handles. Some came as part of a premium grill 10-piece set or 13-piece or 14-piece or 20-piece set. I see recalls for these all the time, and I still use them.
1: Do you? So I've seen something that is sort of a robotic, almost Roomba-like device you put in your barbecue. Yeah. You've seen it.
0: Yeah.
1: Any use of this thing?
0: I've never really taken even a close look at it because it's just so easy for me to grab the brush and scrub it off. And then what I do is I'll take a paper towel.
1: Right, right.
0: And then I will go over the grill and then I will visually inspect and make sure that there's no little bristles. Now, you can miss them if they have gotten, you know, some char on them or something like that and they blend in with the grill. And you do have to be careful because once they get in your body, it's really hard for them to get those out. They're so small. And it's really hard to find them.
3: Magneto could get them out.
0: He could. He could pull it right through your skin. So there have been at least 54 reports and reviews of bristles coming off, including 3 cases in which a consumer swallowed a bristle and needed medical treatment to remove it from their throat or digestive tract. Yeah.
1: Do you think anyone has ever accidentally swallowed the entire brush?
0: Maybe in human history at some point. Some idiot took a stab at that.
1: Get that out of your mouth.
0: So they were sold at Burlington, TJ Maxx, Ross, Amazon. They sell stuff like that at Ross?
4: Yeah, they do.
2: Yeah. Okay.
0: I don't know. I'm not a Rossinista.
1: A barbecue store first, Preston, and then a clothing store second.
2: Okay. And TJ Maxx is part of Home Goods.
0: Yeah. Okay.
3: Yeah.
0: And also, I'm sorry, Amazon and Cuisinart from June 2009 to March 2026.
3: So you're not a Ross boss, huh?
0: No, I'm not a Ross boss.
3: You're a Maxinista, though?
0: Neither one.
3: No?
0: No.
1: Are you a pedophile?
3: Yeah.
0: Dude.
1: Oh, I'm sorry. I just said we asked you questions.
3: Yeah.
1: Preston, is there anything that's ever come on your radar that would be a good alternative to a brush?
0: No.
1: Even though you're using this?
0: I've seen ones that are made of kind of like a nylon type of, like you would use to clean dishes with.
1: I've seen those. They look very ineffective.
0: They just don't work. You need metal to scrape that stuff off.
2: So I was looking at other alternatives. They say aluminum foil. You make like a ball with it and scrape it, or a potato. Cut it in half and like scrub.
0: I'm not going to waste a potato. Oh.
1: No, they give up its life for nothing.
2: But waste a potato to save your life.
0: Well, I think I can do it without that.
2: Okay.
0: But the aluminum foil, no. I mean, it's you have the handle, you got the pressure. It's easy to really get in there
1: just
0: and clean.
1: Jam that son of a bitch out.
0: Haven't had an issue with it yet. But if you inspect closely, the grill should be okay. At least that's what I'm playing by.
1: Listen, you'll find out that you missed one when you crap blood later on.
0: Yep. If you, it says if you have the recall brushes, do not use them. Contact Conair. You can get a refund or a credit to be used on the Cuisinart website. Hang on. Eric has maybe a solution here. Hi, Eric. You are on the air. Good morning, buddy.
5: You guys rock.
0: Oh! Thanks for the love, dude. All right. So you got a suggestion?
5: Yes. The greatest thing I ever found, well, technically my wife found it, was a stone. And it's literally a thing you buy. It's a stone. And like the grates on the grill, they have like these valleys in the stone that are shaped so that the stone fits over the grill. And you just back and forth like a regular, thing. And you don't have to worry about metal. You don't have to worry about, and it gets it damn near spotless.
0: Okay.
5: I swear by these, they usually come, it's usually like a white or gray stone with a red handle.
0: Oh,
5: product name.
1: That sounds like a better way to approach it.
0: I'll try that out.
5: Because you're not ingesting, like Dave said, if you accidentally get metal on your thing. And I figured that out a while ago because I was cleaning my grill with a metal thing one time, and I was like, ew, look at all this crap all over my grill. Like, I like that. You know what I mean? So I tried to find a better way. My wife found it, and I swear by it.
0: All right, Marissa just found them online. I'm going to try that out for sure, Eric. Thanks, man. I appreciate it.
5: No problem, brother. Thank you very much, everybody. Yep. Have a great day. Be safe.
0: Peace. You too, bud. Thanks, bud. All right, so, yeah, I will definitely try that. Yeah.
1: I'd rather have a belly full of stone than shrapnel.
0: That's right. Easily. You probably need those minerals.
1: Yeah, we all poop pellets and stuff.
0: But it's apparently made of pumice.
1: Yeah, pumice. So, volcanic pumice, okay.
0: Yeah, which was, what was that, what was the hand washing soap that was
3: lava?
0: The power of pumice. Yeah.
3: Lava. Yeah, there was lava soap.
6: Unleash the power of Krakatoa with your hand soap.
0: Mm-hmm. All right, more recalls.
1: Damn it, I missed that one.
3: All right, 3, 2, 1.
0: Recaller. The Food and Drug Administration recalled thousands of bottles of blood pressure medication for failed dissolution specifications.
1: Huh?
0: This means that the medication might be ineffective. So the FDA recalled 11,460 bottles of chlorthalidone tablets, USP 25 milligram. The pills have an expiration date of April 2027.
1: Preston, this is known as the novelty blood pressure medicine.
0: Oh, that's what it is. It's a joke.
1: It doesn't work.
0: So chlorthalidone is a diuretic. It's used to treat high blood pressure, fluid retention that's caused by congestive heart failure, severe liver disease.
1: These are side effects may include?
0: No, this is what's used to treat.
1: Okay.
0: Kidney disease or treatment with a hormone or steroid medicine, according to the Mayo Clinic.
1: I have a question.
0: Have any of you guys ever taken a diuretic before?
3: Is that stuff that makes you pee?
1: Yeah.
0: I guess so, right? Because I never have, but I hear it's like you
4: pee all day long.
1: So there are things that are natural diuretics. But
4: alcohol is.
1: Yeah. So, but I don't, no, I've never taken a specific diuretic for that purpose.
4: That's why, from what I understand, if you've drank and you go to bed, why you get up and pee five times in the middle of the night is because alcohol can be a diuretic.
1: Yeah.
4: And it can cause you to urinate more.
1: Iced tea can be as well, is my understanding.
4: Can it?
1: Yeah.
4: Okay.
1: Yeah.
4: But I've never taken a drug that has been considered a diuretic for fluid retention.
3: What is a typical over-the-counter diuretic then?
1: Piss-a-lot.
3: Piss-a-lot? Yeah. Then I've never taken it.
1: Piss-a-lot.
3: Yeah.
1: It's a great company.
4: Sir, we have your refill of Piss-a-lot.
1: Is Mr. Burns in the pharmacy today? We have your pallet of Piss-a-lot.
4: Over-the-counter diuretics, water pills, are mild, short-term solutions meant to treat bloating and temporary water weight, primarily during menstrual cycles.
1: Have you ever had a situation where you could not pee or had a difficulty urinating?
4: No.
1: So for me, holding in pee can be excruciating. So I wonder if that's the same sort of experience.
4: By the way, here, Steve, a little bit more information says that they generally, these diuretics, rely on an active ingredients like pamobrom, which is similar to caffeine, or herbal extracts like dandelion and green tea.
1: That's the active ingredients in Piss-a-lot.
4: So green tea is part of that.
1: Sir Piss-a-lot.
3: But I wonder, you know, like when you have like wrestlers or MMA fighters who are trying to drop weight.
1: To cut weight.
3: I assume they have to take diuretics, right?
1: I wonder. Yeah, I would assume they do. You're looking to get every.
4: Well, you remember we were talking to Johnny Cannoli.
1: Yeah.
4: And they were saying that those two fighters that were here, that they could cut 15 pounds in a day.
1: So I have to.
4: That's got to be part of that.
1: I have to wonder about what that does to your health.
4: No, it's not
1: to cut weight that quickly.
4: Yeah.
1: Then I have to ask the question, as in the modeling world, do they take drugs to, or do they
4: slim down
1: vomit?
4: Right before a show?
1: Yeah.
4: I don't know.
3: Probably.
4: It's not unheard of. I'm certain of it. All right. Here's another recall. Waymo is recalling nearly 3,900 robo-taxis to fix a software issue that caused some vehicles to enter active freeway construction zones and continue driving at speed, according to the recall notices filed with the National Highway Traffic Safety Administration.
1: By the way, I finally saw the hive of Waymo vehicles in Dr. Mike's building.
4: Yeah, next to them.
1: They're just sitting there humming along.
4: It's pretty wild, isn't it?
1: It is. Man. I tried to talk to them, but they seem upset.
4: I, personally, not being in the city much, I have not seen them actively driving around. Have you, Marissa?
2: I have not seen them in a while, especially since all these recalls are popping up.
4: So the recall affects Waymo's fifth-generation automated driving systems, and they said that all of the recalled vehicles are believed to have the defect. The issue stems from how the autonomous vehicle responds in certain scenarios.
1: We see it as a defect. Do they see it as an asset?
4: The NHTSA said under certain circumstances, the autonomous vehicle may enter and drive at speeds of freeway construction zones due to inappropriately prioritizing the avoidance of other freeway hazards and or failing to recognize a construction zone.
1: Jeez.
4: And they added that driving at speed in a freeway construction zone increases the potential for collision. The recall follows 13 known incidents. Six occurred in Phoenix in April when Waymo vehicles drove into closed freeway construction zones. Seven more incidents took place in San Francisco in May. Robo-taxis entered freeway lanes with active construction. And the company said that it is developing a remedy to address the problem. In the meantime, it has limited robo-taxi availability on freeway.
1: So my question is this, and then nobody wants that, and obviously you have to program them out of the system. How does that compare to the human-driven vehicles doing the same thing?
4: Yeah, I don't know. What, as far as them
1: construction zones and things like that.
4: I mean, there are times where I haven't realized I'm in a construction zone and I need to slow down. And I've been like, oh,
3: yeah. Yeah.
1: There was one time, I forget where I was, but it was one of those road cone orange barrel mazes. And I'm like, where am I supposed to drive here?
3: Yeah.
1: And I could not delineate where I had to go. And the guy started yelling at me, and I finally pulled over and said, I cannot figure out this pattern.
3: Yeah.
1: And I said, I can't be the only one.
3: Yeah, that happens on, like, the turnpike sometimes when you're trying to find an exit, and there is a long-ass construction zone before
1: exactly.
3: Like, I know this exit's coming up. Like, is this just going to, like, come up out of nowhere? You know?
4: I think it was last year, maybe a year before, I got a warning. And it was a camera that caught me on the Northeast Extension going through a construction zone. I hadn't realized I was supposed to, maybe I wasn't paying attention.
1: Right.
4: Maybe I didn't see the, 55 mile an hour, or must be below 50 mile an hour, whatever
1: happening.
4: It was. Yeah. But I got a little notice at home.
1: You had cool air blowing on your balls, didn't you?
3: Yeah, that's what it was.
1: That's all that matters, man. You get lost. My nuts are taking a tropical vacation.
3: I just saw a text that came through. It said, did you hear or see anything about a ring of salt will confuse a Waymo car and stop it dead in its tracks? So have you guys
1: that'll keep demons
3: of salt. Yes.
1: That'll protect you from demons.
4: This is the movie Manitou, Steve. You remember that?
1: It's a ring of salt. You put a ring of salt
4: around the bed.
1: Are you saying the Waymo vehicles are demon driven?
3: Well, that's why I'm wondering if we can do a quick little search on that.
7: Autonomous my ass.
4: Salt ring, Marissa.
7: Oh, seats are air conditioned.
4: A circle of salt laid on the road can theoretically trap an autonomous vehicle by creating a no-entry glyph, whatever a glyph is, that confuses its machine.
1: It's a hot grandparent.
4: No, that's a gilf.
1: Oh. I can't.
4: No.
1: I'm a hot senior, and I can't get out of this salt circle.
4: Yeah, you put a gilf out, and it confuses the
1: Waymo. I can't get out of this goddamn thing.
4: A glyph is any purposeful mark, symbol, or character.
1: Can we try that
4: Thank
1: here?
4: Thank you, Marissa. What?
1: Can we try that? See if we can get a Waymo vehicle and
4: borrow one?
1: Yeah.
4: All right, so we're looking at video, and the Waymo drives into the circle, and then it stops. So it can get into the circle, but does not.
3: Oh, because
4: it's like a roach motel.
1: They come in, but they can't get out.
4: Yeah, but it can't get out. That's interesting.
1: So they've done is they've replicated. That's a crap load of salt. But the there are segmented lines around a closed circle.
4: This is the car's visual processing AI will interpret the ring as a no entry marking on the roadway and just sit there like an idiot. I don't know. Why would it have to be salt? Why couldn't it be
1: just any paint
4: or some type of chalk like they use for,
1: Because we need the salt for the demons.
3: That's right.
4: We can't go wasting that on Waymos.
1: Salt.
4: I mean, the Waymos are trying to help. That's very strange. I was not aware of that. Okay. Yeah. Sure. I would maybe at camp out.
1: I love that idea.
4: There's no way Waymo is going to lend us one of their vehicles to show a fault in it.
1: I had a moment with the vehicles in Dr. Mike's parking garage.
4: Yeah.
1: I think they understand me. I think we reached a connection, if I will. I'll go talk to my friends and see if one of them would join me.
2: Okay. They're still in beta testing now.
4: In
2: so
4: our
2: you have
4: area?
2: To, yeah, you have to like apply to be a customer.
4: A passenger or whatever. Yes. So I guess they'll be out making runs without picking up fares, I guess, to test out
1: To go through the maneuvers. Yeah.
4: Maybe they do it late at night when there's less traffic. I don't know.
2: I've seen them driving around with drivers in them.
4: Okay.
2: But the driver is just there kind of observing.
4: Babysitting it.
2: Yeah.
1: I saw a Waymo driving by with a blender giving it its road test.
3: Oh. So,
1: because you have to have a machine
4: Making
1: the test.
4: Yeah. All right, I got another one. CVS Health Medicated Hemorrhoidal Wipes have been recalled due to risk of serious injury or death from child poisoning.
3: Oh.
1: So are
4: hemorrhoid wipes.
1: Are they eating them? How is this happening?
4: So, they violate mandatory standard for child-resistant packaging. So, I guess, Steve.
3: Yeah, listen, I've used hemorrhoid wipes before.
1: As cold cuts?
3: Not as cold cuts. As relief for hemorrhoids. External hemorrhoids.
1: It's on the package.
3: Yeah, but there is no child-proof for it. It's just
1: it's a plastic, you just pull it off.
3: It's just a piece of tape that's over, the
1: By the way,
3: hole.
1: When you've had hemorrhoids and you use, it's like your air-chilled testicles. It's such a relief.
4: I am blessed. I have not had the problem.
1: A long time ago, I had it.
4: Yeah.
1: And that was the last time. Oof. I forget what precipitated it, but it's unpleasant.
4: I was like, really? My butt?
1: Yeah.
4: Seriously?
1: Yeah. My butt?
4: Get back in there.
8: Not fun.
4: The recalled...
1: Oh, I have some new friends in my butt.
4: The recalled medicated wipes contain lidocaine, which must be in child-resistant packaging as required by the Poison Prevention Packaging Act.
1: What kind of child-resistant packaging could you put on?
4: Yeah.
1: Because they're
4: wipes.
1: They're like baby wipes.
4: The packaging of the wipes is not child-resistant, posing a risk of serious injury or death from poisoning if the contents of the wipes are ingested by young children. So, Steve, maybe it's like it needs the container itself. Maybe they need to be in like a tube
1: or
4: something like that with a lid that is hard to get off.
1: Right. A screw top.
4: Consumers should secure the wipes out of sight.
1: Wipes are out of sight.
4: And out of reach of children immediately and contact CVS for a full refund. Consumers will be asked to return unopened packets of wipes with retail box packaging to any CVS store.
8: Then do you have to do that for anything that can be ingested by a child that is poisonous?
1: Well, he said anything that contains lidocaine has to be restricted that way.
8: Anything? Okay.
4: Anything that's poisonous, Casey's asking.
8: Yeah.
4: That's a good question. There are plenty of... like kitchen products, cleaning products and things like that don't necessarily have, like you can open a bottle of peroxide or alcohol. Or
8: Palmolive, you know.
1: And I have rat poison pops at home.
8: Oh, you shouldn't have that. Or at least keep them on the upper
1: cabinet.
8: Them
1: on the second shelf.
8: Yeah. Mm. Huh.
4: Don't really know. So anyhow, you can return this to the store. They had sold about 75,000, over 75,000 of these.
1: It's a lot of hemorrhoids.
4: Yeah, fair. There are a lot of hemorrhoids out there. My uncle, which, by the way, to talk about hemorrhoids for a moment, I've told this story before. My uncle had hemorrhoid surgery.
1: Wow.
4: And it was after that he contracted necrotizing fasciitis, which is the flesh-eating disease.
1: Horrible.
4: And he was this close to dying. They had to do major surgery on him. They had to remove a large portion of his ass.
1: I remember that was going on. And there was a point where you had to fly out or were going to fly out.
8: We were at the festival.
4: Yeah. We were at the festival, the Y100 festival, and I got word that they... had to do like a full colostomy on him. He was in.
1: Jeez.
4: I had to leave. I had to leave the show, and I flew out like that next day. I had to go make flight arrangements and flew to Salt Lake City because we thought he was going to die.
1: Right.
4: And he was living somewhere in Utah for a short amount of time. But they had to get him to Salt Lake City because they had a hyperbaric chamber that they could put him in there at that particular hospital. And so we went and saw him there. We thought he was going to check out. He ended up developing pneumonia, all this stuff, but he barely pulled
1: through. And, but you said he this is like a PTSD thing.
4: He
1: didn't talk about it.
4: He hasn't talked about it since.
8: Yeah.
2: Wow.
4: Never would talk about it. Yeah, it was crazy. But,
1: that's horrific.
4: From hemorrhoid surgery.
1: So there's a commercial.
4: Which is wild.
1: That runs, I'm not to, not all. It's hemorrhoid chat.
4: Yeah.
1: But that internally, we all are familiar with the more surfacey kind of, you know.
8: The fun ones.
1: But there's more like that are in deeper, I guess, that don't have the same exact symptoms, but are essentially the same thing.
8: Yeah.
4: Internal?
1: Yeah.
8: Yeah. Because I'm an equal opportunity hemorrhoid guy. I had them internally and externally.
4: I've had internal ones.
8: And some, like, I remember, this is like in my early, early 20s.
1: That's when a young man gets them.
8: I was crapping a deep red, and I was like, oh, my God.
4: Scared you.
8: I'm dying.
4: Yeah.
1: I remember, there was something that happened. It was along those lines. And, yes, you're basically... enjoy your breakfast.
4: Right.
1: Crapping red house paint.
4: Mm-hmm. I did similar.
1: Yeah.
4: And so the option is they go and they do what's called putting a band on the internal hemorrhoid.
8: Yeah. Mm-hmm.
1: Let's get the band.
4: Not like a rock band. Yay! Jesus.
9: Yahoo! Who wants to tackle some hemorrhoids? Tired of crapping blood?
4: Some crowd ambiance too, and maybe make a little rock and roll moment here. Everyone
9: here can't sit down. All right, hey party people, show me your donuts.
4: You don't it to sit on. But yes, they apparently put a band, which I'm assuming is like a, you know, like a rubber band or something like that. That's very, very
1: after
4: tight.
1: Wings
4: and chokes it off and they take
1: do
4: care
1: something
4: of
1: with hemorrhoids.
4: Oh my god. After Paul, after Wings.
1: What's
4: decided,
1: your next project after Wings? It's a hemorrhoid band.
4: Yeah. All right. So anyhow, this is the CVS brand hemorrhoid, medicated hemorrhoidal wipes have been recalled. Okay.
8: Yeah.
4: Here's another recall.
1: Recall.
4: So Winco Fireworks International recalls Roman Candles 8-shot fireworks due to risk of serious injury from explosion and burn hazards.
1: Let me just jump in here quickly because I'd mentioned that Henry Winkler series on history, Preston. You would love it. You would love it because so much of it focuses in on the dangerous stuff you used to do as a kid.
4: I love that.
1: And everything from houses under construction.
4: Oh my god.
8: Yeah.
1: I mean, they drill deep into stuff that I'm like, I can't believe they're doing a whole episode on this. God. But and the series is just, it's A, nostalgic, B, puts you in mind of what were we doing?
4: I lived in two neighborhoods where there was new construction going on for a long time.
1: Yeah, yeah.
4: And me and my buddies, when the workers weren't there on the weekend, we would go rummaging through those houses. Dude, and so, listen to this, Steve. You're going to love this.
1: I know, man.
4: At the time, The Incredible Hulk was a big TV show. And they had, I can't believe we did this stuff. They had on these, between the jams or the frame of the house, yeah, the 2x4s and stuff, they had this kind of firm styrofoam temporary walls.
1: I remember it. And you'd Hulk through it.
4: Dude, we go busting through those things.
8: Oh, my God.
4: I mean, just destroying material that people were paying for.
1: Vandalism.
4: Yeah. Vandalism. But we were playing incredible. We were busting
1: Your Honor, he was pretending he was the Hulk.
4: Yeah.
1: And they make the point that they would just leave. They would leave the supplies.
8: Yeah.
1: They would leave chemicals. They just leave them there.
4: Yeah. They would leave heavy equipment.
1: Yeah.
4: Diggers and what do they call those? Front end
1: back
4: loaders,
1: hose.
4: backhoes.
1: Yeah, yeah.
4: I remember getting up on those backhoe things and backhoe things, and they would be hydraulically powered. And even if they didn't have juice in them, like if you pulled some of those levers every now and then, something would move a little bit.
8: Man.
4: And we were like, dude, did you see that?
1: So they pointed to a case where, and I remember this too because I did exactly the same thing. They had beams put across the basement. So you would tightrope walk across the basement. Now, a 9-year-old fell to his death in one of those things.
8: Oh.
1: And that started the in-place laws that required them to close up and to fence in construction areas.
4: I remember being in houses under construction, and you would see exposed like a big hole where stairs were supposed to go down the basement. There was no way to get back out of there.
1: No.
4: If you went down in there.
1: Yeah, yeah,
4: and that was always a little bit scary.
1: Right.
4: But we did all kinds.
1: Did you ever do the tightrope thing across the beams?
4: I was a little too scared for that.
8: Yeah, I did that. Mm-hmm.
4: Yeah, no way.
1: I was a jackass. Yeah.
4: But we were climbing up on stuff we had no business being on. And
1: But
4: the shocker.
1: To a kid?
4: Yeah.
1: It was amazing.
4: Are you kidding me?
1: And I remember my dad.
4: It's like Treehouse World, but, dangerous.
8: Yeah.
1: Coming to find me, I was well after dinner, and the car comes up, and it's the neighborhood. There's no lights because they haven't put in the street lights or anything. Right. And, I caught holy hell, but that's what we were doing.
4: People are texting, and they want to know the name of that show, Steve.
1: Hazardous History, I think it is. It's with Henry Winkler. It's on the History Channel. Preston, they do everything. Cigarette machines. And how teens smoked.
4: Yeah.
1: And all of that stuff that you could just go and they weren't checking. The machines don't check the ID.
8: No, that's why I went to Morton Pizza to get my cigarettes.
1: Right,
8: man.
1: Right.
4: Yeah,
1: it's a great show. Let's see. Maybe Casey, reach out and see. There it is. Hazardous History.
4: Way back when, you might be a redneck.
1: Jeff Foxworthy.
4: Jeff Foxworthy had a bit and he was talking about the stuff we used to play with as kids. And he was like, wood burning kits.
8: Yeah.
4: With a 2-foot-long wire.
1: Superheated coil.
4: So you would play right next to the drapes. Or chemistry sets.
1: Chemistry sets with carcinogens.
4: Yes.
1: There was one that I had that had a little piece of radioactive material.
4: God.
8: Yeah, here's some mercury to play with.
4: Well, anyhow, some of them came with mercury.
8: Mm-hmm. Yeah.
4: All right, so they're recalling these fireworks. It is the Roman Candle 8-shot firework due to risk of serious injury from explosion and burn hazards. And they can malfunction and shots can blow out of the sides of the tube.
1: That's a problem.
4: Posing a risk of serious injury from explosion and burn hazards. You should stop using the recalled fireworks immediately and return the fireworks to the store where they were purchased for a full refund. Or what I would have done would just throw them in a bonfire.
1: Oh, my God.
4: Consumers will receive the refund in the form of cash or refund their original form of payment. They sold about 13,500.
1: So not to keep going on about this show, but it is tangential to the fireworks. Do you know what the M in M80 stands for, right?
4: No. Wait, let me think about that. Let me guess. Magnitude?
1: Military. Military. That's what it stands for. They had an excess of these M80s, and they were used in battle scenarios when they were training the troops to replicate closely the sound of guns going off.
4: Okay.
1: And to get that sort of sound to get them used to it.
3: Oh, wow. Yeah.
1: But they had a surplus of them, and they said, well, let's see if
4: I always heard they were a quarter stick of dynamite. I don't know if that's true or not.
1: I know the 80 is the milligrams of gunpowder, I think it is. Okay. So that's, but it's military grade.
4: And cherry bombs and M80s were pretty much the same thing, right?
1: Yeah, except I like the cherry bomb design, which looked like a cherry with very similar though.
4: Okay. Well, we're doing our public service and we're telling you about all these recalls, but we got to finish this up now. So. Oh, real quick, Marissa just found this, the cherry bomb. Several famous cultural and mechanical items, most notably the 1968 automotive glass pack muffler. No, that's not what we're looking for.
2: Yeah.
4: The 1976 hard rock anthem by the Runaways. Tyler, the Creator's 2015 studio album, or a spherical exploding firework. All right. Let's take a break. We'll come back in a moment. We will have in a little while, within the next 30 minutes or so, Adam Lambert joining us. He's going to be in Atlantic City, Ocean Casino, performing Friday night. We'll get into some other stuff too, but we'll be back momentarily. Stay with us.

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0: Red Hot Chili Peppers on 93.3 WMMR. It's everything that rocks. And Red Hot is right, especially tomorrow. Today's high temperature, 95. It's going to feel in the hundreds. And obviously, we have the MLB All-Star Game tonight. So just make sure that you are ready for that and set in all ways as far as heat preparedness goes. And then tomorrow, our live broadcast at Hershey Park is going to feel around here anyway like 105 degrees.
1: So you get out for the broadcast early, it'll still be comfortable, and then later on you gravitate on over to the water park.
0: Go to the water park for sure, but hot days indeed the next couple. We're going to take a look at traffic, see how that is shaping up. Marissa, what's up this morning?
2: There is an accident on 95 northbound. It's right before Allegheny Avenue. Traffic is stopped back from Columbus Boulevard. The three left lanes are blocked. It's a tractor trailer that was pulling a trailer. We also have some more slowdown on 95 southbound between Cottman Avenue and Girard. And then I just saw another accident. This is on the Blue Route northbound between right before Baltimore Pike. The right lane is blocked. Traffic is stopped beginning at 95. We're slowing in Jersey to 95 southbound right at 561. And that is a jam starting at 70. And then back in PA, 76 eastbound from the Boulevard out to Vine, and then westbound from Passyunk to Vine and the Boulevard out to Gladwin. 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
0: All right, before we get anything, Steve's got a plug-a-rama.
1: Yes, I do, Preston. And now my marriage is on the line with this one. So I've been trying to get the word out about the Kitten Cuddle on Thursday night, which is my wife's charity, which is amazing. It's for the homeless and feral cat population of the tri-state area. Max Fund provides a fund that all of the different animal charities and animal welfare organizations can pull upon to get these animals off the street, kittens, cats, and try to stem the tide on this problem. So Thursday, it's in Wayne. It's at the Keller Williams Realtor of Wayne. And basically, it is a big kitten cuddle session. You can come out, and there are couches that are being provided by Ashley Furniture. We're going to have food from Harvest Seasonal Grill, and also Nothing Bun Cakes, Matthew Allen's Treats, Rosie's Kettle Corn, The Biscuit Lady, Libation from Tito's Homemade Vodka, Philadelphia Distilling Company, 2SP Brewing Company, Chadsford Winery, The Kittens to Cuddle, Philly Photo and Film is what I'm trying to say. Up Close Magic from Michael Paldino, Tarot Card Reader, Marilyn Sukanuk Zefu is she does the corporate events and all that stuff. She's amazing. Live music. Basically, the gist is you pay your one ticket price. You get to have all this time cuddling kittens. By the way, it's going to be air conditioned in this building because it's a wonderful, a realtor's office is right there in Wayne. It's at 744 West Lancaster Avenue in Wayne. 6 to 9 p.m. If you're feeling a little hot and you want to spend some time with kittens and all sorts of stuff included with your one ticket price, the information and ticket purchasing capabilities can be found at maxfun.com, MACSFUND.com. You can go to PrestonandSteve.com and look for it. It's this Thursday night. And, you know, the ticket sales are a little light right now. They're increasing, but we'd love to see you out there. We're making it an intimate event on purpose. We just want to do the best we can for the animals, and you guys always step up. But appreciate any effort you can make in that direction. So thank you.
0: No problem.
3: Also, you if you can't make it to the event, you can still donate.
1: 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So thanks for bringing that up, Casey. I appreciate it.
0: All right. So I saw this over the weekend, and I had to kind of do a little bit of a double take on this. But Meta, you know, the conglomerate, the big, Facebook and Instagram and all that, launched something called Muse Image. Meta Super Intelligence Lab's first image generation model. And with the new AI tool, Meta is once again testing the limits of privacy rights. As Meta explains it, and this is how they worded it, Meta Muse Image uses advanced reasoning to understand complex prompts, seamlessly blending multiple photos into high-quality creations you can download and share everywhere, including directly to your chat story feed. Examples provided by Meta include creating animated versions of images, putting famous landmarks in the background, changing everything from a person's accessories to food. So, yeah, it's tweaking all this video that you can do and images. Here's the thing, though. You can use photos from other accounts without permission.
1: So I saw this pop up, and that's exactly it. That's the thing that's driving me crazy. Because the thing is, though, on social media, and we've talked about this, when you upload pictures, whether it be to Facebook or X or Instagram or whatever, you surrender your legal rights to those photos. That's the way it's been for a long while. Like, people don't, you know, it's something that's not exploited. This, to me, is the first clear exploitation of your lack of control over the photos you've uploaded.
0: Yeah, it says Meta touts features like generating images directly in WhatsApp chats and 30 AI-powered effects available in Instagram stories, with more coming to Messenger and Facebook soon. But it further highlights that Instagram users can easily take others' people content for their AI creations. According to, let's see, this is a post that said, you can also at mention Instagram accounts in the, this is according to Meta, in the Meta AI app to bring specific Instagram profiles right into your images. Whether you want to design a custom event invitation, mock up a collaborative creative concept, or generate personalized graphic tagging a username, lets Meta AI use public photos to build a visual that's ready to post. Now, I've got a workaround on this, though, how you can avoid this from happening. Yeah. Okay. So, unsurprisingly, Meta is positioning this as a positive thing, stating that Muse Images is, quote, rooted in your world. It gives you a theoretically wholesome example of using a friend's profile to create an AI-generated birthday card. Yet it doesn't take much imagination to guess the ways that such easy access could be abused. Social media users were not so shockingly unhappy about the development. One Reddit user wrote, "The tool itself is not the surprising part. The surprising part is still pretending that you can turn it off in settings is meaningful consent for normal users."
1: Yeah.
0: But there is a way to block Meta AI from using your content. So I'm going to tell you how to do it.
1: Please.
0: And I did it. It's quick. It's very easy.
4: Oh, okay.
0: So it says here, right now, everyone age 18 or over with a public account is opted in for use. Like, it's automatically. You're opted in for use. All right, how do I do it's possible to opt out of access even without going private. You take these steps. Go to settings in your Instagram profile.
4: Oh,
0: yeah. Casey's doing this right now. So, right. Instagram.
4: All right.
0: Let me know when you're there.
4: I'm there.
0: All right. Click the tab called Share and Reuse. It's down a little ways. All right. And then after that, you just turn off the toggle for allow people to it says allow people to reuse your content on Instagram.
4: Right. Posts and reels.
0: With AI features.
4: Okay.
0: Turn that off.
4: All right. So wait, allow people to create and reuse your content.
0: On Instagram with AI features.
4: Okay.
0: Yep. And there you go. And you toggle that off. Oh, it should be good to go. But I mean, honestly, think about how dangerous that is. If they could take, you know, a photo or a video of you and alter it in you doing something horrible, and even if you were able to say, "Hey, that's really not me," and going through the steps of trying to correct that problem, sometimes the damage can be done.
1: So, and I agree. Again, I use AI all the time. I love so many applications of it. In this case, though, it is that understanding of where you fall in the chain. You're using their platforms to post your pictures, your ownership of those pictures. A lot of times, AI or anything that you're using is culling from the complete available internet full of pictures. So, this is a specific you going into someone else's collection of photos and being able to target that. That seems a little more invasive.
2: Yeah, this sounds like what was happening with early AI when they were just taking different artists' work and then putting it together and saying like, "Oh, this is AI." But then people were saying, "Well, that's my art, and you've just morphed somebody's photo into my style of art. You used all of my art, my entire work that I have on the internet, that I have on my social media, because it's the only way to market to people, you know, for some people, for this free, small, niche-y group."
1: Do you remember when Adobe got into like a firestorm because they were asking all of their content providers, they were basically taking all the stuff that people were using Photoshop for, using all the creative tools for, and they were using it to build their AI library. So without pay, and they caught a lot of people jumped off Adobe entirely as a platform because, like, you're just robbing us of our creative stuff, of our livelihood.
0: Yeah.
4: So.
3: I just did that on Instagram. Are there instructions on how to do it on Facebook, or does that port over?
0: I have no idea.
1: Okay. You assume if it's, well, you can assume, but that's right, because it specifically said Instagram, right, Case?
0: Yeah, so I don't really know, Case. Okay.
1: Maybe that's their workaround.
0: Yeah, right? You have to dig a little deeper and see what you can find out about this.
2: Do you guys, when you guys see an ad for like an event and you can tell that it's AI, does it bug you?
0: A little bit.
2: Yeah.
0: You know, it depends to what extent they're using it for.
1: Mm-hmm. Agreed. If it's something inconsequential,
0: yeah,
1: and they maybe just used it to cut to the chase and get the message out. I'll tell you what, though. I think uniformly right now, Marissa, the blowback on what they call AI slop and imagery. It's a funny thing because I was looking. Someone did the early days of AI. Of image manipulation, and there's that footage of Will Smith eating spaghetti and his face is contorting and it's like, oh, and everyone was panicking at that time. Now you can do it and it's seamless, but I think people bristle at a lot of the uses of AI.
3: I wonder when I'm watching stuff, like, mm-hmm. am I watching AI or is this real?
1: That's
3: like,
1: good, though.
3: Yeah, no, I know. Yeah. But, like, there was a reel I watched of these babies that were having this conversation. And I was like...
1: Babies don't talk.
3: They don't. And they were actually... They weren't even doing, like, baby talk. They just sounded like little kids. I was like, this is probably AI.
1: It just seems wrong.
3: Yeah.
1: Yeah.
0: I don't know. All of this is causing me to to withdraw
1: yeah.
0: a little bit.
3: I understand that.
0: And that makes me a little sad. Mm-hmm. It also makes me go, wow, you're out of touch, press.
1: No, you're not.
0: You're really getting out of touch with what's going on in the world. But it's unfortunate. I'm thinking about self-preservation because some of these things make me feel uncomfortable. And I've stopped posting on Instagram. I will repost things that the show does and stuff that we're involved in, but I'm just done putting my life out there like that now. It's all turning me off, unfortunately.
1: That's a legit choice. And yeah. I noticed that recently you've taken to peeing in mason jars and keeping them.
0: You know.
1: Yeah, because you don't know.
0: I keep them along the wall in my room all the way around. No, but
2: don't cut your fingernails.
0: No, exactly. You know? Yeah. Fun. The Howard Hughes playbook.
1: Look it worked out well for him. He was wealthy.
0: Yeah.
3: Listen, my daughter, who is only 20, is like super anti AI. Hates all of it.
0: Yeah. So is my son. Mm-hmm. So is Carter.
3: Oh, he is.
0: Oh, okay. Yeah.
3: All right. Well, then you know that maybe gives me a little bit of hope, but also it doesn't really matter. You know, like I don't think it's going anywhere unless there's some sort of legislation. Genie, I have no idea.
1: Genie's out of the bottle, and it is a massively useful tool and on many different levels. I use it every day. We all do. Mm-hmm. If you're doing AI augmented searches and refining patterns, I had very useful information that it's taken. I'm a good sleuth online,
3: mm-hmm.
1: but with the assistance of prompting, if you know how to prompt properly, if you mm-hmm. know to specifically. To the ability to engage in an AI assisted search where you're actually conversing. Well, how about this?
0: Yeah.
1: Well, what if I turn, and that just peels off tons of time in a search.
0: It does. Yeah.
3: But there are people out there, like I just interviewed Will Ferrell yesterday, right? Will Ferrell is not on social media at all. Mm. He said he was on Twitter for about 4 days and then he's off. And when I heard that, I was like, so jealous. Do you know what I mean? Because I have, I'm scrolling at night. I'm scrolling things that I don't want to watch, but I can't stop watching, well, you know?
1: There's desire, but what you do, it's a narcotic, mm-hmm. you know? And so listen, it also brings you a lot of joy. You're always the first to reference an Instagram video that you saw.
3: Yeah, the things that I like, but the things that I don't like, I don't like. And I'm like, oh, why don't like this? Why is this on my feed? But then also...
1: Because there's a donkey doing the two-step that you love. And
3: right.
1: And there you go.
3: But, you know, and then this idea that I have to post at some point, you know, whether it be repurposing somebody's story or my own content or whatever, like I long for the day where that is not required of me anymore.
1: Do you have second accounts on your accounts?
3: No.
1: So mine is at Casey Boy.
3: Okay.
1: And that's where my D-pics go.
3: Yeah. Yeah.
2: Casey, I appreciate that you share other people's stories, especially like charity things and whether you're you know, or just like a really sweet video. You're really great at that kind of stuff. It's just like an aggregator for our work, for our lives. Like, this is how we see what's going on in the world besides the headlines that we're getting on the news and in the newspaper and the magazines and on the radio.
1: And these kind of things.
2: All these things.
1: These kind of things,
2: yeah.
1: And these kind of things with the news and the aggregator. Yeah. Marissa's saying with the words and shoes.
0: Yeah, but it's got me in a weird place. And fortunately, I think I'm in company with a lot of people, because I also see a lot of articles that I don't find on social media. That I'm actually just going on to, news sites and so on, that say that there are more and more people that are kind of unplugging from it and or choosing not to engage
1: fine.
0: In it. And that's fine, too. So at least it doesn't make me feel like, wow, you're really the outsider here.
1: You're concerned. You're cautiously concerned, but you're not Howard Hughes-ing it up with the piss bottles. So, the notion of just recording everything of your life, the crying posts, that to me is you'd be a lot happier if you just closed off parts of your existence, just lived your life away from that. And I think that's what you're talking about, being so readily available, that way.
2: It's scary. There's no fact checking. Like you can just search anything in AI and just assume whatever it says is right, but it's not.
1: You're the fact checker.
2: You're the fact checker.
1: So
2: yes.
1: Because who checks the fact checkers?
3: Yeah.
1: Who watches the watchers?
0: Yeah.
1: and that's it. So you would say, I have a good fact checker. Well, who are those people?
3: Yeah. And, I don't really appreciate how the algorithm is trying to make us all have opinions on things that really don't affect our lives. I was having a conversation with my older brother a week and a half ago about this thing that happened in the news. And I was like, I really don't have an opinion on it. He's like, oh, I have opinions. And I looked at him, I go, why?
1: Yeah.
3: Why? I'm like, this does not affect your life at all. And I don't need to get into the news story.
1: You don't have to. You don't have to care.
3: But you have to.
1: You don't have to care.
3: What this particular story was, it's already done, right?
1: Yeah.
3: Like, there is no more news. Now there's just outrage. I'm like, you don't have to be outraged.
1: Yeah.
3: You essentially got what you wanted or what, you thought was justice. At this point, why do you care?
1: Because that's,
3: like, you're too smart for this, bro.
1: That becomes, and you call him bro, that's cool.
3: Yeah, because he is my bro.
1: That's a narcotic. A narcotic is being twisted up and being, I see it all the time. There's somebody who I know who's super sweet. You meet and hang with this woman. She's delightful. But on social media, she's a demon.
3: Yeah.
1: I mean, like the vitriol is just crazy. It's like, that ain't you.
3: Yeah. But like,
1: you're better than that.
3: I feel, and listen.
1: When I held you in one hand.
3: I feel deeply about things, but
1: your banjo,
3: my banjo, my hemorrhoids, my internal and my external.
1: No,
3: and I
1: hurt.
3: Love my hemorrhoids equally, the internal and external.
1: You don't,
3: right?
1: They say you don't have a favorite, but you do.
3: I try not to.
1: Yeah.
3: I try not to. But
1: Lonnie.
3: Like, my favorite is whichever one is flaring up at the time.
1: Yeah.
3: You know what I mean?
1: Well, the squeaky wheel.
3: Gets the grease. I had never heard that term before.
2: What?
1: Really?
3: The squeaky wheel gets the grease.
1: The squeaky hemorrhoid gets the ointment.
3: And when I had heard it, this is going to be a sad time. It was literally when my father was passing away. We were in the emergency room.
1: Yeah.
3: And like, he was in a wheelchair in the emergency room, like unconscious. And they would not take us. And I was like, what is going on here? And I tried to be like nice. And then my mom raised, holy hell, right? And then they finally put us like in a little side room. And she said, squeaky wheel. I was like, what the hell are you talking about?
0: What does that mean?
3: Yeah. But I found out.
1: What does that have to do with hemorrhoids?
0: Yeah. Steve, I think it's the bloody hemorrhoid gets the ointment.
1: It reminds me of that scene in Terms of Endearment where Shirley MacLaine just freaks out because Deborah Winger's, her daughter's, and she just goes, and then finally they do something and she goes, thank you very much.
3: That's all that had to do with.
0: Ryan, we need an update on Adam Lambert. It is now just past 9:30, so he is coming in with a little handwritten note. What are we looking at?
3: Okay.
0: What does it say?
3: Hot off the presses.
5: Okay. Oh, you want a drum roll? Yeah. I got a drum roll.
0: All right, here we go. Drum roll.
1: So the note. Adam Lambert interview.
0: Uh-oh. Note from Ryan Shuttleworth.
3: Adam, postponing, wants to reschedule for tomorrow.
1: Ladies and gentlemen, Adam Lambert has just proposed something we cannot do. We will not be talking to Adam Lambert from Hershey Park.
0: Nope.
1: Thank you very much. Return your seats to their upright position.
3: Unless he wants to join us, at Hershey Park.
0: He could do that.
1: Welcome.
0: Yeah, he could
1: do that.
0: Maybe
1: sing a song.
0: All right, well, let me ask you, switching gears.
3: Yeah.
0: You got to hang out with, for a couple of minutes, Will Ferrell. Who all were you hanging out with yesterday?
3: So it was Will Ferrell, Jimmy Tatro. Not Tatro, but think of a potato.
0: Why do I not? I don't know who Jimmy Tatro
3: is. So, all right. So you would.
0: Probably do, yeah.
3: Did you see
1: the Jimmy Tatro story?
3: Yeah. Did you see the movie, The Machine, the Burt Kreischer movie?
0: I did not.
3: Okay. So he plays.
0: I know I'm a bad friend of Burt. I didn't see it.
3: That's all right. Well, Burt Kreischer didn't see The Mechanic.
0: That's true.
3: You know, so yeah. There. So Jimmy plays young Burt in that movie. He was also in American Vandal. So Tony Yacenda, okay. Who's from this area, did American Vandal. So he was in that. So
1: he was also. He was also in a Modern Family, played Ariel Winter's boyfriend.
3: Yeah.
1: He also had his own. There was a series with Topher Grace that he was on as well. Do you remember that? Where he was wealthy.
3: He is the. I think he's an up and comer, and he's going to be one of these guys that you know his star is on the rise. But so it was him, and then as well as Luke Wilson, and they're in this. We're trying to figure out whether or not this is a show or a movie on Netflix called The Hawk.
1: It's becoming harder and harder to discern whether something.
0: I thought it was a show.
1: It's a show. Yeah,
2: it's a show. I think they're hiding it sometimes.
3: Okay. Yeah.
2: Because if you're only looking for one or the other, they don't want you to be able to decipher. So you just watch it.
1: You get suckered in and you go, okay, I'm going to watch this shiri.
3: Yeah. So I remember just a few weeks ago, Steve, you had mentioned it on our. On our show, which is not a movie.
1: No, it's not.
3: And I had questioned you. So you had either said, it's a movie, and I was like, is it a movie or is it a show?
1: I know, yeah.
3: And you were like, I think it's a movie. Or it was the other way around. Right. I don't really remember. But anyway, it says season one premieres on Thursday. And those three guys were also, because the Home Run Derby was on Netflix, they were at the Home Run Derby as well, so they made a quick little stop over at Netflix House.
1: So what was the setup like for it was a quick sort of meet and chat?
3: Yeah, so a quick little meet and chat. There were a few different media members there. So I was there, CBS3 was there.
0: This was outside,
3: Outside. They had a giant tour bus.
0: Okay.
3: And then they had some... we were like a little fenced in area, and then
1: stickers.
0: No, but it looks like you're under an umbrella.
3: There was one. You know what's funny, Preston?
0: What?
3: Is that umbrella was casting a shadow, and we were not in the shadow at all.
0: Oh my God! What's the point of being under the umbrella?
3: We had this opportunity. Obviously, we would much rather had all three of those guys on our show this morning or, you know, whenever. But unfortunately, they were just only available for that. They're doing this real hard media push.
1: We could have rocked their worlds.
3: We could have
1: walked out here knowing that their show was going to be a massive success.
3: So instead, they gave me 3 minutes, and it was cool. And I felt really bad. Yesterday was my son's birthday, but I had this opportunity, and he was hanging out with his friends down the shore anyway. So,
1: which was the best minute of the three, by your reckoning?
3: I think the minute where Will Ferrell wished my son a happy birthday.
0: All right, you want me to play that clip?
3: Yeah.
0: All right, this is it. Here we go.
6: And what high school are you
7: from? The Preston and Steve Show.
6: We're here for The Hawk, which debuts on Netflix. Thursday, on your birthday.
7: Yes. Your birthday. So this is Will Ferrell, guys.
8: Did you give me anything for my birthday?
7: I didn't, but you know
8: what? Okay. All right.
7: So
8: that's fine.
7: Today is my son's birthday. You want to say?
8: Oh, it is?
7: Yeah, say happy birthday, Seamus.
8: No, I'm good.
7: Okay, cool.
8: No, happy birthday, Seamus.
7: That's cool.
0: Oh, my God, that's great.
3: It was awesome.
0: No, I'm good.
3: I was hoping I would get something like that.
0: All right.
3: So there were a couple of different Philadelphia connections. Like I said, Jimmy was in American Vandal, Tony Yacenda from the area. Obviously, Will Ferrell on Saturday Night Live with Sherry O'Terry and Tina Fey.
1: Love it.
3: And also worked very closely with Adam McKay for a number of years, who is from that area.
1: I wonder what their relationship is like at this point.
3: I don't know.
1: It became strained when he did that. When he did the basketball show. Will Ferrell definitely wanted to be a part of that. But he cast John C. Reilly in that role.
3: Yeah. Luke, I was like, yeah, but you're from Dallas. And he's like, yeah, but I used to run the Penn Relays every year. So there was at least that little thing. And then I just said, again, you don't have much time. So I'm like, tell me about The Hawk.
0: Okay, so here's them talking about that.
6: All right, so you guys want to tell us about The Hawk real quick?
9: Yeah.
6: All right, who wants to start?
9: Yeah, it's gonna be the only thing you're gonna want to do or watch this summer. It's hilarious, irreverent, super fun comedy. An amazing cast.
0: Okay,
1: it seems like optimum audio conditions.
3: Yeah,
0: but
3: well,
0: also not giving you much.
3: Yeah,
1: Did you bring up domestic violence?
3: I did not. Oh. I made sure to stay far away from that, Steve.
1: What do you guys think about that?
3: yeah, I don't necessarily think that they were like prepped and ready, you know, to, you know, go full guns a-blazing.
0: It almost looks more like a, like it was set up to be like a photo opportunity.
3: Yeah, I mean, the you know, I watched them interact with the other people doing interviews as well, and it was kind of like the same thing.
1: Yeah.
3: You know, they don't know us. You know? Like, on my way home from the shore yesterday, I listened to Will do this podcast with these former NBA players, just kind of like, all right, let me get a little bit of background on the movie. And but, you know, like, that was more comfortable. They were there for an hour. He loosened up a little bit, you know, like 3 minutes. And that first little segment that you heard when you hear Luke go, what is this, like a high school radio or whatever? Because like the very beginning of it was like pretty wonky. Like Kathy was there and she was done, and they, you know, they're like, all right, go. And I was like, okay, am I going? I, like, you know, I see, that's ramp why, this up, and, you know.
0: We were talking about this. We've spent years on the show saying, no, you come in, you're going to get a really good interview, and we're going to, we welcome you. We're going to have a symbiotic relationship here. We're going to promote your thing, and you're going to work with us, and you give the, if you give us something to give to the audience that is entertaining, great.
3: Yeah.
0: But these kind of things are never yield really anything. Marissa, I remember.
1: That's why we don't really do them.
0: We don't really do them. You were in line. Who was it?
2: Wait, I was just about to bring up Bradley Cooper.
1: Yep.
2: Yeah. I was the very first person to go. And he didn't really want to do it. I think he was actually a little resistant to be in Philadelphia because it was right after the Eagles won the Super Bowl. He didn't just want to talk about the Eagles and being there. He really wanted to talk about the project.
1: A Star is Born.
2: Yep. Thank you for remembering. Mm-hmm. And I was the first person to go. And I was asking him questions about being at Leeds and like playing on stage with Eddie Vedder and all. And he was a little taken back by the questions, and like somebody, like two or three people down, I think it was like Alicia Vitarelli or Jen Frederick, actually asked my questions again once he loosened up and gave me credit down the line, because he just, it takes a little while for these guys to warm up because they also do these things and they don't think about where they're ending up.
0: But
2: and
0: that's
2: they do
0: the architecture
2: all the time, right? You do a little 5 second question, and
0: that's the reason it's set up that way, and it doesn't produce a lot. So that's why we really stopped doing them.
3: Yeah. So this was, you know, an opportunity for them to promote their show, but also, you know, not for nothing. This is also my content, you know, so I approached it the way I wanted to, which, you know, I shot it in selfie form on video. And because like ultimately, like I'm taking time out of my day, I'm, you know, not getting paid to do this.
0: Do they know that?
3: Yeah, no, but.
0: Hey
3: but
0: guys, I have things to do as well.
3: I did. It was my son's birthday, you know? You know, so I was like, I'm just going to have it fun and have it be organic and a little clunky and, you know, cobble it together and do it my way. And
0: thank you for doing it. I'm glad you did it. You know, but again, this is the kind of thing that we were almost talking off air about. We don't want to promote this, not this thought that I'd rather, you know, bypass it. And I'm glad you did it. But I'm just saying, once they get the idea that you just cattle shoot everyone through, you're never going to get another good interview.
2: There are also really cool experiences. I mean, you got to Will Ferrell.
3: Dude, I mean, listen, that was badass. He wished my son a happy birthday. I clipped that little piece out. I sent it to him. Like, you know, he called me and I talked to him my whole ride
0: home.
3: Who
0: is this?
3: It was the coolest thing for him,
0: there,
3: right?
0: You go.
3: So he, not only did he call me, but like he reposted it. And then for the next half hour on the phone, like he's there with his friend. He's like, who's the most famous? And then I had to like give him like all these famous people that I've met over the years because I'm you know, on your show, you know? And I'm like, who is? Who's the most famous person we've had on? Like, or in, not on the phone, but I was like John Travolta, Kevin Costner.
1: Mm. Yeah, those guys. Brian May.
2: Tim Robbins.
3: Mm-hmm. Tim Robbins. Yeah. Like, I couldn't. I was like, shame. I'm like, we've been doing this for almost 30 years. I'm like, I can't remember all the people.
0: It's too much to think about.
1: No, there was actually not that long ago. My friend Sandy had reposted she had been diagnosed with cancer years ago. And I went through several months of collecting audio and video from people that came in and saying, hey, Sandy, we wish you well. And there was one of Noah Wiley saying, be glad you're not I'm not your doctor, Sandy. I'm like, when did we have Noah Wiley in here? Like, I didn't even remember. And he's a huge star now. So.
0: I mean, as you pointed out, almost 30 years coming up on of this, and you start, and people were perhaps in the embryonic stages of their career have gone on to be superstars.
3: Like Kevin Hart.
0: But I mean, we had Will Smith on the show for a fairly lengthy, well, it was a phone interview, but it was,
1: He was promoting a movie. We were kind of vibing. And that's great. You get the chance to do that in a longer form interview.
2: Yeah. Channing Tatum retweeted my tweet when he was here with Amanda Seyfried.
0: Yeah, that was pretty cool.
2: I also wonder if these guys maybe just aren't as funny. Like, they want to be funny because they're comedians, but, like, on the spot. I don't know. You did a really great job when
3: they don't know
2: them,
3: me. Though, that's the problem. Yeah. There's a comfort level. And sometimes they're like, okay, what's going to happen? You know?
2: Yeah.
3: What's this guy? What's this dude's angle? You know?
0: Let's play this other clip. What's happening here?
3: Oh, so at the end... I got the wrap-up signal at about 2 minutes and 45 seconds in, and I had gone through a bunch of, like, Philadelphia, you know, you got to pick one. And so it was like rapid fire. All right, Will, pick one. And then I went on to Jimmy and then to Luke and then back to Will.
0: Okay, here we go.
10: Just going to do a quick little rapid fire, all right? You got to pick one. Got to pick one. Okay. All right. This one's for you, Will.
11: Yeah.
10: Benj Pasek or Stephen Sondheim?
11: Benj Pasek.
3: All right, so Benj Pasek is he's a composer. He's a Broadway composer, and he composed all the songs in the movie Spirited with him and Ryan Reynolds. Mm-hmm. Stephen Sondheim, believe it or not, spent his formative years here in Philadelphia. So I just had to give a little background for that. So then I moved on to Jimmy.
10: Wilt or Kobe?
11: Kobe.
10: M. Night Shyamalan or Adam McKay?
12: I guess if I'm looking for a laugh, Adam McKay, if I want to...
10: Gotta pick one.
12: What the hell just happened?
13: So he's not choosing.
12: M. Night Shyamalama.
10: Tina Fey or Sherry O'Terry?
12: Oh, I'm going to go Sherry Fey.
10: Real quick, Sherry better kisser. Kristen Wiig or John Lithgow?
12: Oh,
10: Lithgow. Okay.
1: That just pissed me off.
2: Yeah, Casey, that was great.
0: All right. Well, anyhow, they were in town. They were part of the Home Run Derby last night. There's going to be more stars tonight at the All-Star Game, of course. And we were talking about musically. We've got, hang on. I just lost my train of thought, Marissa, because you jumped in there.
2: I'm sorry.
0: Jennifer Hudson is doing America the Beautiful. And Patti LaBelle singing the national anthem, and Boys to Men are going to sing as well.
1: That's such a Philly spirited thing, and I love when that happens.
0: Yeah,
1: I don't love when you get the 3 minute cattle shoot because we had them in. We had the Muckety Muck from Netflix in here. It's like made a big pitch.
0: Yeah,
1: we need to be the squeaky hemorrhoid again.
3: I'm gonna flex
0: squeaky hemorrhoid.
1: Yeah. We need to.
2: So yeah. My excitement came from because I got a text from our violinist friend Alexandra, and the Pops are going to be playing with Jennifer Hudson at the game today.
3: Oh, that's
0: cool.
2: Yeah, they're going to be her backup band.
0: Excellent, excellent. All right, well, if you're going tonight, it's going to be really, really hot. Just a heads up. Be ready for that. We're going to take a break. We'll come back in a second. And Bizarre File is on the way, so stay with us.
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0: Black Label Society on 93.3 WMMR. Name in blood. Got a text from somebody that says, love that crunch. Yeah, it's definitely a crunchy distortion on that guitar. It's like an old school rock tune. I like that.
1: It's really what it sounds like.
0: Yeah. 9:57, here we are. Tuesday morning with the Preston and Steve Show on the cusp of broadcasting live from Hirsch Park. Tomorrow morning's Preston and Steve Show day. We'll bring you all of the excitement of that tomorrow morning live on the air. So we hope you're going to tune in, be a part of it if you're not going to be there in person. Right now, we have our final look at traffic to get. Let's get it. Maris, what's going on?
2: There's an accident on 95 northbound. It's right before Allegheny Avenue. Traffic is stopped from Columbus Boulevard. The three left lanes are blocked. This is a pickup truck pulling a trailer. There are tow trucks on the scene now cleaning it up. We also have slowing on 95 southbound between Cotman Avenue and Girard. Schuylkill eastbound from the Boulevard out to Vine, westbound from Passyunk to Vine. And on the Vine, eastbound, we're slowing from 76 to 95, and on the westbound side from 95 out to Broad Street. This traffic report is brought to you by the Crohn's and Colitis Foundation. 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Learn more at crohnscolitisfoundation.org, and that's your traffic on 93.3 WMMR.
0: All right, thanks, Chris. By the way, a new Word of the Week prize this week is a set of four lower-level tickets and a Shinedown merch pack as MMR Rocks Shinedown, the Dance Kid Dance Act 2. Special guest Coheed and Cambria.
1: Wow.
0: Yeah, Thursday, July 23rd. So listen up for the letter coming up at the end of the program. And obviously we'll give that on Friday. Only four letters to keep track of this week. So we would love for you to win that prize. I have some bizarre file story.
3: Now, bizarre. WMMR presents bizarre. Kristen and Steve's bizarre file.
0: 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Deputies in Flagler County, Florida say that they had to jump into a canal known for snakes and alligators to rescue a man who fled from them, only to begin struggling in the water before fighting the very deputies trying to save him.

0: Steven Singer opened his first Second store in Bucks County, located in the village of Newtown next to the Capitol Grill. It's worth the trip. IHateStevenSinger.com.
1: Post said the sheriff's office states that they eventually located McMinn near a canal behind the residence. Instead of speaking with deputies, authorities say he ran straight into the water and began swimming away. Despite repeated commands to come back to shore, deputies say McMinn refused. However, he looked like he was ready. He was getting tired and was in danger of drowning. So the police on scene tried to pull him to safety, but McMinn responded by pushing and pulling away, trying to force one deputy underwater while grabbing another one by the neck. Deputies eventually gained control of him, and they brought him safely back to shore before he was transported for medical clearance and later arrested on two counts of battery on a law enforcement officer. But the snake and alligator infested water seemed like a better option for him.
2: Nowhere near as terrifying as the incident that occurred with me at Flagler, seeing my grandmother topless.
1: That was in the same town.
2: Flagler. It's a bad place.
1: Yes.
3: What would you prefer?
2: The snakes.
1: Yeah.
2: And the alligators.
1: All right, listen to this. Three people are facing charges after Greensboro police responded to a reported break-in early Saturday at Smith High School. Now, officers responded to a burglary call for service at just after 2 a.m. At the school campus where they encountered the individuals on campus. Solomon Caravello Bell and Chase Harakaran, both 18 years old, were arrested and taken into custody. There was someone that was underage that was in custody as well. So they're charged with felony breaking and or entering, explosives on educational property, possession of a weapon of mass destruction, which, by the way, and this is the reason I brought this whole story up.
2: Please, yeah.
1: The weapon of mass destruction was a homemade plasma cannon.
2: A homemade plasma cannon?
1: Yes.
2: Jesus.
1: Court documents say that Solomon Caravetto Bell and several others used a homemade plasma cannon to break into the high school.
2: Well, why don't they join the science team?
1: The documents say a bush was burned and the school's plexiglass door was damaged.
2: Not cool, man. You burned my bush.
1: From the plasma cannon. So they have all kinds of felonies that they are facing.
2: Youngsters in their plasma cannons, right?
1: Never heard of homemade plasma cannon before.
2: It's a whole new world.
1: That's why it's in the bizarre file. All right, human remains that were apparently scavenged by a bear or bears were discovered Sunday near Grand Mesa in western Colorado. However, investigators haven't found evidence that the unidentified person was killed in a bear attack.
4: Ooh, don't mind if I do.
1: Before the bear and or bears
4: human, don't mind if I do.
1: And other wildlife began eating the remains. Deputies responded to a report of human remains. The coroner's office is trying to determine the cause of death. And expected to release the person's identity.
4: Italian.
1: Though it's not known when that will be. Oh, my God. I didn't even think of that.
3: Yeah.
1: Depending on their ethnicity.
2: Right.
1: Ooh, American food. Ooh. Ooh, this, it's, it, yeah, this is, this is,
2: well, because you would also get, perhaps, what the food in the belly was last. You're going to get the whole package.
1: Mm-hmm. Uh-huh.
2: I mean, I assume any bear that's tasted flesh, they would actively look to put down, right?
1: Well, not in this particular case. So the incident isn't being treated as a possible bear attack fatality, yeah, according to the Colorado Parks and Wildlife.
4: Goddamn right.
1: Spokesperson Luke Perkins had said when asked if there was a concern over whether eating from the body could cause a bear or bears to become acclimated to human flesh, Perkins said CPW doesn't think that there's any threat.
4: Thank you.
1: To human safety. Given the lack of information available, it's difficult to determine what that might mean in terms of bear behavior after eating the body.
4: What it means is I'm a big fuzzy bear.
1: However, if it's true that
4: I'm a big chubby bear with a furry little tail.
1: That if it's true that the bear didn't kill the person before eating from the body, the risk of that bear trying to eat more people is extremely low.
2: There we go.
1: Bears are opportunistic omnivores.
4: We're optimistic.
1: And happening upon a dead human body would just be another easy meal for the bear's perspective. Don't mind if I do.
4: Don't mind if I do. If no one's going to eat this.
1: He said, I would not think that just one taste would make the bear extremely dangerous. Moreover, if the body was in a state of decay,
2: yeah,
1: it would smell and taste much different.

0: than a live human, he added, and said it would just be another lump of rotten flesh.
1: Yeah. It's easier to get confused that way.
0: So they don't,
1: the bear is off the hook.
0: Yeah, the bear is definitely off the hook. All right, one last story, and then we will wrap it up. Three people are facing drug charges after police received reports of a naked woman inside a Target in Milford. Police said they received a report from a Target employee of an intoxicated naked woman inside the store.
1: My vagina.
0: During the call, the employee told police the woman had put her clothes back on and exited the store on foot.
1: Thank you. It's been fun.
0: With blood visible on her clothing. Officers arrived at the store and they checked the area for the woman. Police said they saw a red Subaru Forester parked in a nearby lot with a man and two passengers matching the suspect description. Officers searched the vehicle and they found crack cocaine as well as fentanyl.
1: Honey, go in there and do some shopping naked.
0: Yeah, what's the story of going in the store? She put her clothes back on before she left. So,
1: oh, that was great.
0: Everyone was charged with possession of fentanyl, and she was charged with disturbing the peace.
1: I feel so constricted when I shop.
0: As well, and that is where we will wrap up your bizarre file for today, my friend. All right, let us take another break. When we return, we got a prize to give away. We're going to test your knowledge of today's program with the lesson question. We'll get some trash and music news to boot. So stay put. It's coming up next.
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0: Bon Jovi on 93.3 WMMR and the Preston and Steve Show. Tuesday edition of our radio program this week. A busy week, a lot going on. The Hershey broadcast tomorrow, of course, told you about that. As amongst other things, I'll reiterate our Word of the Week prize in just a little bit. But in the meantime, we got something else to give away. And that would be courtesy of the lesson question. A 4-pack of tickets to the Elmwood Park Zoo.
1: Great place.
0: We love it. And here is the question we will ask. What is the most popular over-the-counter diuretic medicine? Steve told us about it. 610-660-9333. If you heard that around 8:35 this morning, then you can win. But you need that answer. What's the most popular over-the-counter diuretic medicine?
1: What do you think?
0: 610-660-9333. Just the name of it. Okay. I love it. Let's see if you know, and we'll do the trash right call in.
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0: Get those stories, then we'll give away the prize. Steve, what's going on?
1: All right, Preston. Tom Holland and Matt Damon joined director Christopher Nolan for a photo call during the Mumbai premiere of The Odyssey on Saturday. Nolan opined that the people of Mumbai know how to do a premiere much better than the people of Abu Dhabi. Tennis stars Kate Poulter and Alex de Minaur secretly got married during the men's singles finals at Wimbledon. Katie told the press that in their professional capacity, she had often held his balls, but was now looking forward to a lifetime of gargling them.
4: Oh, my God.
1: And finally, controversial podcaster Nick Fuentes and controversial former first son Hunter Biden reportedly almost came to blows during a no-question off-limits interview right here in Philly on Sunday. Apparently, the question that set them off, where do birds go at night? That's your Hollywood Trash.
0: All righty. Let's go to the phone and see if somebody knows the answer to this. What's the most popular over-the-counter diuretic medicine? And we are going to go to Eric and see if we've got an answer. Hi, Eric. Good morning.
5: Good morning.
0: All right, Eric, what is the most popular over-the-counter diuretic medicine?
5: That would be Piss-a-lot.
0: Piss-a-lot. 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
0: All right, Mastodon is back with a new album. The Atlanta progressive metal band will release Marrow Deep, their 9th studio record, on August 28th through Loma Vista Recordings. The announcement came with a new single called Snakes for Dinner.
1: Snakes for Dinner.
0: Yes.
1: That sounds good. We were talking about the cobras that were on the loose in China. But maybe that's what they're doing.
6: The question really is are they eating snakes for dinner or snakes coming over for dinner?
1: The snakes are don't fill up on bread. The snakes are coming over for dinner.
0: That's a good question, Casey, because when I first read this, I thought that we would be eating, like, snakes are on the menu. Yeah. But you might be having them as a guest.
7: Yeah. Might be here for dinner.
0: Yeah. Featuring guest vocals from Queens of the Stone Age frontman Josh Homme, his first appearance on a Mastodon recording in 20 years. Mm. It's the band's first full album since 2021, and their first with new guitarist Nick Johnston.
1: That last album's title was Pleasant Sunday Brunch.
0: The record was inspired by the three fates of Greek mythology. Uh-huh. And shaped by years of personal upheaval, including the loss of founding guitarist Brent Hines, who left the band in March 2025 and died in a motorcycle accident 5 months later. Bassist Troy Sanders said the group is thrilled to have the chance to do this, calling the current lineup hungry and united. Regrets. Mick Jagger has had a few. On the Conan O'Brien Needs a Friend podcast, the Rolling Stones legend talked about a big one that he has, looking back over his 60-plus year career. And Mick said that he never got a chance to meet one of his heroes, Elvis Presley, and the reason is John Lennon. And we have a clip of him talking about that.
8: I remember John telling me,
9: yeah, you know, should never meet your heroes. I would never meet Elvis, Mick, if I were you.
10: That's fascinating, yeah.
8: And so I didn't. I took John's advice.
4: Yeah.
9: It was really stupid of me, really.
4: Yeah, he said, I'd love to have met Elvis. And he said that in retrospect, his experience may have been quite different from Lennon's. He said, maybe my Elvis version would have been different. So he kind of wishes he would have done that.
1: I've seen a good portion of this interview. I've seen a few Mick Jagger interviews recently. He's really opened up. And the one-on-ones, he's an incredibly brilliant career, thoughtful guy, really, you know, loves his audiences. I mean, and where they are, they know their position. It's just, it's a terrific thing to see him at this age. So engaged, so energetic. It's amazing.
4: Yeah. He had, you know, he was kind of elusive for a long time.
1: Or you wouldn't see this amount of, one-on-one sit-down interviews.
4: Yeah. All right. And then one last thing, and I just saw this announcement yesterday that Alice Cooper has been announced to have a tour stop at the Hershey Theater on Wednesday, November 4th.
1: Part of Chocolate World?
4: We'll go on sale Friday at 10 a.m. through Ticketmaster. And obviously, we just had Alice at the MMRBQ, and we raved about his show. None of us had seen him before.
1: No.
4: It was what you want.
1: If you were to check
4: spectacle.
1: A list of items you wanted to see, Alice Cooper do. He did them all.
4: Yeah.
1: He did them all. He was great.
4: So this show is going to be on Wednesday, November 4th at the Hershey Theater, and tickets go on sale Friday at 10 a.m. through Ticketmaster.
1: Are they throwing in kettle corn with that?
4: I would hope so.
1: Yeah.
4: It's awfully delightful and would make great for sitting there watching Alice Cooper snacking on your kettle corn.
1: Better confluence of events.
4: Yeah. All right, and that is it in music news. Let's take a break. Come back in a second. We'll wrap the whole day up. Matt Cord will be in here to usher you through the rest of whatever you have planned for today. And he'll do it in fine fashion, and we'll come back with that. Stay with us.
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0: Marathon, 93.3 WMMR. And another celebration at the end of the earth. President Steve Show, here we are, wrapping up a program at 10:30 Tuesday morning. And I got nobody to thank but you for being a part of our program today. We're supposed to have Adam Lambert on, and he had to postpone. We're not going to talk to him. They asked if we would do it tomorrow, but we're at Hershey Park tomorrow, so that's going to happen. Maybe Thursday. I don't know. His show's Friday in Atlantic City, you so know, maybe Thursday or Friday we'll talk to him.
1: We need to be the squeaky hemorrhoid, as I said earlier.
0: Yes, the squeaky hemorrhoid gets the ointment. As we learned, one of the many great sayings come out of the program. Matt Cord, hi.
2: What was his reason for...
0: I don't know. I didn't find out. He said to hang on. Ryan spoke to his people, so maybe he knows.
3: He was not feeling well.
0: Oh.
3: I think he's just running on Rockstar Standard Time, maybe, but who knows?
0: Possible.
4: Yeah. I had Todd Rundgren cancel on me on Friday.
1: Oh,
0: really?
4: What? Yeah. You know what his excuse was?
0: No.
4: I didn't feel like doing it. His phone wasn't working.
0: Okay.
1: And he called to tell you that?
4: I'm like, don't you have other friends with phones that are around you?
1: Yeah,
4: or
1: right.
4: If you're at a hotel, they have a phone? Or I was like, come on.
0: How was your weekend?
4: It was great.
0: Yesterday was a weekend for us because we had a day
4: enjoyed
0: off,
4: watching the home run derby. Marissa, good for you that you were there.
0: You see the giant baseball glove that she got?
4: Yeah.
0: It's crazy, isn't it? Here it is right there.
4: That is awesome.
5: It's massive.
4: That is so cool. And I loved how Philly just like made it their own, you know?
1: Yeah.
4: It was weird because Netflix is not used to doing sports, I guess. So every time when it got to the finals, when the player hit the home run, they zoomed on his face and you didn't know where the home, but you could tell by the Philly crowd if it wasn't going out because they were going crazy.
0: Yeah.
4: So I was like, zoom, it's not the home run reaction of the player contest.
0: Yeah, you want to see the ball.
4: Well, and they had audio issues and they kept showing Kyle Schwarber, or not, Kyle Lowry, and they didn't say who he was.
1: Right.
4: Like, he was shown three times. He's like as Philly as it gets.
1: Yeah. Mm-hmm.
4: You know, Cardinal Doherty, Villanova, North Philly. I don't know.
1: Yeah.
5: They're trying. They're trying to pick up live sports. I think they're trying to get an NFL contract.
4: It's not like they don't have money.
1: Oh. Yeah.
0: Yeah.
4: And I had the same issue with, is it Prime that does NFL Thursday?
1: Yeah. Yes, they do. Yeah.
4: And I don't like the fact, I'm such a flipper back. When you flip on Netflix, you can't flip back to another channel.
6: That's why you need two TVs.
4: Ah.
6: Yeah, that's what I do.
1: Yeah, you're right. It's a third-party app.
6: Yeah. You buffer. It buffers a lot.
4: Yeah.
6: You're like, just okay, now it's blurry. It's now it's like I'm watching TV back in 1982.
5: What were there commercials that aired during it?
6: Just
5: like regular broadcast.
6: But I thought they kept it moving. I mean,
4: they did.
6: For something.
4: The new format's great.
6: Yeah, it ran, you know, like 2.5 hours long. I was like, okay, you managed to, you know, make this, you stretch it for 2.5 hours, but it felt like it moved.
4: Yeah. And they would sometimes go to commercial, but they would keep the left side open and you could see what they were doing on the field and stuff.
6: I thought you would have done a better job than Michael Buffer, though. Michael Buffer's getting old.
4: Did you watch any of it?
0: No.
4: No, I didn't. No. But yeah, I that's, to me, I said, oh, wow, he's good. I've never said that before about him. And then I looked, he's 81.
0: Wow.
4: So, looks pretty good for him.
1: Get ready to rumble.
4: Anyway.
1: That's going to leave a stain.
4: Had a great week, other than that. Thanks for asking.
0: All right.
4: I rode the bike outside.
1: Nice.
5: Yeah. Oh, yeah, getting ready. Are you going to ride in?
4: Hell no.
0: No, bend to the shore?
5: Bend to the shore.
4: Maybe the 10-miler, or maybe the 1-miler.
6: You know what, man? Maybe I'll do that with you.
0: No, don't even risk it with your knee surgery. No way, man.
4: Yeah, but I'm excited for it. I got the Bend to the Shore shirt on today.
1: Yeah, buddy.
4: That's is the it best the 39th annual?
6: I don't know.
4: Okay, this says 35.
0: I really like that shirt.
4: Oh, it's so cool.
0: Lot.
4: Isn't it cool?
6: I'll get you one.
0: That is, I love the colors. It reminds me of the MMR Metro Media logo a little bit.
1: From that's the 35th annual one that you're wearing right there.
4: Right, so I'm thinking this is...
6: I'll let you know in a second here.
4: It great is weekend.
6: The 39th annual.
4: You guys excited to stay in Hershey tonight?
0: Yeah.
4: Awesome.
0: Hershey's we're great. Looking forward to it. It's a lot of fun.
4: Yeah.
0: And you forget that when you check into the lodge, they give you candy bars.
4: They do.
0: They give you some Hershey bars, which is excellent. Yeah.
1: Good time.
0: All right. Well, we need to get the letter, brother.
4: Yes.
0: Here we go.
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4: R as in rancid.
0: And we will give away the 4 lower level tickets and a Shinedown merch pack as MMR rocks Shinedown, Dance Kid, Dance Act 2, with special guest Coheed and Cambria. 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And you get a whole bunch of goodies, by the way. And make sure you hear the playback of a recent MM Archive session with Brent and Zach from Shinedown this Thursday at 4 p.m. is when that's happening. So, and I heard that was great. So,
4: yeah, it was really good.
0: Yeah. What's up on the show today?
4: All right, so Lame Ass Trivia, 11:40 all week long. We're giving out tickets to see the Foo Fighters at the Link.
0: Rock
4: our
0: on.
4: Blocks today, Paul McCartney, Wings, Beatles, because on this date, 90, I think 91, he played the vet.
0: Ooh.
4: Not with Wings, but with McCartney band. Linda was still alive, so she was in that.
0: Yeah.
4: Bob Dylan's at the Man tonight.
1: Oh, wow. So, I didn't realize that. Yeah.
4: So we're going to play a block of Bob Dylan. Probably a bunch of songs that he won't be playing tonight.
0: He doesn't play the hits.
1: He won't.
4: Social Distortion block.
0: Social.
4: For the heck of it. And Pierre's Vinyl Cut today. I'm going to read you some songs, and you tell me what record this is for the Cars. Good Times Roll, Best Friend's Girl, Don't You Stop, You're All I Got Tonight, Bye Bye Love, Moving in Stereo, All Mixed Up.
0: Wow, is that Candy-O?
4: That's their debut record.
0: That's the debut record.
4: That's like a greatest hits record.
1: That I think that was just recently on a list of the great the greatest debut albums of all time.
4: Yeah. So underrated.
0: Nice. Anyway. All right. Well, Matt Scotch covers going to be some good stuff today. Let me thank our sponsors. The Preston and Steve Show has been brought to you today by Dunkin'. And the Preston and Steve Show runs on Dunkin'. It's also brought to you by Franklin Mint Federal Credit Union, empowering financial journeys for families since 1970. Tomorrow, it's all about the sweetest place on earth. We are broadcasting from one of our all-time favoritest joints, and it is Hershey Park. So we'll bring it all to you live tomorrow morning. You'll be able to stream us. You'll be able to watch our video, all that stuff, and catch it live. That is it. We are done. Rage on. Have a great day in the morning, and we'll see you tomorrow, gang. Bye-bye.
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Like talking about a cover that's true to the original. Like every time I hear it, I'm like, is that Toto or is that? Oh, it's Weezer. Okay. Anyway, good morning. Double Shot Tuesday, July 14th. It's Matt. I'll run down the show in a bit, but I do a bunch more double shots. In fact, one from Stone Temple Pilots, an Interstate love song right here on MMR.

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1: 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We don't say the dot.
0: They don't say the dot. They put it there. But then, I mean, you could just say 933 WMMR. 93.3, 93.3, 93.3. 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

0: 2 from the Killers at 93.3 WMMR. And good morning, Tuesday, July 14th. Sunny and hot today, 94. Yep, we're back into the, I guess this is heat wave number 5, because tomorrow it's going to be 100. Extreme heat. Thursday, hot and sunny, 98. Friday, still hot, 93. We got the All-Star Game in town tonight. That's going to be great. I got a great show lined up. We're giving away tickets to see the Foo Fighters. That'll be the prize for Lame Ass Trivia, which is about 17 minutes away. Our blocks today, Paul McCartney. We'll do Macca. We'll do Wings. We'll do Beatles. It's an anniversary. He played the vet on this date back in 1990. A block of Social D and a block of Bob Dylan, because Bob Dylan's in town tonight, too.
1: Hi, everybody. It's Brent Porsche. 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

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Miss a morning, miss a lot of Casey Boyisms.

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1: 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We have tickets to see the Foo Fighters at the Link with Queens of the Stone Age and Mannequin Pussy August 13th. My question, baseball related, the All-Star Game in town tonight. The last time the Major League Baseball All-Star Game was in Philly was in 96, Veterans Stadium. Who was the only Philly player in that All-Star Game? Who was he? I think we got like six in it tonight. We had one representative in 1996. Who was that person? Let me know. I'll give you the tickets to see the Foo Fighters. 610-660-9333. And if you're trying to win, good luck. I'll give you a hint. He's not too far away

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3: What's your name and where are you from?
4: My name is Kathy, and I live in Maple Shade, New Jersey.
3: All right, Kathy, did you know that off the top of your head?
4: Well, I did because I listened to Preston and Steve this morning.
3: Oh, wait, they used it this morning?
4: They did.
3: I guess I should listen to them more often. I do, but I didn't catch that one. Well, I made it easier, right, Kath?
4: Oh, my gosh, that's fantastic.
3: Hang on, okay?
4: Thank you.
3: I did not know that they used that today. Ricky Botalico was a lone all-star back in 96. So we had it at the Vet in 96. We also had it at the Vet in 76. I should have probably used this one. Where did we have it? 1952 in Philadelphia. Scheib Park. Old school. Okay, we're coming right back. It's the best part of the day. I have a block of... What's our first block? I know our blocks. Oh, so Paul McCartney will go first. Macca. Then a block of Social Distortion, then a block of Bob Dylan, all coming your way.
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4: Bring it. Pierre's Workforce Block Bell on this Double Shot Tuesday. We take the double shots. We give him a rest. We got blocks today. Our final block will be Bob Dylan. He's in town tonight at the Man. Our middle block will be a block of Social Distortion. And our first block is a block of Paul McCartney. Because on this date, in 1990, Paul McCartney, the world tour, and Linda was still alive. She was in the band. The 95th date out of 102 shows came to the Vet on July 14th. 102 shows across 14 countries. What a long tour. But before we start the block, let's go to the phones. Hello, MMR.
5: Yeah, I was wondering, during your blocks on McCartney, can you play something from off the Venus and Mars album?
4: Sure. How about we start with something off of Venus and Mars?
5: Sounds good to me.
4: 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Rock show, let's do Venus and Mars in the rock show on vinyl.
5: Sounds good to me.
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5: My name's Jeff.
4: Jeff, great idea. 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
5: No problem.

0: That is our first workforce block on this Tuesday, a block of Paul McCartney. That's Paul McCartney and Wings. Let him in. Listen to what the man says. Can't Buy Me Love, Beatles, Band on the Run, Jet, Rock Show, and Venus and Mars. Matt Cord. So we play that today because on this date, back in 1990, Paul McCartney played two shows at the Vet, July 14th and July 15th, the world tour with Linda, 95th date, 102 shows across 14 countries. He did 33 songs that night, only four Wing songs on the set list, Live and Let Die, Let Him In, Band on the Run, and Jet. So we did three of those. Here's a great text. MFC, Loving the Wings, always reminds me of my sister Sue, who passed away about 16 years ago. I got the JBLs cranked in the garage. Thanks for playing. Mike the Painter, our buddy out there in Delran, New Jersey. All right, we're coming right back. We still got our final block. Would be a block of Bob Dylan. He's in town tonight at the Man. I think he could still get tickets. Oh, I just hit the microphone with my glasses. Usually it's my hat. Dylan will be our final block, and our middle block will be a block of Social Distortion, which is next.
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0: Here's a funny text, because we just played the McCartney block with Let Him In. He goes, good afternoon, Matt. I enjoyed the McCartney block. My childhood home had that same doorbell ringtone they play in the beginning of Let Him In. Thanks for the nice flashback. That is JT. You're welcome, JT. All right, so our middle block is a block of social distortion. Social D, Mike Ness. And I'm going to play a little interview that I did with him. This goes back to 1990 when I was at DRE, myself and Donna are interviewing Mike Ness and Dennis Daniel. Dennis passed away in, I think, like 2000. But so you can tell how old this interview is. It's just a clip of me asking Mike Ness, does he get mad when people slam dance at their shows, which became moshing. So let's try it.
21: I read an article once where, I don't know if this was a while ago, but it said that, Mike, that you really didn't appreciate people slam dancing at your shows.
22: Well, it's not that I don't appreciate it. I don't care what they do down there. You know, it's just as far as, you know, the stage diving and stuff like that, we don't condone that because it interferes with the show. Do whatever you want down there. But when we're in town, that's our stage. You know,
21: stay away.
22: Yeah, if you want to get on stage, you start your own band.

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3: I've acquired the target, the pink bear with the bonnet on. That's a no-go. Too late.

0: There's our middle block right there on this Tuesday afternoon, a block of Social Distortion with a new one, Born to Kill, which is off their record, Born to Kill, which is their first record in 15 years. Ball and Chain and Ring of Fire and a little audio of Mike Ness, myself back in 1990. He's, at the end, he goes, you want to get on stage, start your own damn band. So tonight is the All-Star Game, Citizen Bank Park, 8 o'clock, Patti LaBelle. Singing the national anthem, I guarantee you, she goes over 2 minutes. She loves to make it a long national anthem. Nothing wrong with that, but I guarantee, I bet you her national anthem tonight is like closer to like 2:30. But our buddy, Dan Baker, is calling the game. Philly's PA announcer for, I think, 53 years. He called the All-Star Game at the Vet in 76. He called the All-Star Game at the Vet in 96. And he's calling it tonight. I couldn't be happy for Dan. I think it's a record. Like, no PA announcer has done that many All-Star games. So let's play this. This is the ID he did for the radio station. I don't know. This is probably like 2008. There's some changes in it, but it's just great to hear Dan.
1: 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And now, your starting lineup for 93.3 WMMR. Leading off, in the mornings, the Preston and Steve Show. Next up, whenever he arrives, it's Pierre Robert. Rocking the afternoons, it's
0: Brett Porsche.
1: Next, in the pit, it's my Sixers counterpart, Matt Cord. And finally, he's staying up all night. It's Jackie Bam Bam.
0: I love it. And good luck tonight, Dan. We'll all be, we'll be listening to you through the television broadcast. We're coming right back. Our final block today. He's at the man tonight. It's a block of Bob Dylan.
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6: Okay, our final block today on this Tuesday afternoon. He's in town tonight, and I'm pointing right where they are because it's through our window here, and we're probably about 2 miles from the man. Bob Dylan, the legend himself, will be at the band tonight. Got to say hi to Timmy Zicola, and I also want to say hi to Michelle. She says she's taking her 13-year-old son. She's seen Dylan many, many times. It'll be her son's Lewis' first time seeing Bob Dylan tonight, the man. Let's go back to Highway 61 Revisited. LP number 6, 1965. Just love the chorus in this song. How does it feel? A workforce block of Bob Dylan who's in our fine city tonight.

0: Man, talk about a rock supergroup as we end the workforce block of Bob Dylan with the Traveling Wilburys and, Handle With Care. Dylan was in that band, George Harrison, Jeff Lynne, Roy Orbison, who passed away like 2 months after the release of that record, and Tom Petty. Wow, what a band. We did Dylan today. He's in town tonight at the Man. Tangled Up in Blue, Highway 61 Revisited, Lay Lady Lay. Oh, God, who was that for? I had it up here on the text board. It went away. Michelle, maybe? Rainy Day Woman and Subterranean Homesick Blues from my buddy Lenny Rye. And Like a Rolling Stone, Bob Dylan, the legend in town. Matt, Bob Dylan's great, though I saw him on the Outlaws tour last year. He was hiding in the shadows as he played, but I still got to hear him. He's a legend. Thanks for the block, my buddy Jeffro in Pottstown. Yeah, he's a little different these days. I remember seeing him maybe like 16 years ago at the Big Joint, and I went with my college buddy, Lou, who's a huge Dylan fan. He's seen Dylan probably like 50 times, maybe even more. And we're watching the show, and he goes, because Dylan pretty much plays the piano and the keyboards. He's like, see that guitar? That's his guitar on the stand. He won't touch it. It kills me that it's out there. He never picks it up. He's like, one day I wanted to pick up his guitar. He plays the harmonica, does the piano, but for some reason does not touch the guitar. Maybe he will. Maybe he will tonight. Okay, still to come. We have Pierre's vinyl cut today. It's the Cars' debut record. So that's less than an hour away. And we'll get back into the double shots. Let's see. What do we got? We got a double shot of... Wow, I totally lost my place. It feels like it's a Monday all over again. Okay, we'll come right back. Double shot of The Offspring and a double shot of the only band that matters.
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0: The final four clubs remain as we head to the World Soccer Final this Sunday at 4 o'clock. 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And tomorrow, 3 o'clock, England plays Argentina. 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

0: The only band that matters to Clash, Should I Stay, Should I Go, and Train in Vain. And here we are on a Double Shot Tuesday, July 14th, 7:14. Wolf of Wall Street reference there. Okay, tomorrow, Preston and Steve, live from Hershey Park. Now, you can still go. You can't go for free. They gave away, well, congrats to the 500 listeners that won tickets. They'll be joining them for the broadcast at Hershey Park all day tomorrow. You know, the show starts at 6. I don't think the park opens till like 7. I could be wrong. But Hershey Park's amazing, a home to over 70 attractions, including 15 epic coasters, 40 family rides, and an entire water park. So they're going to have a blast. Those guys do such a good job with live broadcasts. And I'm sure there's going to be some kind of a thing on a roller coaster at Casey Boy or Ryan or Marissa. But Preston and Steve live from Hershey Park tomorrow. Got to say hi real quickly to Kathy Trader in Williamstown. She said that Dylan Block had her singing her heart out. Well, I'm glad that worked for you. I had fun doing that, Dylan Block. I think a lot of people liked it, too. Don't forget, Bob Dylan in town tonight at the band. All right, Pierre's Vinyl Cut today. We're going with the Cars debut record to get us there. A double shot of Zeppelin, a double shot of Sublime, and a double shot of the Red Hot Chili Peppers coming up.
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26: This Tuesday, catch the semifinals at Iron Abbey, Horsham's premier soccer destination. 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

Okay, let's squeeze in one more double shot before we get into Pierre's vinyl cut today. We're going to go with the Cars debut record, but the squeeze double shot right now. It's Zeppelin and Ramble On MMR.

0: Matt Cord.
1: Final cut today. Ooh, that's loud. Sorry. 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Today we're going with the Cars' debut record, simply called The Cars. Came out in June 6, 1978. Some say it's like a greatest hits record because all nine tracks are new wave classics. I mean, you got Good Times Roll, Best Friend's Girl, Just What I Needed, I'm in Touch with Your World. Okay, maybe not that one. Don't You Stop, and then side two, You're All I've Got Tonight, Bye Bye Love, Moving in Stereo, all mixed up. I mean, one of the greatest debut records in rock history. You got to put it right up there with the first one from Van Halen, Boston, maybe Guns N' Roses, Appetite. So I'm going back. We got side two. It's Double Shot Tuesday. I'm going to do Moving in the Stereo, which goes right into All Mixed Up. And these are Benjamin Orr songs. The two lead singers were Rick Ocasek and Benjamin Orr. So let's get to Moving in Stereo. Hang on. I got to bring up my pot over here. There you go. All right. We're going to go Moving in the Stereo into All Mixed Up. All right, here we go. Pierre's vinyl cut. It's The Cars on MMR. Debut record.

0: Pierre's Vinyl Cut on this Tuesday. The Cars, the debut record, and Moving in Stereo into All Mixed Up. And our buddy Mike Patterson, Pierre would always say this is a natural double shot. It's so true. Here's a text. I can't hear this song without the replay of Phoebe Cates getting out of the pool. Oh, yeah. Fast Times at Ridgemont High. Oh, yeah. Remember that one. Matt, great choice of the Cars. Can't help. Yeah, another one. Phoebe Cates. Okay. I know where everybody's heads are today. The debut record. Yeah. I mean, there's every song on it, is exception of one, was a huge new wave classic, a record that really defined an era. The debut record for the Cars on June 6th, 1978. And I love the fact that, you know, Benjamin Orr, great singer. Rick Ocasek, great singer. And they both like car songs, you got to say, is this a Benjamin Orr song or is this a Rick Ocasek? Like, I had to make sure that I knew Moving in Stereo was Ben, but All Mixed Up is also Benjamin Orr. Don't forget, we do Pierre's Vinyl Cut every weekday, sometimes around 2:15, 2:20, 2:25. Today was a little late. Brent, he's ready. He's coming your way at 3 o'clock.
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0: singing along. Acoustic, My Heroes, My Hero, Foo Fighters, from the Pantan Jesus Theater.
1: Something like that.
0: Yeah. Yeah. In LA, the Pantan Jesus?
1: Pantages?
0: Pantages. I think that's where they filmed Talking Heads Stop Making Sense.
1: Oh, nice. Really?
0: Yeah. So, did you watch the Home Run Derby?
1: I did, man. Yeah, in true Philly fashion, the Boo Birds were out and about, man.
0: Even like the little kids that are in the outfield to catch the balls, every time they missed it, they got booed.
1: Yeah.
0: That never happens anywhere else.
1: I saw a picture somewhere on the webs this morning of they did like a screenshot of one of the sections in the stands, and just the kids had their like hands cupped over their mouth. And you saw boo.
0: Yeah. Oh, it was so Philly, and to Philly form, we didn't win. You know,
1: The winner was Taylor, Lansing Taylor,
0: Jordan Walker.
1: Yeah. Right.
0: St. Louis Cardinals. They kept showing his parents in the stands.
1: Yeah, man. Yeah. I mean, he was cool as a cucumber up there, swinging the bat and just crushing the ball.
0: He hit his six in a row at the end to win it.
1: Yeah, because once they got there, did you like the new format of the Home Run Derby?
0: Sure,
1: me too.
0: I don't like that fuchsia ball at the end, though.
1: Well, what does that mean?
0: So that they pitched that the last time.
1: Yeah.
0: If you hit that, then you get to go again.
1: Okay.
0: But they were saying that color was messing up the players, the batters.
1: Gotcha.
0: They're used to looking at white. And now there's a conspiracy theory that they didn't throw him the fuchsia ball. They threw him a white ball, and he hit that.
1: Oh.
0: Like the pitcher made a quick change. I don't know.
1: Yeah.
0: It's always something.
1: Man.
0: With social media today.
1: It was cool to see all the dads throwing to their kids up there, too. Like the dads of the players, you know, throwing the BP to them and all that kind of stuff. Yeah.
0: So it's fun, and tonight's the All-Star game.
1: How many more celebrities you think are going to be there tonight? Man, it seemed like everybody was there last night.
0: Yeah, well, you got Patti LaBelle. You got Miles Teller's there tonight, Boyz II Men. I'm sure, you know, all the ex-Phillies will be there.
1: Yeah.
0: Yeah.
1: Cool.
0: Brent and I will not be there.
1: Unless you got a free ticket, holler.
0: Yeah, exactly. What do you got on the show today?
1: Well, speaking of the Talking Heads, on this day back in 78, they released Buildings and Food.
0: Okay.
1: Of course, some great songs on there, Take Me to the River and so on and so forth. Dan Reynolds of Imagine Dragons celebrating a birthday today.
0: Oh.
1: Yeah, so we'll hit some Imagine Dragons. Of course, all double shots this afternoon. Megadeth, hence the reason why I'm wearing my Big Four shirt today with Metallica, Megadeth, Anthrax, and Slayer. Megadeth released Countdown to Extinction.
0: What's on that?
1: On this day. Symphony of Destruction, Sweating Bullets, stuff like that.
0: I know that.
1: Yeah, man. So we're going to hit that hard for sure. And Beastie Boys actually released Hello Nasty on this day. Intergalactic, Body Moving, 3 MCs, 1 DJ, that kind of stuff. And another pair of tickets to see Shine Down next Thursday, the big joint.
0: And then the Shinedown replay is this Thursday.
1: It'll be this Thursday, probably around 4:20, 4:30 or so. It's going to be airing commercial free. It's an hour, so it's going to be really cool.
0: And they sounded great.
1: Yes.
0: All right. Enjoy your afternoon with Brent. Don't forget, Jackie comes your way at 7 o'clock. Brent, you ever been to Lou Turk's?
1: I don't know what you're talking about.
0: It's not called that anymore.
2: I used to get a discount there at one of the stores. I don't remember what it was. I don't think I can mention it on the air.
3: Yeah, you can. Go ahead. If it's what?
2: Not Lou Turk's?
3: It's a strip club in Essington.
2: No, it is.
3: Yes, it is.
2: It's a gentleman's club. Right. Where are you coming from?
3: It's around the boat.
4: Cut him off.
3: Yeah, okay.
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0: That's how you kick off a radio program on a double shot Tuesday, two from AC/DC here on MMR. Of course, song two right there, going back to the last album with Bon Scott, Highway to Hell, 1979, and Girls Got Rhythm. Before that, Thunderstruck, going back to Razor's Edge. We'll see them back through the area in just about 2.5 months. Massive MMR concert event down there at Lincoln Financial Field there in South Philadelphia. This is the Power Up Tour. Again, the album we were talking about this a couple days ago, or I guess maybe last week, about the fact that their last album, Power Up, was released in 2020. We haven't had AC/DC of any kind in the Philadelphia area since 2016. Of course, that was the Axl DC show here. Of course, tickets still remain for the show again September 29th down there at the Link. But they have eight more dates. That's it, with the very last one being September 29th right here in Philadelphia, wrapping up this years-long Power Up Tour. Again, WMMR.com has the details on that. Of course, two from the Bad Boys in there before that with me, Brent Porch, on this Double Shot Tuesday. Before we get out of here at 7 o'clock, of course, all double shots between now and then. Somebody's walking away with a pair of tickets to join us for the Dance Kid Dance Act 2 Tour as MMR rocks Shinedown, Coheed and Cambria from Ashes to New, and DJ Rock Feed. That's going to be Thursday, July 23rd. So we'll do that coming up shortly. Otherwise, those tickets are on sale now via Ticketmaster. All right, double shots continue on the other side. Got some Pearl Jam, Seether, and more next. Welcome, everybody.
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1: Crazy to think that 10 celebrates its 35th anniversary next month, released August 27th of 1991. You feel old yet? Got two from Seether coming up. You know what? We should dip into the archives coming up next. Here's song number two from Vitalogy. Of course, the third studio album from Pearl Jam. It's Corduroy on a Double Shot Tuesday here on MMR.

0: From the vast, dusty vaults of the MM Archives. Yes, they're real, and yes, they're spectacular. That performance, 20 years old this year, was recorded February 22nd, going back to 2006, over at Grape Street, but not the Grape Street on Grape Street. It was the Grape Street when it was on Main Street there in Manayunk. Used to be Mad River for a little bit. I think it's the Lincoln Mill Haunted House now, but that's where that performance was recorded. Of course, the commercial release of the album is called One Cold Night. You get it on DVD so you can watch the performance. You can see the interview, the full interview hosted by Pierre Robert, which is super cool. But they also released it on vinyl as well. So you can go grab that if you like for you Seether fans. And of course, they're coming back through part of an MMR concert event. September 16th, Freedom Mortgage Pavilion over there in Camden. Seether, Stained, Hooba Stank, and Hinder on the bill as well, man. That is going to be a fun show. And those tickets are on sale now. Got to say hey to Brian over in Hatboro. He's enjoying the tunes. Just the energy boosters I need to carry me through the rest of my workday. MMR rocks. Thank you, Brian. Appreciate you hitting me up on the big board. And 610-660-9333. And speaking of archive sessions, Thursday, we're going to have the playback of Brent and Zach from Shinedown when they came through 2-3 weeks ago or so. They were doing like a promo tour, so they came in. We did a really cool Q&A with them. They did 5 songs for us. So basically the afternoon 12-pack on Thursday from about 4:20, 4:30 to about 5:20, 5:30 or so is going to be the full playback, the Q&A, the performance with Zach and Brent. Of course, all the questions, all that good stuff as well. And it's commercial-free. Coming your way on Thursday, man. Of course, those tickets are on sale now. Speaking of Shinedown, we'll be giving you a pair of tickets to that show coming up shortly. All right, quick break. Coming back on the other side, more Double Shots as the music marathon stands by. Brother Bob, Tom Petty. We got a Beastie Boys anniversary to celebrate, and more next.
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Welcome into the great wide open. Tom Petty here on MMR on this Double Shot Tuesday as we continue inside a music marathon here. Time for an album anniversary. It was 28 years ago today that we got Hello Nasty, the fifth studio album from the Beastie Boys, released on July 6th of 1998, in Europe, and on July 14th of that year here in the United States by Grand Royal and Capitol Records. The album sold 681,000 copies in its first week, debuting at number one on the Billboard Top 200 chart. It won Best Alternative Music Album and Best Rap Performance by a Duo or Group for Intergalactic at the 41st Annual Grammy Awards. In the Beastie Boys book in 2018, Ad Rock said that he felt that Hello Nasty was the group's best record. Now, the title of the album was allegedly inspired by the receptionist of the band's New York-based publicity firm, Nasty Little Man, who would answer the phone with "Hello, Nasty." That was the greeting, so that's where it came from. Produced by the Beastie Boys and Mario Cataldo Jr. Since its release 28 years ago, it has sold over 3 million copies here in the United States alone and many more worldwide. And 28 years ago today, we got Hello, Nasty. One of the first singles from it was this one.

0: And there you go, man. I love the steel drum vibe that you hear kind of in the background there of that song. Of course, Body Movin', the second official single off of album number 5, Hello Nasty, released 28 years ago today. Again, it was on this day, July 14th, going back to 1998 for that one. Intergalactic was the first official single from it, and Body Movin' was the second official single, again, 28 years ago today. And of course, Mike D, he announced a brand new album, his first solo album. It's called Thank You, set for release on August the 28th. It's the first solo album released by any former Beastie Boys member since the band stopped performing after MCA's death back a number of years ago. That was like 2014, 2015, somewhere around there. A few singles out at the moment, including Switch Up, another song called What We Got, and the third single that was just released called True Colors from Mike D from the Beastie Boys. If you guys are a fan, man, go check them out. I've seen them a bunch of times live. They were absolutely incredible. I was at the premiere of the movie and all that kind of stuff as well, so go check it out. Good stuff. All right, it is Brent Porch. Let's take this quick break. Coming back, it's your afternoon 12-pack. All double shots, all commercial-free. I see some Green Day, Incubus, Revivalists in there, GNR. What else? We got Talking Heads. We got an anniversary with them. And a whole bunch more coming your way next. Hi, everybody. It's Brent Porsche. We invite you to tune in to hear this great session we had just a few weeks ago, an acoustic afternoon with Brent Smith and Zach Myers from Shinedown.
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1: But when you gotta wake up and what?
0: An acoustic afternoon with Brent and Zach from Shinedown. Hear it right here on MMR Thursday at 4 p.m. And hey, don't miss my boys as they come through town. And Shinedown hits the big joint stage on Thursday, July 23rd. And those tickets are on sale now via Ticketmaster.
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21: 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This

It's your afternoon 12 pack on this Double Shot Tuesday. Of course, two from Incubus right there. They are working on album number 9 as we speak. Of course, it's going to be their first full-length album since 2017's 8. So it's been quite a while, almost 10 years since we got a full-length album from Brandon Boyd and the boys. So looking forward to that for sure. One of the Double Shots that we have coming up here, The Revivalists, they have a new album coming out. We'll give you details on that. First, the afternoon 12 pack today being brought to you by Virtua Health, here for good. Let's do two from Nirvana. We'll do The Revivalists next. We'll kick it off with Polly right here on MMR.

our friends from the Crescent City, the Revivalists, and all my friends, part of your afternoon 12-pack, and they are readying album number 6 as we speak. It's titled Get It Honest, set for release next Friday. It's going to be July 24th for that. Again, album number 6 from them. And then we will see them back through the area. Part of an MMR concert event. It's going to be August 7th, the TD Pavilion at the Highmark Man over there in beautiful Fairmount Park, along with the Red Clay Strays. Those tickets are on sale now. That's Hit You With Kid for song number 2. Got 2 from GNR on the way. Talking Heads and more. MMR Rocks.

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There it is. Grab a two from GNR from Use Your Illusion 2 here on MMR, part of your afternoon 12 pack. Of course, knocking on heaven's door, a Bob Dylan cover. And yes, Bob Dylan in town tonight, part of an MMR concert event along with Jimmy Vaughn and the Tilt-A-Whirl Band and Brittany Spencer. That's going to be over at the Man, the TD Highmark at the Man over there in beautiful Fairmount Park. Showtime, 7 o'clock. Doors are 6 o'clock, so about an hour or so till doors over there. The newly remodeled Man over there in Fairmount Park. Again, we got some details up on the website as we continue here. We got another album anniversary to celebrate. It was 48 years ago today. We got album number 2 from the Talking Heads, More Songs About Buildings and Food, released on this day July 14th back in 1978. This was through Sire Records, produced by Brian Eno and the Talking Heads. It was actually the first of 3 consecutive albums produced by Brian Eno and saw the band move towards an increasingly danceable style, crossing singer David Byrd's unusual delivery with new emphasis on the rhythm section of bassist Tina Weymouth and of course drummer Chris Franz. The album featured the band's first top 30 single, a cover of Al Green's 1974 song Take Me to the River, which we play for you now. Love this song. Love this version. Love Al Green's version as well, as we do too, celebrating 48 years of More Songs About Buildings and Flood here on MMR.

0: Man, just a fun band, the Talking Heads are, right? As we wrap up your afternoon 12-pack with two, and the afternoon 12-pack today being brought to you by Virtua Health, here for good. Of course, celebrating the 48th anniversary of the release of album number two, their sophomore album on this day, again, July 14th. Back to 1978, more songs about buildings and food with me, Brent Porsche. 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They're yours right now, 610-660-9333. Good luck, Don. Coming back with more double shots, including Weezer and Megadeth. All next.
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Rivers here on MMR. Rivers and the boys, who will see back through the area the end of September. Again, that's going to be the 29th. The big joint along with the Shins and Silver Sun pickups. And those tickets are on sale now as we continue here in everything that rocks here at 93.3 WMMR, going from Weezer to Megadeth. It was 34 years ago today. We got Countdown to Extinction, the fifth studio album from Megadeth, released on this day, July 14th. Going back to 1992, again, celebrating its 34th anniversary today. It was released through Capitol Records. It was the group's second studio release to feature the, quote, classic lineup of Dave Mustaine, Marty Friedman, Dave Ellison, and Nick Menza, with all of them contributing to the songwriting on the album. The album features some of the band's best-known songs, such as Symphony of Destruction, Sweating Bullets, Skin of My Teeth, and more, which enjoyed significant chart success. The album entered the Billboard Top 200 at number 2, making it the band's highest charting album up until the release of their final studio album, Megadeth, just last year. It eventually achieved double platinum status, became their most commercially successful album. The record was nominated for Best Metal Performance at the 1993 Grammy Awards, while the album's title track won the Humane Society's Genesis Award for raising awareness for animal rights issues. Now in 2012, in recognition of the album's 20th anniversary, a special edition of the album was released in November of that year, and a live album featuring a performance of the full album was released in September of 2013. As we strike up the band here, again, 34 years ago today, we got Countdown to Extinction. Well, the band, the symphony, you know what I'm talking about. Let's do two. It's Megadeth here on MMR.

Well, me, it's nice talking to myself. 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Someday you too will know my pain and smile its black tooth grin. If the war inside my head won't take a day off, I'll be dead. My eyes

0: Surprise! That is brand new from Nickelback. As of just a few hours ago, that song was released, titled Rattle the Cage. That's the latest offering from their forthcoming 11th studio album, titled Everything Under the Sun, set for release on October 30th of this year. This is through Virgin Music Group, and John 5 actually appears on that song. You know him from Manson and Zombie, and of course now Motley Crue, and that song was called Rattle the Cage. New Nickelback here on MMR. Of course, two from Megadeth in there before that, celebrating the 34th anniversary of the release of Countdown to Extinction, album number 5 from Dave and the Boys, of course released on this day back in 1992. And Megadeth is coming back through the area. They're going to be up in Hershey. They're actually going to be opening for Iron Maiden. It's going to be Saturday, September 15th, Hershey Park Stadium, so the outdoor venue up there. Those tickets are on sale now. WMMR.com for some more. Hey, speaking of tickets and shows, let's give away some to see Shinedown.
1: Good afternoon, MMR. Who's this?
2: Hi, my name's Tom.
0: Tom, what's up, Tom? Where are you calling from, bud?
2: I am calling from Reading, Pennsylvania.
0: Reading. All right, man. Excellent. What can I help you with?
2: I'm trying to see if I might have won the ticket.
0: Oh, for what?
2: For Shinedown.
0: Shinedown. Yeah, they're coming with who? Coheed and Cambria and From Ashes to New, right?
2: Yep.
0: All right, Tom, you want to go to the show?
2: I'd love to.
0: Caller 23, man, you're in the house. You win. Congratulations,
2: awesome.
0: Tom.
2: Awesome. That's great. Thank you so much. MMR rocks.
0: Thank you, brother. Appreciate that. Have you ever seen Shinedown or any of those bands before?
2: I have not, actually.
0: First timer.
2: First timer.
0: No way. Excellent, man. Are you a fan of Shinedown, I hope?
2: Yeah, absolutely.
0: Very cool. Very cool. Well, again, the show is going to be Thursday, July 23rd, which is next Thursday. Of course, this upcoming Thursday, a couple days from now, we're going to be doing the archive playback with Brent and Zach. Of course, the really cool intimate performance that they did from us or for us a few weeks ago. So you can get a little bit of a pre-concert warm-up on Thursday with the playback again around 4:30 or so. But Tom, you're in the house for free, my friend. We'll see you next Thursday at the Big Joint.
2: Awesome. Can't wait. Thank you so much.
0: You're welcome, Tom. Thanks for listening, man. And while we take care of him, just a reminder, tickets on sale now via Ticketmaster. Otherwise, we got details up on the website, WMMR.com. Just go to our complete concert calendar for some more. And yes, we will have another pair to pass along to you tomorrow and Thursday and Friday here on MMR between 3 and 7. Of course, we got the playback on Thursday. The big show at the Big Joint next Thursday. WMMR.com has all the details for you. And congratulations once again to Tom from up there in Reading, man. Some good stuff as we make our way towards 6 o'clock. Another music marathon waiting in the wings here. We'll kick it off with the patron saint. We got two from Metallica. We got a birthday and Imagine Dragons to celebrate and more next.
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going back to the Black Album for song number two there, part of the double shot of the mighty Metallica. Of course, we had Until It Sleeps in there before that from Load. As we keep it going here, got a birthday to celebrate. Another one. Happy birthday, Dan Reynolds from Imagine Dragons. He was born Daniel Coulter Reynolds on this day, July 14th. Going back to 1987, again, celebrating his 39th birthday today. He was born in Las Vegas. I didn't realize that. Of course, singer, songwriter, musician, record producer, lead vocalist, and founding member of Imagine Dragons, which he formed back in 2008. Reynolds is a recipient of the Songwriters Hall of Fame Hal David Starlight Award. And across six studio albums, Imagine Dragons have sold more than 74 million albums and 65 million digital songs worldwide, making them one of the world's best-selling musical artists. They've also earned 160 billion streams across multiple platforms. They were the most streamed group of 2018. Again, their frontman, Dan Reynolds, celebrating his 39th birthday today. As we do too. And we kick it off with this one. It's Radioactive here on MMR.

0: Birthday once again, Dan Reynolds from Imagine Dragons celebrating his 39th birthday today, as we do too. Jackie Bam Bam headed your way in just about a half an hour or so. Again, all this week he's got tickets to the Bam Bam Jam coming up. That's Tom Kiefer and his band, along with John Corabi and more. That's going to be at the Keswick coming up on July the 30th. A couple weeks for that. A couple more double shots till Jackie shows up. We got two from Linkin Park, two from Blink, and more next.
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0: 93 WMMR. Everything that rocks, wrapping up the program on a Double Shot Tuesday with two from Blink. And that's one of their newer songs right there. And One More Time. Also heard All the Small Things in there before that. Jackie Bam Bam on the way next. And he's got tickets to the Bam Bam Jam with Tom Kiefer Band, John Karabi, and more. Of course, tomorrow on the program, more chances to win Shinedown tickets for their show next week, Xfinity Mobile Arena, next Thursday. Again, a week from... this Thursday, man. It's crazy to think that show's almost here. Shinedown, Coheed and Cambria from Ashes to New, and a DJ Rock Feed part of that as well. So we'll do that tomorrow. Also being that it's Wednesday, Local Shots. We'll do it at 6:30. Enjoy your evening with Jackie. We'll catch you tomorrow. God bless Pierre Robert.
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0: sun sets on another day in Philadelphia, the moon rises above the city of brotherly love. For some, it's time to cut loose the pressures of the day. For others, there's work to be done. 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
1: Ah, all stars, step into the batter's box where every night it's a home run derby here. As we begin on this edition of the crazy, crazy Count Dracula Bam Bam program, all landing inside of a Tuesday Blues Day. And my daily double, of course, going to the world's greatest rock and roll band, the Rolling Stones. Let's punch in our full-time Vampire Union cards with their first number one single in the UK, and it happened today, in Stone Age. Let's go back to 1964, and it's all over now. Top of the night to all Pierre Robert's good citizens, true music lovers, bloodsuckers, and you all stars of the night. Let it rock!

What do you get when you cross Liza Minnelli, Keith Richards, and South Jersey? We let him on the air weeknights at 7. Jackie Bam Bam.

0: Jerry Cantrell giving us Vilified here at 93.3 WMMR. Everything that rocks and rolls from his fourth studio album, My Vont Blood, followed by my twin spin, going to the Rolling Stones. We did Bobby Troup's classic, Route 66, originally done in 46. Bing Crosby did it, Andrew Sisters. I mean, we can go on and on. Nat King Cole, Perry Como, even Depeche Mode did a cool cover of it. But Stones cloned it in 1964 on their UK self-titled debut, as well as their fifth in the States here, December's Children. And they used, of course, the Chuck Berry arrangement right there, followed by the first number one single I mentioned in the UK. And it happened today. They topped the charts in Stone Age in 1964. They actually dethroned the Animals cover of House of the Rising Sun with their cover of Bobby Womack and his brothers, the Valentinos. It's All Over Now. And it's all about to start right now. So here we go. You and me, Jackie Jackie Bam Bam. King Dracula spelled backwards.
1: King Dracula spelled backwards. What the F?
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0: All right, yesterday, the eyes of the world were on a great city of Philadelphia on the anniversary of Live Aid. And tonight, the eyes of the world are on all the All-Stars down in South Philadelphia. Yep, it's going to be a great game. It's going to be a great time. So let me know if you're an All-Star. 610-660-9333. Use it. Text in your honor roll calls. And keep that number close by. It'll unlock the Bam Bam Jam prize coffin at the end of next hour. So set your Mickey Mouse watches, I always say. They say to ask your Alexa. I just say set your Mickey Mouse watches. It's that easy. Because I really want you to join me July 30th at the Keswick Theater, bringing back the real Cinderella man, Tommy Kiefer of Cinderella and his Kiefer Band, along with former Motley Crue screamer, also from the great 215 Crab, John Krabby Karabi, and the Gab Sync Band. So all coming home for my next Bam Bam Jam. We'll give you a chance at winning those tickets. Coming up at 11 o'clock tonight, Tuesday Blues Day, our fix, we're going to speak to Edgar Winter about the anniversary of his brother, Johnny Winter's passing this week. So we'll put Johnny Winter in our spotlight tonight. Inside the 10 o'clock hour, a block of Zemi to get everybody home. MMR concert event tonight's the night. Beautiful Man Music Center. We welcome Bob Dylan. Yep, the great Bob Dylan. He's not with Willie this time around, though. He's headlining, and he's got Stevie Ray Vaughan's brother, Jimmy Vaughan, with Brittany Spencer, all on that bill. And tickets are available, by the way. My friends tell me at Live Nation. So head on over to the box office. Going to be a great night. If you're not at the All-Star game, you should be with Bob. And you're right here on this only morning show at night. Good to see you here, gang.
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